0: Coins of Fremont. The Republican National Committee says President Trump will be in Grand Island next Monday afternoon at the state fairgrounds to campaign for Senator Ricketts and Governor Jim Pillen, both who are incumbents. FBI Omaha is seeking to identify potential victims impacted by financial fraud involving Connie Seastead. If you were victimized, there is a short form at fbi.gov/Seastead victims. Victims could be eligible for certain services. A fundraiser for the Cumming County Fair Foundation is tomorrow from 5 p.m. to 10 p.m. at the West Point Pizza Hut. 15% of the sales during this time will go to the Cumming County Fair Foundation. Those are the latest stories from the KTIC News Center.
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2: For tonight, showers and storms remain likely. We'll see mostly cloudy skies throughout the night as temperatures bottom out around 59. Clouds will stick around into Thursday, not much warming, a high of 63 and breezy. As we head toward Thursday night, still breezy with clearing skies and a low 47. Sunshine is back for the day on Friday as we top out again in the lower 60s. Mostly clear skies Friday night, a low around 47. It will be breezy for Saturday with sunshine and a little bit warmer, high in the upper 60s. Falling back to 53 Saturday night with a few clouds rolling through. Then for Sunday, lots of sunshine as we hit a high of 65. Temperatures dip back to 48 as we head towards Sunday night with mostly clear skies. Then breezy conditions for the day on Monday with sunshine and a high of 63. Staying breezy Monday night, mostly clear, we bottom out around 53. Mostly sunny into Tuesday, high in the upper 60s and windy. Isolated rain showers expected to come in as we head toward Tuesday night. We'll see passing clouds too, a low of 57 and breezy. I'm weatherology meteorologist Regina Cole. And that's KTIC weather on Classic Country KTIC.
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4: 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And yes, we're in the midst of one of the busiest times of year. Combines in the field, trucks bringing the crops to storage, weaning those calves too. 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
4: Just remember, that Baker Ground south of Oakland is November 19th in Euling. 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And we just listed 155-acre irrigated farm for Leroy Nelson Trust south of Upper. It's December 1st and it's in Upper.
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8: The pitch swung on, hit to right. Acuna going back to the track, looking up, and that ball is gone! And Alec Boehm has put the Phillies on top with an opposite field home run! Oh my goodness, Alec Boehm!
7: You just heard it all on the Phillies Radio Network. They defeat the Braves in Atlanta 4-3 in 10 innings. That means Game 3 is tomorrow in Atlanta at 2 p.m. Eastern Time. The White Sox have just homered, extending their lead over the Astros in Houston. They're up 7-3. It's the top of the 6th inning, and Chicago already leads the series 1-0, so it's win or go home for the Astros. Still to come, it's the Red Sox and the Yankees. That starts at 8 Eastern. Then it's the Cubs and the Padres. That starts at 10 p.m. Eastern Time. In the NFL, Rams head coach Sean McVay says he expects wide receiver Puka Nacua to play Sunday against the Eagles.
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1: News. I'm Tom Brigati. The last U.S. troops quietly left Iraq today. Fox's Jennifer Griffin reports.
2: The U.S. withdrew its troops from Iraq in 2011, only to have to return 3 years later to fight ISIS. President Trump praised the withdrawal, but former U.S. military commanders who fought in Iraq worry it is a reward to Iran, whose Shia militias have attacked U.S. forces 600 times.
1: Police say the man who shot three co-workers at a company in Manassas, Virginia, has committed suicide.
3: Manassas Police Chief Doug Keene says Marvin Grant fled after shooting three co-workers at United Rentals where he worked.
4: Mr. Grant came to work this morning, made a statement to a co-worker that three people are going to die. He then produced a handgun and began shooting.
3: Three employees shot were taken to hospitals, and two have since died. The other was in stable condition.
1: That's Fox's Jessica Rosenthal. 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
7: For tonight, showers and storms remain likely. We'll see mostly cloudy skies throughout the night as temperatures bottom out around 59. Clouds will stick around into Thursday, not much warming, a high of 63 and breezy. As we head toward Thursday night, still breezy with clearing skies and a low of 47. Sunshine is back for the day on Friday as we top out again in the lower 60s. Mostly clear skies Friday night, a low around 47. It will be breezy for Saturday with sunshine and a little bit warmer, high in the upper 60s. Falling back to 53 Saturday night with a few clouds rolling through. Then for Sunday, lots of sunshine as we hit a high of 65. Temperatures dip back to 48 as we head towards Sunday night with mostly clear skies. Then breezy conditions for the day on Monday with sunshine and a high of 63. Staying breezy Monday night, mostly clear, we bottom out around 53. Mostly sunny into Tuesday, high in the upper 60s and windy. Isolated rain showers expected to come in as we head toward Tuesday night. We'll see passing clouds too, a low of 57 and breezy. I'm weatherology meteorologist Regina Cole, and that's KTIC weather on Classic Country KTIC.
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1: A pair of executive orders meant to provide relief to agricultural producers. Now the State Patrol has some practical advice. I'm Steve White on the Rural Radio Network, visiting now with Captain Mike Matum of the Nebraska State Patrol.
2: Basically, these executive orders cover two things. One, the use of dyed fuel on public roadways, which is usually a no-no. But to get us through a tough harvest season and high prices, the governor has exempted that use. Secondly, it's overweight on trucks, so allows up to 25% overage. The governor has said, and it's a pretty accurate statement, that if you get to 20,000 pounds on an axle, you're probably at the limits of that truck and you're still inside that 25% for most of practical loading.
1: I'm sure you've already heard some questions. Kind of clear up, what are some of the common things you've heard the last couple of days?
2: I think the thing that really has people concerned is what happens after the 90 days. As it relates to the weights, that's going to be pretty straightforward. You go back to legal weights. I think we all understand that. For the fuel piece, the question that we're getting is, how do I get that dyed fuel? How do I deal with that after the 90 days? The best practice I think we can offer folks is use that. If you're going to use dyed fuel, do that early in this 90-day period. Then as we get towards the end, start to use clear diesel, work that red fuel out of your system so that when we stop at roadside and we look in the tank, we're not going to see that red dye. And if we don't dip it, you know, it's hard to enforce on something that we can't see.
1: The general gist, though, I think that I'm hearing is I'm taking the truck, the semi, I should say, I'm bringing a load of corn from the field to the elevator. Is that kind of the situation that we're mostly concerned about, or this is most aimed at?
2: I think in its simplest terms, that's just it. We're an agricultural state. We need to get our farm products off the farm to the market. Right now, that's getting seasonally harvested products out of the fields and into silos so that it can be saved, sold, stored, all those things. So at its heart, that's where it started. Agriculture is a huge business. There's so many little tentacles that are involved, and it's hard to contemplate all of those things. The governor has used the term common sense, and I really think that's how we're approaching it. We're going to take a common sense approach. If it looks like agriculture, feels like agriculture to the folks wearing this uniform and we stop you, we're going to give you the benefit of the doubt.
1: One issue has come up, federal road versus state road. To the best of your understanding, can you kind of explain what the difference is there?
2: So we've got two different executive orders here, one dealing with fuel, one dealing with weight. Fuel, any roadway in Nebraska, you can use dyed fuel on. That's pretty straightforward. The weights, it's a little bit more nuanced. The interstate system is governed by federal highway rules. And so the current limits on the interstate, 80,000 pounds, stand even during this executive order. The governor would have to get approval from the federal government in order to exempt the interstate system for weights. So for purposes of our overweight executive order, think state highway system, stay off the interstate.
1: And it was pointed out here, but all the other laws pertaining to how you operate that vehicle, they still are in place, right?
2: For the most part, that's true. Yeah, we're never going to turn a blind eye to safety when something like this is happening. So making sure that things aren't falling off the vehicle, that your brakes work, that the tires are in good shape, those things all still apply.
1: And this is for a 90-day period, unless it should be extended or something like that. But for the next 90 days, this is how things are going to operate.
2: Yep. Currently, the executive orders are set to expire December 23rd, Russell, right, just almost Christmas. It's an easy way to remember it. I think the governor mentioned that earlier. It's a good point in time for us to focus on. But the 23rd is when it technically expires.
1: And for those who maybe don't understand, but carrier enforcement, that is a division within the State Patrol. You are state troopers, and I'm sure you've talked to your team and let them know, here's how we're kind of approaching this for the next 90 days.
2: Absolutely. We're an agency that works cooperatively with the governor's office. We have to, right? So I have told my officers we're going to take a very discretionary approach. We're going to give a wide latitude to agricultural movement right now, necessarily through these executive orders, making sure that we abide by those and don't overstep any terms of enforcement.
1: Anything else I've forgotten to ask you? I'm sure there's a bunch of other nuanced questions and this and that, but...
2: I never miss an opportunity to say this. Wear your seatbelt, put down your phone, because we want you to get home safe. Safe movement of our agricultural products and the people that are hauling them, that's the most important thing we can always remember.
1: They're working long hours, they're putting in late nights, and they're not used to being on that big rig hauling back to the elevator. They don't do, normally they're in a pickup. So this is a good time of year just to take that extra time for safety, isn't it?
2: Absolutely. Think ahead a little bit, whether it's taking just an extra minute or two to walk around that truck and double check and make sure everything is safe. Also, I would offer, when we overload trucks, when we overload big trucks, that just that one piece extends the braking distance of that truck by up to 50%. So a truck that's overloaded by 25%, it's a logarithmic relationship, and the stopping distance actually goes up by about 50%. So you can't stop as fast, you can't start as fast. Crossing railroad grades, all those things are a little bit different when you're loaded 25% heavier than you're used to hauling.
3: 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That is Mike Madam. He is a captain with the Nebraska State Patrol, overseeing the Carrier Enforcement Division. And as we learn more details, we will share that at RuralRadioNetwork.com.
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6: He swings and drives one in the air. It is deep. It is back there in left center. It is gone. It's a three-run homer for Chase Babe Ruth Mindrum.

0: the Guardians on Saturday. Astros have lost 9 straight playoff home games. Right now, the Red Sox and the Yankees are tied. Well, they're scoreless. It's the bottom of the second inning. Earlier today, the Phillies beat the Braves 4-3 to force a game 3 that will be tomorrow in Atlanta with first pitch at 2 p.m. Eastern time. In the WNBA playoffs, late in the third quarter, where the Dream are up on the Mystics 65-58.
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2: Nebraska is back on the road for the first time in nearly a month. Hello, folks. I'm John Baylor, voice of Nebraska Volleyball. Join Lauren Cook West and me Thursday, October 1, as the Huskers travel east to face the 16th-ranked Penn State Nittany Lions at Rec Hall. Pre-game coverage begins at 5 p.m. Central. Tune in as the Big Red looks to maintain its unblemished record right here.
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1: Passengers storming the cockpit. I'm Lisa Lacera, Fox News. It happened after the co-pilot of a Fly Dubai jet traveling from the UAE to Israel began stabbing the captain, who lost control of the plane and went into a dive. President Trump says Israeli Prime Minister Benjamin Netanyahu told him a plumber was the first person through the cockpit door.
2: He ripped, with the G-forces as they were, he ripped this guy out of the seat, threw him back, the crowd got him, the passengers got him, grabbed him.
1: And the president says the plumber pulled up on the yoke, leveling the plane, which he knew how to do from watching a TV show. An off-duty flight crew landed the jet safely in Saudi Arabia, where the co-pilot was arrested. It's not clear if the man intended to take hostages or was intent on crashing the plane, which had many Israelis on board. The British prime minister points the finger at Iran over the incident that sparked a terror alert at a U.S.-run airbase.
3: Andy Burnham says there are strong indications Iran played a part in the events of Saturday night near RAF Fairfield. Five men arrested after masked figures were seen with vans near the airbase used for bombing runs on the Islamic Republic. It's the first time any government official has confirmed that suspicions point towards Tehran.
4: But of course, it remains an ongoing, complex and serious police investigation. And of course, we are working closely with our colleagues in the United States of America.
3: All arrested men remain under investigation but have been released on bail. Police found gasoline in the vans.
1: Fox's Jonathan Savage in London. A man has been arrested on suspicion of plotting an attack on the Texas Capitol building in Austin. Benny Caldera Jr. could face charges, including felony terroristic threat against a public servant. In a statement on social media, Governor Greg Abbott said Texas will not tolerate threats of violence against our Capitol. 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
8: For tonight, showers and storms remain likely. We'll see mostly cloudy skies throughout the night as temperatures bottom out around 59. Clouds will stick around into Thursday, not much warming, a high of 63 and breezy. As we head toward Thursday night, still breezy with clearing skies and a low 47. Sunshine is back for the day on Friday as we top out again in the lower 60s. Mostly clear skies Friday night, a low around 47. It will be breezy for Saturday with sunshine and a little bit warmer, high in the upper 60s, falling back to 53 Saturday night with a few clouds rolling through. Then for Sunday, lots of sunshine as we hit a high of 65. Temperatures dip back to 48 as we head towards Sunday night with mostly clear skies. Then breezy conditions for the day on Monday with sunshine and a high of 63. Staying breezy Monday night, mostly clear, we bottom out around 53. Mostly sunny into Tuesday, high in the upper 60s and windy. Isolated rain showers expected to come in as we head toward Tuesday night. We'll see passing clouds too, a low of 57 and breezy. I'm weatherology meteorologist Regina Cole, and that's KTIC weather on Classic Country KTIC.
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almost any man, I'd sneak it out of there in a lunchbox in my hand. Now getting caught meant getting fired, but I figured I'd have it all by the time I retired. I'd have me a car worth at least 100 grand.

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The transmission was a 53 and the motor turned out to be a 73, and when we tried to put in the bolts, all the holes were gone.

Red Rider, this is the Cottonmouth in the Psycho Billy Cadillac. Come on. Haul. This is the Cottonmouth, a negatory on the cost of this machine there, Red Rider. You might say I went right up to the factory and picked it up. It's cheaper that way.

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3: The Chicago White Sox have done it.
4: Here's a 2-2. Swing and a miss. Strike three. Ball game over. Series over. It's a sweep. And we're headed to Cleveland.
3: You heard it on the White Sox radio network. They eliminated the Astros, coming out on top 7-3. Well, the Phillies kept their season alive, beating the Braves 4-3 in 10 innings. Game 3 will be tomorrow, Thursday, and first pitch is at 2 p.m. Eastern time. The Red Sox and the Yankees are scoreless. It's the top of the fourth inning, and New York leads the series 1-0. In the WNBA playoffs, down to the final minute, where the Dream lead the Mystics 93-75. Atlanta would win the series as they're up 1-0. In the NHL, it's the Penguins who lead the Flyers on the road 5-0 after two periods.
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1: News. I'm Tom Rigotti. The Supreme Court rules the execution of Krista Pike in Tennessee can proceed, ending an appeals court stay. Fox's Gernal Scott reports.
2: When the sentence is carried out, Pike will be the first woman executed in Tennessee in at least 2 centuries. She has not denied at any point that she committed the murder when she was 18 years old. Pike was convicted in 1996 for fatally stabbing 19-year-old Colleen Slemmer more than a year earlier.
1: After a lot of public backlash, the Trump administration is considering cutting the scope of a planned border project through the Big Bend National Park in Texas. Fox's Jill Nato.
3: The Border Patrol already backed off plans to build a 30-foot-tall wall through the park. Now they're saying they're actively considering adjustments to minimize potential impacts.
1: Environmentalists, Native Americans, and businesses that expressed opposition to the wall. 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
4: For tonight, showers and storms remain likely. We'll see mostly cloudy skies throughout the night as temperatures bottom out around 59. Clouds will stick around into Thursday, not much warming, a high of 63 and breezy. As we head toward Thursday night, still breezy with clearing skies and a low 47. Sunshine is back for the day on Friday as we top out again in the lower 60s. Mostly clear skies Friday night, a low around 47. It will be breezy for Saturday with sunshine and a little bit warmer, high in the upper 60s. Falling back to 53 Saturday night with a few clouds rolling through. Then for Sunday, lots of sunshine as we hit a high of 65. Temperatures dip back to 48 as we head toward Sunday night with mostly clear skies. Then breezy conditions for the day on Monday with sunshine and a high of 63. Staying breezy Monday night, mostly clear. We bottom out around 53. Mostly sunny into Tuesday, high in the upper 60s and windy. Isolated rain showers expected to come in as we head toward Tuesday night. We'll see passing clouds too, a low of 57 and breezy. I'm weatherology meteorologist Regina Cole, and that's KTIC weather on Classic Country KTIC.
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1: The Ag Achiever of the Month, because the future of Nebraska ag is already hard at work. This award is presented by the Nebraska Soybean Board. This month, we honor Cooper Vasco. He's a junior building a farm future through his supervised agricultural experience and chapter leadership in the Kearney FFA chapter. We caught up during Husker Harvest Days to learn about his journey.
2: My SAE is a farm project where I work on a farm and I put my paychecks into there, and pretty much all the money I make, I put into the account, and then any money I spend, what I do for my spending is I spend on like gas to get to the farm, the tools that I use out there, all that kind of stuff.
1: What does the operation look like?
2: It's about 4,000 acres. We got a couple tractors, one combine, just normal farm stuff really. But we do a lot of gravity irrigation, a couple pivots, not any dry land though, only dry land's pivot corners.
1: Very good. How would you describe your role on the operation then?
2: I'm just a normal farmhand, really. I'm there for any time anyone needs help.
1: Yeah.
2: I just get a phone call, get told to go here, go there, do something.
1: Mm-hmm.
2: Do a lot of mowing, irrigating, just helping guys haul pipe and stuff like that. Just all the basic farmhand stuff.
1: Yeah. I feel like you're very modest because just a farmhand is certainly no thing on a farming operation.
2: Yeah.
1: Talk about, I guess, that aspect and how you see yourself.
2: I mean, I don't own any ground there. I don't own anything. I'm just there to work. So I show up and I try my best every day. Just keep doing my job. It's probably easier since I don't work with any family.
1: I was just going to ask, is any family involved?
2: No. So it's one of our friends that's in our church group, our life group. So I work for them. And then my dad comes in seasonal help during harvest. So he drives truck and I drive grain cart.
1: Very good. How do you tie that into your FFA experience then?
2: FFA kind of has always been a thing that I wanted to do. And I kind of got more involved the more I do it. First year, I just was a member. The second year, I was parliamentarian. Then this year, I'm president of the chapter. So the more I'm in FFA, the more involved I get, really, is the way it goes. I've always wanted to work on a farm. When I was growing up, my dad helped a different farmer, and I was in that agriculture spec a lot, and it really appealed to me. So I just want to follow that.
1: Cooper, you're from a fairly new chapter. How do you navigate that?
2: I mean, for me, it's no different than an existing chapter because I didn't start the chapter and I didn't do any of the hard work to get it going again. I'm just kind of trying to keep it going and keep it the best that I can. I'm trying to keep everyone involved, keep everyone doing everything, and just trying to keep our involvement as high as we can, because if you don't have kids involved, there's no way we can keep the chapter alive.
1: Absolutely. What do you think Kearney FFA is known for?
2: I would think we're known a lot for the community service that we do. We do a lot with Nebraska Cowboys Classic. That's held inside of Kearney. So we're big help in getting that set up, help running it, all that kind of stuff that goes involved with behind the scenes at the cattle show.
1: Yeah. Awesome. What things do you compete in FFA?
2: I do ag sales, ag demo. I did ag mechanics my freshman year. I do poultry judging. I'm not very good at it, but I do it. And then I do range judging. This year we're

0: Starting land judging, so I practiced for that this morning. I've never done it before, but we're going to see how it goes.
1: Yeah, well, you're out here at Husker Harvest Days. Talk a little bit about what you hope to gain from this experience.
0: I always go to Husker Harvest Days. I've been going for a really long time. I just like seeing all the new tractors and all the big equipment and stuff like that, because John Deere's not here anymore, and that's what we run on our farm, so it's kind of cool to see what everyone else has to offer.
1: Cooper, what does your future look like? You said a junior. What do you hope to do?
0: I'm probably going to go to college and be a landmark technician, and I'll do 2 years trade school, 2 years my experience, and then someday I'd like to go back to farm. I'd like to be able to farm my own ground someday, but due to the markets right now, I don't know if that's going to happen.
1: Yeah. What excites you the most about potentially those opportunities?
0: I look up to a lot of people that are farmers or that are in the agricultural world, and I can see myself going that way. If it's farming or if it's selling seed or whatever it is, I can see myself going into the agricultural world.
2: Cooper Vasco, the Ag Achiever of the Month, presented by the Nebraska Soybean Board, because the future of Nebraska ag is already hard at work.
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4: Luis Garcia Jr. has put the Yankees on the scoreboard with a home run. They lead the Red Sox 1-0. It's the bottom of the fifth inning. They also have a man on first and third, but they're down to their final out. It is win or go home for the Red Sox. It was win or go home for the Phillies, but they won. They beat the Braves 4-3 in 10 innings. So game three will be tomorrow, Thursday, in Atlanta. First pitch is at 2 p.m. Eastern time. While the White Sox have eliminated the Astros from the postseason with a 7-3 win, Chicago advances to the ALDS to face the Guardians on Saturday. In the WNBA, the Dream eliminated the Mystics 93-75. They're moving on to the semifinals to face the Liberty. But right now, early in the second quarter, will the Valkyries lead the Wings 30-28. And in the NHL, halfway through the third period, it's the Penguins who lead the Flyers 5-0, while the Maple Leafs are up on the Islanders 2-0.
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5: 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Join me Friday night from West Point as the West Point Beamer football team takes on the Skylar Warriors in a huge Class C2 matchup. The Cadets will look to bounce back after seeing their two-game winning streak snapped last Friday night at the hands of Columbus SCOTUS. Kickoff is scheduled for 7 p.m. with the pregame starting at 6:45. 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
2: He calls him a hero. I'm Lisa Lucera, Fox News. Israeli Prime Minister Benjamin Netanyahu heaping praise on the man who was the first to burst into the cockpit of a Fly Dubai jet this morning after the pilot was stabbed by the co-pilot, sending the jet into a dive.
3: He acted with coolness of judgment and heroism that is just tremendous courage that prevented another 9/11.
2: On Fox's Hannity, the man, a plumber, knew how to pull back on the yoke leveling the plane from watching a TV show about aviation as others subdued the co-pilot. A secondary flight crew happened to be on board, was able to take over. Netanyahu was asked if Iran had any ties to the incident.
3: I think that whether or not this was carried out as part of that plan, that we don't know yet.
2: Netanyahu says the co-pilot, an Omani national, is in custody in Saudi Arabia, where the jet made an emergency landing. Sensitive data on millions of U.S. military and civilian personnel has been exposed in a cyber attack.
4: Hackers got information like social security numbers and details about employment for nearly 3 million personnel. The Defense Manpower Data Center says unauthorized users accessed files between October 2025 and July of this year. So far, they say there's been no indication of any misuse of the data. The Pentagon says affected individuals are being notified by postal mail, and the department's contracted provider, Identity Theft Guard Solutions, will conduct credit monitoring.
2: Fox's Jill Nadeau. The Supreme Court has cleared the way for Tennessee to execute Krista Pike, who's on death row, for the brutal killing of Colleen Slemmer, a classmate, in 1995. Pike has admitted to the crime, but says a jury that sentenced her to death should have considered her sexual abuse as a child that made her mental illness worse. This would be Tennessee's first execution of a woman in at least 200 years. 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
8: For tonight, showers and storms remain likely. We'll see mostly cloudy skies throughout the night as temperatures bottom out around 59. Clouds will stick around into Thursday, not much warming, a high of 63 and breezy. As we head toward Thursday night, still breezy with clearing skies and a low of 47. Sunshine is back for the day on Friday as we top out again in the lower 60s. Mostly clear skies Friday night, a low around 47. It will be breezy for Saturday with sunshine and a little bit warmer, high in the upper 60s, falling back to 53 Saturday night with a few clouds rolling through. Then for Sunday, lots of sunshine as we hit a high of 65. Temperatures dip back to 48 as we head towards Sunday night with mostly clear skies. Then breezy conditions for the day on Monday with sunshine and a high of 63. Staying breezy Monday night, mostly clear, we bottom out around 53. Mostly sunny into Tuesday, high in the upper 60s and windy. Isolated rain showers expected to come in as we head toward Tuesday night. We'll see passing clouds too, a low of 57 and breezy. I'm weatherology meteorologist Regina Cole, and that's KTIC weather on Classic Country KTIC.
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2: The Yankees have extended their lead over the Red Sox. First, it was George Lombard with an RBI single, and now Austin Wells has hit a sac fly. So the Yankees lead the Red Sox 4-1. It's the bottom of the sixth inning. It is win or go home for Boston as New York leads the series 1-0. The Phillies kept their season alive, beating the Braves in Atlanta 4-3 in 10 innings. Game 3 will be on Thursday from Atlanta. First pitch is at 2 p.m. Eastern time. And the White Sox eliminated the Astros in the postseason, coming out on top today 7-3. They are headed to the ALDS, where they're going to face the Guardians on Saturday. In the WNBA, at halftime, the Wings lead the Valkyries 50-46, and it is win or go home for Dallas. In the NHL, the Maple Leafs lead the Islanders 2-1 late in the third period. It was all Penguins against the Flyers as Pittsburgh came out on top 7-0.
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1: Nebraska football is 4-0 for the first time since 2016 as they head back to Memorial Stadium this weekend. 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I'm Kyle Crooks, the voice of the Huskers. 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
3: News. I'm Ted Lindner. A co-pilot stabs the captain on a flight from the UAE to Israel before passengers stormed the cockpit and stabilized the jet that had plunged 16,000 feet in a minute.
4: Israeli Prime Minister Benjamin Netanyahu saying not only was the attacker trying to deliberately sabotage the plane's systems, but he thinks he was attempting to crash the plane.
3: Fox's Jet Paul. The jet made an emergency landing in Saudi Arabia where the Saudis arrested the co-pilot. The last U.S. troops left Iraq today. Fox's Jennifer Griffin.
5: The U.S. withdrew its troops from Iraq in 2011, only to have to return 3 years later to fight ISIS. President Trump praised the withdrawal, but former U.S. military commanders who fought in Iraq worry it is a reward to Iran, whose Shia militias have attacked U.S. forces 600 times.
3: The conflict in Iraq began back in March 2003, 18 months after the 9/11 attacks. 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
6: For tonight, showers and storms remain likely. We'll see mostly cloudy skies throughout the night as temperatures bottom out around 59. Clouds will stick around into Thursday, not much warming, a high of 63 and breezy. As we head toward Thursday night, still breezy with clearing skies and a low 47. Sunshine is back for the day on Friday as we top out again in the lower 60s. Mostly clear skies Friday night, a low around 47. It will be breezy for Saturday with sunshine and a little bit warmer, high in the upper 60s. Falling back to 53 Saturday night with a few clouds rolling through. Then for Sunday, lots of sunshine as we hit a high of 65. Temperatures dip back to 48 as we head towards Sunday night with mostly clear skies. Then breezy conditions for the day on Monday with sunshine and a high of 63. Staying breezy Monday night, mostly clear, we bottom out around 53. Mostly sunny into Tuesday, high in the upper 60s and windy. Isolated rain showers expected to come in as we head toward Tuesday night. We'll see passing clouds too, a low of 57 and breezy. I'm weatherology meteorologist Regina Cole, and that's KTIC weather on Classic Country KTIC.
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1: Praise for the heroes. I'm Lee Silicera, Fox News. Israeli Prime Minister Benjamin Netanyahu with gratitude for the passengers and the captain of the Fly Dubai jet after he was attacked by the co-pilot on a flight from the UAE to Tel Aviv.
2: The pilot who was there was an Indian pilot with he's very badly wounded. He's fighting, I think, for his life right now. But in an act of unbelievable courage, he managed to unlock the door to the cockpit.
1: On Fox's Hannity, once that happened, an Israeli man, a plumber, rushed in and subdued the co-pilot, then leveled the jet, which was in a dive. A secondary flight crew took over flying the plane moments later. Netanyahu was asked if Iran was responsible.
2: We see signs of not only from them, but from their proxies, that they're interested in perpetrating attacks, certainly by Hamas and by Hezbollah.
1: The co-pilot, an Omani national, is in custody in Saudi Arabia, where the jet made an emergency landing. Saying they've overstayed their welcome, Secretary of State Marco Rubio has ordered Iran's foreign minister and his delegation to the UN General Assembly to leave New York ahead of schedule. That's according to the Associated Press. The Trump administration had granted them visas with severe restrictions to attend the meeting. Tennessee officials were unable to carry out the execution of convicted murderer Krista Pike after she apparently was still awake when she didn't respond to two doses of one of the drugs used.
3: Pike was originally scheduled to be put to death Wednesday morning before a federal court of appeals voted to pause the execution. The three-judge panel voted 2-1 to consider whether allegations of childhood sexual abuse and its effect on Pike was fully considered at trial.
1: Fox's Gernal Scott. 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
7: For tonight, showers and storms remain likely. We'll see mostly cloudy skies throughout the night as temperatures bottom out around 59. Clouds will stick around into Thursday, not much warming, a high of 63 and breezy. As we head toward Thursday night, still breezy with clearing skies and a low of 47. Sunshine is back for the day on Friday as we top out again in the lower 60s. Mostly clear skies Friday night, a low around 47. It will be breezy for Saturday with sunshine and a little bit warmer, high in the upper 60s, falling back to 53 Saturday night with a few clouds rolling through. Then for Sunday, lots of sunshine as we hit a high of 65. Temperatures dip back to 48 as we head towards Sunday night with mostly clear skies. Then breezy conditions for the day on Monday with sunshine and a high of 63. Staying breezy Monday night, mostly clear, we bottom out around 53. Mostly sunny into Tuesday, high in the upper 60s and windy. Isolated rain showers expected to come in as we head toward Tuesday night. We'll see passing clouds too, a low of 57 and breezy. I'm weatherology meteorologist Regina Kroll, and that's KTIC weather on Classic Country KTIC.
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2: Nebraska is back on the road for the first time in nearly a month. Hello, folks. I'm John Baylor, voice of Nebraska Volleyball. Join Lauren Cook West and me Thursday, October 1, as the Huskers travel east to face the 16th-ranked Penn State Nittany Lions at Rec Hall. 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
4: News. I'm Chris DeMeo. A captain stabbed on board a flight from Dubai to Tel Aviv by his co-pilot. Israeli Prime Minister Benjamin Netanyahu says authorities have begun interrogating the suspect.
5: I think he'll be taken to the Emirates where he comes from, or at least where he left, where he flew off from.
4: Netanyahu on Fox's Hannity. Officials believe the attack was an act of terror. Senate Democrats voting down the Ratepayer Protection Act aimed at protecting Americans from higher electricity rates due to data centers.
6: Democrats could say that they joined Republicans in lowering electric rates for residential consumers, but no, they didn't do it. They blocked it, and they are going to bear the responsibility for it.
4: Bill's sponsor, Republican Senator John Husted, on Fox Business's The Bottom Line. Democrats call the measure toothless. 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
7: For tonight, showers and storms remain likely. We'll see mostly cloudy skies throughout the night as temperatures bottom out around 59. Clouds will stick around into Thursday, not much warming, a high of 63 and breezy. As we head toward Thursday night, still breezy with clearing skies and a low of 47. Sunshine is back for the day on Friday as we top out again in the lower 60s. Mostly clear skies Friday night, a low around 47. It will be breezy for Saturday with sunshine and a little bit warmer, high in the upper 60s. Falling back to 53 Saturday night with a few clouds rolling through. Then for Sunday, lots of sunshine as we hit a high of 65. Temperatures dip back to 48 as we head toward Sunday night with mostly clear skies. Then breezy conditions for the day on Monday with sunshine and a high of 63. Staying breezy Monday night, mostly clear, we bottom out around 53. Mostly sunny into Tuesday, high in the upper 60s and windy. Isolated rain showers expected to come in as we head toward Tuesday night. We'll see passing clouds too, a low of 57 and breezy. I'm weatherology meteorologist Regina Cole, and that's KTIC weather on Classic Country KTIC.
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woman sitting home with a month-old child. 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

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I said, dang me, dang me, they ought to take a rope and hang me high from the highest tree. 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
1: Praise for the heroes. I'm Lee Silicera, Fox News. Israeli Prime Minister Benjamin Netanyahu with gratitude for the passengers and the captain of the Fly Dubai jet after he was attacked by the co-pilot on a flight from the UAE to Tel Aviv.
2: The pilot who was there, who was an Indian pilot, with sort of a, he's very badly wounded. He's fighting, I think, for his life right now. But in a, you know, in an act of unbelievable courage, he managed to unlock the door to the cockpit.
1: On Fox's Hannity, once that happened, an Israeli man, a plumber, rushed in and subdued the co-pilot, then leveled the jet, which was in a dive. A secondary flight crew took over flying the plane moments later. Netanyahu was asked if Iran was responsible.
2: We see signs of not only from them, but from their proxies, that they're interested in perpetrating attacks, certainly by Hamas and by Hezbollah.
1: The co-pilot, an Omani national, is in custody in Saudi Arabia, where the jet made an emergency landing. Saying they've overstayed their welcome, Secretary of State Marco Rubio has ordered Iran's foreign minister and his delegation to the UN General Assembly to leave New York ahead of schedule. As according to the Associated Press, the Trump administration had granted them visas with severe restrictions to attend the meeting. Tennessee officials were unable to carry out the execution of convicted murderer Krista Pike after she apparently was still awake when she didn't respond to two doses of one of the drugs used.
3: Pike was originally scheduled to be put to death Wednesday morning before a federal court of appeals voted to pause the execution. The three-judge panel voted 2-1 to consider whether allegations of childhood sexual abuse and its effect on Pike was fully considered at trial.
1: Fox's Gernal Scott, America's listening to Fox News.
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7: For tonight, showers and storms remain likely. We'll see mostly cloudy skies throughout the night as temperatures bottom out around 59. Clouds will stick around into Thursday, not much warming, a high of 63 and breezy. As we head toward Thursday night, still breezy with clearing skies and a low of 47. Sunshine is back for the day on Friday as we top out again in the lower 60s. Mostly clear skies Friday night, a low around 47. It will be breezy for Saturday with sunshine and a little bit warmer, high in the upper 60s, falling back to 53 Saturday night with a few clouds rolling through. Then for Sunday, lots of sunshine as we had a high of 65. Temperatures dip back to 48 as we head towards Sunday night with mostly clear skies. Then breezy conditions for the day on Monday with sunshine and a high of 63. Staying breezy Monday night, mostly clear, we bottom out around 53. Mostly sunny into Tuesday, high in the upper 60s and windy. Isolated rain showers expected to come in as we head toward Tuesday night. We'll see passing clouds too, a low of 57 and breezy. I'm weatherology meteorologist Regina Kroll, and that's KTIC weather on Classic Country KTIC.
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2: The Pittsburgh Steelers are trading cornerback Joey Porter Jr. to the Dallas Cowboys in exchange for a second-round pick and a conditional sixth-round pick. In baseball, the Padres lead the Cubs at home 4-1. It's the top of the seventh inning. San Diego leads this best-of-three series 1-0 against the Cubs. The Yankees have eliminated the Red Sox from the postseason, coming out on top in Game 2, 9-2. They actually outscored Boston 18-2 in the series. The White Sox eliminated the Astros, coming out on top 7-3. Chicago's first postseason series win in 21 years. They're going to face the Guardians in the ALDS. And the Phillies extended their lead by forcing a Game 3 after beating the Braves 4-3. In the WNBA, Arike Ogunbowale dropped 45 points as the Wings defeated the Valkyries 108-100 to force a Game 3.
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1: 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Join me Friday night from West Point as the West Point Beamer football team takes on the Skylar Warriors in a huge Class C2 matchup. The Cadets will look to bounce back after seeing their two-game winning streak snapped last Friday night at the hands of Columbus SCOTUS. Kickoff is scheduled for 7 p.m. with the pregame starting at 6:45. It's Cadets and Warriors on Classic Country KTIC.
2: News. I'm Chris DeMeo. A captain stabbed on board a flight from Dubai to Tel Aviv by his co-pilot. Israeli Prime Minister Benjamin Netanyahu says authorities have begun interrogating the suspect.
3: I think he'll be taken to the Emirates where he comes from, or at least where he left, where he flew off from.
2: Netanyahu on Fox's Hannity. Officials believe the attack was an act of terror. Senate Democrats voting down the Ratepayer Protection Act aimed at protecting Americans from higher electricity rates due to data centers.
4: Democrats could say that they joined Republicans in lowering electric rates for residential consumers, but no, they didn't do it. They blocked it, and they are going to bear the responsibility for it.
2: Bill's sponsor, Republican Senator John Husted, on Fox Business's The Bottom Line. Democrats call the measure toothless. 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
5: For tonight, showers and storms remain likely. We'll see mostly cloudy skies throughout the night as temperatures bottom out around 59. Clouds will stick around into Thursday, not much warming, a high of 63 and breezy. As we head toward Thursday night, still breezy with clearing skies and a low of 47. Sunshine is back for the day on Friday as we top out again in the lower 60s. Mostly clear skies Friday night, a low around 47. It will be breezy for Saturday with sunshine and a little bit warmer, high in the upper 60s. Falling back to 53 Saturday night with a few clouds rolling through. Then for Sunday, lots of sunshine as we hit a high of 65. Temperatures dip back to 48 as we head toward Sunday night with mostly clear skies. Then breezy conditions for the day on Monday with sunshine and a high of 63. Staying breezy Monday night, mostly clear, we bottom out around 53. Mostly sunny into Tuesday, high in the upper 60s and windy. Isolated rain showers expected to come in as we head toward Tuesday night. We'll see passing clouds too, a low of 57 and breezy. I'm weatherology meteorologist Regina Cole. And that's KTIC weather on Classic Country KTIC.
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2: In the NFL, the Pittsburgh Steelers are trading cornerback Joey Porter Jr. to the Dallas Cowboys in exchange for a second round pick and a conditional sixth round pick. Right now in Major League Baseball, the Padres have a 4-1 lead over the Cubs at home, and it's the bottom of the eighth inning. It's a best of three series, and San Diego leads the series 1-0. The Phillies kept their season alive after beating the Braves 4-3 to force a game three, which will be on Thursday tomorrow in Atlanta. The White Sox took down the Astros 7-3, eliminating Houston from the postseason, and the Yankees beat the Red Sox 9-2, eliminating Boston from the postseason. New York outscored Boston in the series 18-2. And now the Yankees will face the Rays in the ALDS starting on Saturday. In the NHL, the Avalanche lead the Kings at home 7-4. They're late in the third period. Penguins shut out the Flyers 7-0.
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1: Investigating the scare in the air in the Middle East. I'm Ted Lindner, Fox News. Israeli officials continue to investigate that attempted hijacking of a plane that was en route from Dubai to Israel. Fox's Jeff Paul with the latest.
2: Authorities right now trying to figure out why this pilot attacked the captain of this plane. But obviously a very emotional day, especially for all those passengers on board that plane to finally be back in Israel. Crowds showing up to Ben Gurion Airport to welcome everyone back to Tel Aviv. Some of those passengers saying there was a moment there after the attack started when the plane was nosediving thousands of feet a second that they thought they were going to die.
3: It's very terrifying. You feel in a moment that you lose it. You lose it. You are not among the living people.
2: While Defense Minister Israel Katz is calling it a terrorist attack, Prime Minister Benjamin Netanyahu hasn't just yet.
1: President Trump hailing the U.S. military's exit from Iraq after ending its ISIS fighting mission. Fox's Jared Halpern.
4: The last American troops have withdrawn from Iraq, officially ending Operation Inherent Resolve.
5: This orderly departure of coalition forces and equipment from Erbil Air Base marks the end of a very expensive excursion into hell.
4: President Trump declared ISIS defeated in remarks at the White House and says the U.S. withdrawal is a victory for Iraq's new government. U.S. troops invaded Iraq in 2003, ousting then-leader Saddam Hussein. Forces withdrew in 2011 but returned 3 years later to help Iraqi forces defeat ISIS militants. At the White House, Jared Halpern, Fox News.
1: British Prime Minister Andy Burnham points the finger at Iran over the incident that sparked a terror alert at a U.S. run airbase.
6: But of course, it remains an ongoing, complex and serious police investigation. And of course, we're working closely with our colleagues in the United States.
1: So five men arrested have been released on bail. 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
10: For tonight, showers and storms remain likely. We'll see mostly cloudy skies throughout the night as temperatures bottom out around 59. Clouds will stick around into Thursday, not much warming, a high of 63 and breezy. As we head toward Thursday night, still breezy with clearing skies and a low of 47. Sunshine is back for the day on Friday as we top out again in the lower 60s. Mostly clear skies Friday night, a low around 47. It will be breezy for Saturday with sunshine and a little bit warmer, high in the upper 60s, falling back to 53 Saturday night with a few clouds rolling through. Then for Sunday, lots of sunshine as we hit a high of 65. Temperatures dip back to 48 as we head towards Sunday night with mostly clear skies. Then breezy conditions for the day on Monday with sunshine and a high of 63. Staying breezy Monday night, mostly clear, we bottom out around 53. Mostly sunny into Tuesday, high in the upper 60s and windy. Isolated rain showers expected to come in as we head toward Tuesday night. We'll see passing clouds too, a low of 57 and breezy. I'm weatherology meteorologist Regina Cole, and that's KTIC weather on Classic Country KTIC.
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4: The left lane going south on Highway 9 out of Pender is blocked.
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8: 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A three-run homer, Cody Bellinger! 8-1 Yankees!
7: You heard it on the Yankees radio network. They roll past the Red Sox 9-2, eliminating Boston from the postseason. The White Sox eliminated the Astros, coming out on top earlier today, 7-3. It's Chicago's first postseason series win in 21 years. And the Padres have eliminated the Cubs, coming out on top 4-2. Gavin Sheets with a pinch hit homer to propel San Diego to win this one. In the WNBA, Erika Ogunbowale dropped 45 points as the Wings kept their season alive to force a game three after beating the Valkyries 108-100.
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1: Nebraska football is 4-0 for the first time since 2016 as they head back to Memorial Stadium this weekend. 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I'm Kyle Crooks, the voice of the Huskers. 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
5: For tonight, showers and storms remain likely. We'll see mostly cloudy skies throughout the night as temperatures bottom out around 59. Clouds will stick around into Thursday, not much warming, a high of 63 and breezy. As we head toward Thursday night, still breezy with clearing skies and a low of 47. Sunshine is back for the day on Friday as we top out again in the lower 60s. Mostly clear skies Friday night, a low around 47. It will be breezy for Saturday with sunshine and a little bit warmer, high in the upper 60s, falling back to 53 Saturday night with a few clouds rolling through. Then for Sunday, lots of sunshine as we hit a high of 65. Temperatures dip back to 48 as we head towards Sunday night with mostly clear skies. Then breezy conditions for the day on Monday with sunshine and a high of 63. Staying breezy Monday night, mostly clear, we bottom out around 53. Mostly sunny into Tuesday, high in the upper 60s and windy. Isolated rain showers expected to come in as we head toward Tuesday night. We'll see passing clouds too, a low of 57 and breezy. I'm weatherology meteorologist Regina Cole, and that's KTIC weather on Classic Country KTIC.
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1: Praise for a hero. I'm Chris DeMeo, Fox News. Israel's prime minister has been heaping praise on one of the passengers on board the Fly Dubai flight that nearly crashed into the ground.
2: A pilot on board an Israel-bound plane has been arrested after he stabbed another pilot and then sent the plane into a nosedive. Passengers managed to get into the cockpit and wrestled the attacker. One of those passengers, Yanav Hayoun, said he grabbed the controls and managed to pull the plane up. Israeli Prime Minister Netanyahu met Hayoun soon after the flight was over and told Fox's Hannity,
3: "Without his courage, we'd have faced a disaster of unbelievable proportions."
2: Hayoun told the Free Press he learned something about flight controls from the Canadian disaster documentary series Mayday. Jill Nadeau, Fox News.
1: War Secretary Pete Hegseth announcing further reductions in military leadership during his State of the Force address yesterday.
4: During the speech at the Marine Corps base in Quantico, Virginia, Secretary Hegseth acknowledged the cuts made thus far.
5: "The number crunchers say we fired 10% of the generals and admirals across the force, and that number sounds about right.
4: And the cuts yet to be made.
5: We've also reduced the overall number of general officer slots by an additional 10%. So yes, 20% reduction across the board."
4: Hegseth called the move long overdue, and that moving forward,
5: "Every colonel who wants to be a general will have to pass and excel in a merit-based, performance-driven assessment."
4: The secretary said the Pentagon wants to only promote the top officers. Kevin Uretsky, Fox News.
1: The Senate confirming Keith Sunderland as Secretary of Labor by a party vote of 47-41. 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
18: For tonight, showers and storms remain likely. We'll see mostly cloudy skies throughout the night as temperatures bottom out around 59. Clouds will stick around into Thursday, not much warming, a high of 63 and breezy. As we head toward Thursday night, still breezy with clearing skies and a low 47. Sunshine is back for the day on Friday as we top out again in the lower 60s. Mostly clear skies Friday night, a low around 47. It will be breezy for Saturday with sunshine and a little bit warmer, high in the upper 60s. Falling back to 53 Saturday night with a few clouds rolling through. Then for Sunday, lots of sunshine as we hit a high of 65. Temperatures dip back to 48 as we head towards Sunday night with mostly clear skies. Then breezy conditions for the day on Monday with sunshine and a high of 63. Staying breezy Monday night, mostly clear, we bottom out around 53. Mostly sunny into Tuesday, high in the upper 60s and windy. Isolated rain showers expected to come in as we head toward Tuesday night. We'll see passing clouds too, a low of 57 and breezy. I'm weatherology meteorologist Regina Cole, and that's KTIC weather on Classic Country KTIC.
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5: There's nothing like a belly bomb in the Bronx.
6: 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Swung on. And deep drive. Right field. Got a chance. And there it goes. A three-run homer. Cody Bellinger. 8-1 Yankees.
5: You heard it on the Yankees radio network. They roll past the Red Sox 9-2. New York outscored Boston 8-2 in the series, and they're going to face the Rays in the ALDS, which starts on Saturday. The White Sox eliminated the Astros from the postseason with a 7-3 win. It's their first postseason series win since 2005. While the Padres eliminated the Cubs with a 4-1 win, San Diego will head to Milwaukee to take on the Brewers in the NLDS. Game 3 between the Phillies and the Braves will start at 8 p.m. on Thursday in Atlanta. And in the NFL, the Steelers traded cornerback Joey Porter Jr. to the Cowboys.
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7: Well, my daddy left home when I was 3, and he didn't leave much to Ma and me, just this old guitar and an empty bottle of booze. 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Well, he must have thought that it was quite a joke, and it got a lot of laughs from lots of folks. Seems I had to fight my whole life through. Some gal would giggle and I'd get red, and some guy'd laugh and I'd bust his head. I'll tell you, life ain't easy for a boy named Sue.

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1: Nebraska is back on the road for the first time in nearly a month. Hello, folks. I'm John Baylor, voice of Nebraska Volleyball. Join Lauren Cook West and me as the Huskers travel east to face the 16th-ranked Penn State Nittany Lions at Rec Hall. Pre-game coverage begins at 5 p.m. Central. 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
3: News. I'm Ted Linder. A co-pilot stabs the captain on a flight from the UAE to Israel before passengers stormed the cockpit and stabilized the jet that had plunged 16,000 feet in a minute.
4: Israeli Prime Minister Benjamin Netanyahu saying not only was the attacker trying to deliberately sabotage the plane's systems, but he thinks he was attempting to crash the plane.
3: Fox's Jeff Paul. The jet made an emergency landing in Saudi Arabia where the Saudis arrested the co-pilot. Tennessee authorities still trying to sort out what happened during a scheduled execution Wednesday night. 50-year-old Christina Pike was said to be put to death by lethal injection after the Supreme Court denied to hear an appeal. Media witnesses say authorities appeared to give Pike two doses of pentobarbital, but she was still awake and snoring more than 40 minutes after the last dose. Pike's legal team is now asking for a stay of execution. Pike would have been the first woman executed in Tennessee in at least two centuries. 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
5: For tonight, showers and storms remain likely. We'll see mostly cloudy skies throughout the night as temperatures bottom out around 59. Clouds will stick around into Thursday, not much warming, a high of 63 and breezy. As we head toward Thursday night, still breezy with clearing skies and a low of 47. Sunshine is back for the day on Friday as we top out again in the lower 60s. Mostly clear skies Friday night, a low around 47. It will be breezy for Saturday with sunshine and a little bit warmer, high in the upper 60s, falling back to 53 Saturday night with a few clouds rolling through. Then for Sunday, lots of sunshine as we hit a high of 65. Temperatures dip back to 48 as we head towards Sunday night with mostly clear skies. Then breezy conditions for the day on Monday with sunshine and a high of 63. Staying breezy Monday night, mostly clear, we bottom out around 53. Mostly sunny into Tuesday, high in the upper 60s and windy. Isolated rain showers expected to come in as we head toward Tuesday night. We'll see passing clouds too, a low of 57 and breezy. I'm weatherology meteorologist Regina Cole, and that's KTIC weather on Classic Country KTIC.
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0: This is Tyson Agler with Classic Country KTIC Radio. Join me Friday night from West Point as the West Point Beamer football team takes on the Schuyler Warriors in a huge Class C2 matchup. The Cadets will look to bounce back after seeing their two-game winning streak snapped last Friday night at the hands of Columbus SCOTUS. Kickoff is scheduled for 7 p.m. with the pregame starting at 6:45. It's Cadets and Warriors on Classic Country KTIC.
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1: For tonight, showers and storms remain likely. We'll see mostly cloudy skies throughout the night as temperatures bottom out around 59. Clouds will stick around into Thursday, not much warming, a high of 63 and breezy. As we head toward Thursday night, still breezy with clearing skies and a low of 47. Sunshine is back for the day on Friday as we top out again in the lower 60s. Mostly clear skies Friday night, a low around 47. It will be breezy for Saturday with sunshine and a little bit warmer, high in the upper 60s, falling back to 53 Saturday night with a few clouds rolling through. Then for Sunday, lots of sunshine as we hit a high of 65. Temperatures dip back to 48 as we head towards Sunday night with mostly clear skies. Then breezy conditions for the day on Monday with sunshine and a high of 63. Staying breezy Monday night, mostly clear, we bottom out around 53. Mostly sunny into Tuesday, high in the upper 60s and windy. Isolated rain showers expected to come in as we head toward Tuesday night. We'll see passing clouds too, a low of 57 and breezy. I'm weatherology meteorologist Regina Cole, and that's KTIC weather on Classic Country KTIC.
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5: There's nothing like a belly bomb in the Bronx.
6: 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Swung on. And deep drive. Right field. Got a chance. And there it goes. A three-run homer. Cody Bellinger. 8-1 Yankees.
5: You heard it on the Yankees radio network. They roll past the Red Sox 9-2. New York outscored Boston 8-2 in the series, and they're going to face the Rays in the ALDS, which starts on Saturday. The White Sox eliminated the Astros from the postseason with a 7-3 win. It's their first postseason series win since 2005. While the Padres eliminated the Cubs with a 4-1 win, San Diego will head to Milwaukee to take on the Brewers in the NLDS. Game 3 between the Phillies and the Braves will start at 8 p.m. on Thursday in Atlanta. And in the NFL, the Steelers traded cornerback Joey Porter Jr. to the Cowboys.
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1: News. I'm Ted Linder, a co-pilot, stabs the captain on a flight from the

0: UAE to Israel before passengers stormed the cockpit and stabilized the jet that had plunged 16,000 feet in a minute.
1: Israeli Prime Minister Benjamin Netanyahu saying not only was the attacker trying to deliberately sabotage the plane's systems, but he thinks he was attempting to crash the plane.
0: Fox's Jeff Paul. The jet made an emergency landing in Saudi Arabia where the Saudis arrested the co-pilot. Tennessee authorities still trying to sort out what happened during a scheduled execution Wednesday night. 50-year-old Christina Pike was said to be put to death by lethal injection after the Supreme Court denied to hear an appeal. Media witnesses say authorities appeared to give Pike two doses of pentobarbital, but she was still awake and snoring more than 40 minutes after the last dose. Pike's legal team is now asking for a stay of execution. Pike would have been the first woman executed in Tennessee in at least two centuries. America's listening to Fox News.
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7: For tonight, showers and storms remain likely. We'll see mostly cloudy skies throughout the night as temperatures bottom out around 59. Clouds will stick around into Thursday, not much warming, a high of 63 and breezy. As we head toward Thursday night, still breezy with clearing skies and a low of 47. Sunshine is back for the day on Friday as we top out again in the lower 60s. Mostly clear skies Friday night, a low around 47. It will be breezy for Saturday with sunshine and a little bit warmer, high in the upper 60s. Falling back to 53 Saturday night with a few clouds rolling through. Then for Sunday, lots of sunshine as we hit a high of 65. Temperatures dip back to 48 as we head towards Sunday night with mostly clear skies. Then breezy conditions for the day on Monday with sunshine and a high of 63. Staying breezy Monday night, mostly clear, we bottom out around 53. Mostly sunny into Tuesday, high in the upper 60s and windy. Isolated rain showers expected to come in as we head toward Tuesday night. We'll see passing clouds too, a low of 57 and breezy. I'm weatherology meteorologist Regina Cole, and that's KTIC weather on Classic Country KTIC.
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one last time. Oh, and we all wondered if she would. And it kept running through my mind. This time, he's over her for good.

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0: 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Moses, sit down, Mamus. 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

0: to the Cubs with a 4-1 win. Pete Crow Armstrong and Alex Bregman went hitless for Chicago in the series. San Diego will face the Brewers in the NLDS, which starts on Saturday. The White Sox eliminated the Astros from the postseason, coming out on top 7-3. They're going to take on Cleveland in the ALDS. And the Yankees roll past the Red Sox 9-2, eliminating Boston from the postseason. New York outscored Boston 18-2 in the series. They're going to face the Rays in the ALDS. And in the WNBA, Arike Ogunbowale dropped 45 points as the Wings forced a game 3, beating the Valkyries 108-100.
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1: Praise for a hero. I'm Chris DeMeo, Fox News. Israel's prime minister has been heaping praise on one of the passengers on board the Fly Dubai flight that nearly crashed into the ground.
2: A pilot on board an Israel-bound plane has been arrested after he stabbed another pilot and then sent the plane into a nosedive. Passengers managed to get into the cockpit and wrestled the attacker. One of those passengers, Yanav Hayoun, said he grabbed the controls and managed to pull the plane up. Israeli Prime Minister Netanyahu met Hayoun soon after the flight was over and told Fox's Hannity,
3: "Without his daring do, without his courage, we'd have faced a disaster of unbelievable proportions."
2: Hayoun told the Free Press he learned something about flight controls from the

0: Canadian disaster documentary series, Mayday. Chill NATO, Fox News.
1: Tennessee officials unable to carry out a scheduled execution of Krista Gayle Pike for a 1995 murder after she survived two doses of a lethal drug. A death penalty expert saying it was unprecedented failure. Catherine Sweeney with Nashville's NPR station, WPLN, was a media witness.
2: They went through two rounds and she was still breathing at the end. It was very ragged. She lifted her head up and was looking around at one point. She said that she said that there was a spot that was burning and hurting and asked if that was normal.
1: Tennessee Governor Bill Lee ordering a halt in executions until a third party can review exactly what happened. Pike would have been the first woman executed in Tennessee in more than 200 years. Tennessee has only one other execution scheduled this year. Well, the Senate confirming Keith Sonderling as Secretary of Labor by a party vote of 47 to 41. It's likely the Senate's final vote until after the midterm elections. 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
8: For tonight, showers and storms remain likely. We'll see mostly cloudy skies throughout the night as temperatures bottom out around 59. Clouds will stick around into Thursday, not much warming, a high of 63 and breezy. As we head toward Thursday night, still breezy with clearing skies and a low of 47. Sunshine is back for the day on Friday as we top out again in the lower 60s. Mostly clear skies Friday night, a low around 47. It will be breezy for Saturday with sunshine and a little bit warmer, high in the upper 60s, falling back to 53 Saturday night with a few clouds rolling through. Then for Sunday, lots of sunshine as we hit a high of 65. Temperatures dip back to 48 as we head towards Sunday night with mostly clear skies. Then breezy conditions for the day on Monday with sunshine and a high of 63. Staying breezy Monday night, mostly clear, we bottom out around 53. Mostly sunny into Tuesday, high in the upper 60s and windy. Isolated rain showers expected to come in as we head toward Tuesday night. We'll see passing clouds too, a low of 57 and breezy. I'm weatherology meteorologist Regina Cole, and that's KTIC weather on Classic Country KTIC.
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4: 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Swung on. And deep drive. Right field. Got a chance. And there it goes. A three-run homer. Cody Bellinger. 8-1 Yankees.
3: You heard it on the Yankees radio network. They roll past the Red Sox 9-2. New York outscored Boston 8-2 in the series, and they're going to face the Rays in the ALDS, which starts on Saturday. The White Sox eliminated the Astros from the postseason with a 7-3 win. It's their first postseason series win since 2005, while the Padres eliminated the Cubs with a 4-1 win. San Diego will head to Milwaukee to take on the Brewers in the NLDS. Game 3 between the Phillies and the Braves will start at 8 p.m. on Thursday in Atlanta. And in the NFL, the Steelers traded cornerback Joey Porter Jr. to the Cowboys.
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1: Nebraska is back on the road for the first time in nearly a month. Hello, folks. I'm John Baylor, voice of Nebraska volleyball. 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
4: For tonight, showers and storms remain likely. We'll see mostly cloudy skies throughout the night as temperatures bottom out around 59. Clouds will stick around into Thursday, not much warming, a high of 63 and breezy. As we head toward Thursday night, still breezy with clearing skies and a low of 47. Sunshine is back for the day on Friday as we top out again in the lower 60s. Mostly clear skies Friday night, a low around 47. It will be breezy for Saturday with sunshine and a little bit warmer, high in the upper 60s. Falling back to 53 Saturday night with a few clouds rolling through. Then for Sunday, lots of sunshine as we hit a high of 65. Temperatures dip back to 48 as we head toward Sunday night with mostly clear skies. Then breezy conditions for the day on Monday with sunshine and a high of 63. Staying breezy Monday night, mostly clear, we bottom out around 53. Mostly sunny into Tuesday, high in the upper 60s and windy. Isolated rain showers expected to come in as we head toward Tuesday night. We'll see passing clouds too, a low of 57 and breezy. I'm weatherology meteorologist Regina Cole, and that's KTIC weather on Classic Country KTIC.
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0: This is Tyson Agler with Classic Country, KTIC Radio. Join me Friday night from West Point as the West Point Beamer football team takes on the Skylar Warriors in a huge Class C2 matchup. The Cadets will look to bounce back after seeing their two-game winning streak snapped last Friday night at the hands of Columbus SCOTUS. Kickoff is scheduled for 7 p.m. with the pregame starting at 6:45. It's Cadets and Warriors on Classic Country, KTIC.
1: Carl, I just got those dates for those land sales we're having this fall.
2: I lost my pen. 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
1: Just remember, that Baker Ground south of Oakland is November 19th in Ewing. The Kennerick Farm south of Wisner is November 24th in Beamer. And we just listed a 155-acre irrigated farm for Leroy Nelson Trust south of Upper. It's December 1st, and it's in Upper.
2: Anything else?
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2: Thursday Night Football will kick off week 4 of the NFL as the Steelers take on the Browns, and it all starts at 8:15 p.m. Eastern Time. Pittsburgh also traded cornerback Joey Porter Jr. to the Dallas Cowboys in exchange for a second-round pick and a conditional sixth-round pick. In baseball, the Padres eliminated the Cubs with a 4-1 win. Pete Crow Armstrong and Alex Bregman went hitless for Chicago in the series. San Diego will face the Brewers in the NLDS, which starts on Saturday. The White Sox eliminated the Astros from the postseason, coming out on top 7-3. They're going to take on Cleveland in the ALDS. And the Yankees roll past the Red Sox 9-2, eliminating Boston from the postseason. New York outscored Boston 18-2 in the series. They're going to face the Rays in the ALDS. And in the WNBA, Arike Ogunbowale dropped 45 points as the Wings forced a Game 3, beating the Valkyries 108-100.
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1: Botched execution in Tennessee. I'm Ted Lindner, Fox News. The Tennessee Department of Corrections confirming that Krista Pike survived the state's attempt to execute her by lethal injection Wednesday night. Pike was sentenced to death for the 1995 fatal stabbing of her college classmate Colleen Slemmer. Catherine Sweeney was with Nashville's NPR station WPLN, was a media witness for the execution.
2: They went through two rounds and she was still breathing at the end. It was very ragged. She lifted her head up and was looking around at one point. She said that there was a spot that was burning and hurting and asked if that was normal.
1: Pike's attorney says she was alive and snoring very loudly after the botched execution. She was taken by an ambulance from the prison. Tennessee Governor Bill Lee ordered an outside investigation and halted all executions following the incident. Israeli officials continue to investigate an attempted hijacking of a plane that was en route from Dubai to Israel. Fox's Jeff Paul with more on that.
3: Authorities right now trying to figure out why this pilot attacked the captain of this plane. Obviously, a very emotional day, especially for all those passengers on board that plane to finally be back in Israel. Crowds showing up to Ben Gurion Airport to welcome everyone back to Tel Aviv. Some of those passengers saying there was a moment there after the attack started when the plane was nosediving thousands of feet a second that they thought they were going to die.
4: It's very terrifying. You feel in a moment that you lose.

0: You lose it. You are not among the living people.
1: While Defense Minister Israel Katz is calling it a terrorist attack, Prime Minister Benjamin Netanyahu hasn't just yet.
2: Following a mixed finish on Wall Street on Wednesday, Dow futures this morning are down, as are S&P 500 futures. 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
3: Hello, everyone. This is Ainsley Earhart. 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
7: For tonight, showers and storms remain likely. We'll see mostly cloudy skies throughout the night as temperatures bottom out around 59. Clouds will stick around into Thursday, not much warming, a high of 63 and breezy. As we head toward Thursday night, still breezy with clearing skies and a low of 47. Sunshine is back for the day on Friday as we top out again in the lower 60s. Mostly clear skies Friday night, a low around 47. It will be breezy for Saturday with sunshine and a little bit warmer, high in the upper 60s, falling back to 53 Saturday night with a few clouds rolling through. Then for Sunday, lots of sunshine as we hit a high of 65. Temperatures dip back to 48 as we head towards Sunday night with mostly clear skies. Then breezy conditions for the day on Monday with sunshine and a high of 63. Staying breezy Monday night, mostly clear, we bottom out around 53. Mostly sunny into Tuesday, high in the upper 60s and windy. Isolated rain showers expected to come in as we head toward Tuesday night. We'll see passing clouds too, a low of 57 and breezy. I'm weatherology meteorologist Regina Cole, and that's KTIC weather on Classic Country KTIC.
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1: Ed, I see you just listed an irrigated Dodge County farm just south of Hooper.
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5: 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Swung on. Deep drive. Right field. Got a chance. And there it goes. A three-run homer. Cody Bellinger. 8-1 Yankees.
4: You heard it on the Yankees radio network. They roll past the Red Sox 9-2. New York outscored Boston 8-2 in the series, and they're going to face the Rays in the ALDS, which starts on Saturday. The White Sox eliminated the Astros from the postseason with a 7-3 win. It's their first postseason series win since 2005. While the Padres eliminated the Cubs with a 4-1 win, San Diego will head to Milwaukee to take on the Brewers in the NLDS. Game 3 between the Phillies and the Braves will start at 8 p.m. on Thursday in Atlanta. And in the NFL, the Steelers traded cornerback Joey Porter Jr. to the Cowboys.
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2: Fox News, I'm Ted Lindner. Tennessee authorities still trying to sort out what happened during a scheduled execution on Wednesday night. 50-year-old Christina Pike was slated to be put to death by lethal injection. Media witnesses say authorities appear to give Pike two doses of pentobarbital, but she was still awake more than 40 minutes after the last dose. Pike taken by ambulance to the hospital. The governor has suspended Tennessee's remaining scheduled executions for the year. And a co-pilot stabbing the captain on a flight from the UAE to Israel before passengers stormed the cockpit and stabilized the jet that had plunged 16,000 feet in a minute.
3: Israeli Prime Minister Benjamin Netanyahu saying not only was the attacker trying to deliberately sabotage the plane's systems, but he thinks he was attempting to crash the plane.
2: Fox's Jeff Paul. The jet made an emergency landing in Saudi Arabia where the Saudis arrested the co-pilot. 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
7: For tonight, showers and storms remain likely. We'll see mostly cloudy skies throughout the night as temperatures bottom out around 59. Clouds will stick around into Thursday, not much warming, a high of 63 and breezy. As we head toward Thursday night, still breezy with clearing skies and a low of 47. Sunshine is back for the day on Friday as we top out again in the lower 60s. Mostly clear skies Friday night, a low around 47. It will be breezy for Saturday with sunshine and a little bit warmer, high in the upper 60s. Falling back to 53 Saturday night with a few clouds rolling through. Then for Sunday, lots of sunshine as we hit a high of 65. Temperatures dip back to 48 as we head toward Sunday night with mostly clear skies. Then breezy conditions for the day on Monday with sunshine and a high of 63. Staying breezy Monday night, mostly clear, we bottom out around 53. Mostly sunny into Tuesday, high in the upper 60s and windy. Isolated rain showers expected to come in as we head toward Tuesday night. We'll see passing clouds too, a low of 57 and breezy. I'm weatherology meteorologist Regina Cole. And that's KTIC weather on Classic Country KTIC.
8: Nebraska football is 4-0 for the first time since 2016 as they head back to Memorial Stadium this weekend. Hi, everyone. I'm Kyle Crooks, the voice of the Huskers. 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

0: Nebraska is back on the road for the first time in nearly a month. Hello, folks. I'm John Baylor, voice of Nebraska Volleyball. 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
2: Thursday Night Football will kick off week 4 of the NFL as the Steelers take on the Browns, and it all starts at 8:15 p.m. Eastern Time. Pittsburgh also traded cornerback Joey Porter Jr. to the Dallas Cowboys in exchange for a second-round pick and a conditional sixth-round pick. In baseball, the Padres eliminated the Cubs with a 4-1 win. Pete Crow Armstrong and Alex Bregman went hitless for Chicago in the series. San Diego will face the Brewers in the NLDS, which starts on Saturday. The White Sox eliminated the Astros from the postseason, coming out on top 7-3. They're going to take on Cleveland in the ALDS. And the Yankees roll past the Red Sox 9-2, eliminating Boston from the postseason. New York outscored Boston 18-2 in the series. They're going to face the Rays in the ALDS. And in the WNBA, Arike Ogunbowale dropped 45 points as the Wings forced a game 3, beating the Valkyries 108-100.
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1: Showers and thunderstorms are still likely today, mostly cloudy with our highs in the mid-60s and lower 70s throughout Iowa, the mid-60s and lower 70s throughout Nebraska, the mid-60s and mid-70s throughout Kansas, and the lower 70s and upper 80s throughout Missouri. Some showers and thunderstorms likely early tonight, then staying mostly cloudy with our lows in the mid-40s and lower 50s throughout Iowa, the lower to upper 40s throughout Nebraska, the lower 40s and upper 50s throughout Kansas, and the upper 40s and lower 60s throughout Missouri. For today's forecast, mostly cloudy with our high nearing 64. Mostly clear skies overnight tonight with a low around 45. Sunny and 61 into Friday, then staying clear throughout Friday night with a low around 46. Sunny and 66 into Saturday, then staying mostly clear throughout Saturday night with a low around 53. Sunny with a high nearing 64 into Sunday, then staying mostly clear throughout Sunday night with a low around 47. Some sunshine throughout Monday with a high nearing 63, and mostly clear skies over Monday night with a low around 53. Mostly sunny with a high nearing 69 throughout Tuesday. I'm weatherology meteorologist Kara Foster, and that's KTIC weather on Classic Country KTIC.
2: News. I'm CJ Papa. Convicted killer Krista Pike survives two lethal injections at a Tennessee prison. Media witness to her execution attempt, Will Puckett.
3: Krista Gil Pike continued to blink on and off. She was smiling. She let out a couple of laughs during this process.
2: Fox's Ashley Strohmeyer.
4: Pike was hospitalized and the execution was suspended. The state's governor has ordered a third-party review into what went wrong while also halting any other state executions that were planned for this year.
2: This is the second botched execution attempt in the state this year. President Trump.
5: I'm going to be making a tour.
2: Fox's Manuel Rivera.
6: President Trump's month-long travel blitz comes as no surprise. He had indicated he would ramp up his travel in the final sprint to November. What is surprising is he's heading to states that have traditionally been seen as red strongholds.
2: First up, Denton, Texas. 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
8: The left lane going south on Highway 9 out of Pender is blocked.
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11: 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I'm Kyle Crooks, the voice of the Huskers. 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
14: The Department of War recently announced the awarding of 26 grants worth about $230 million in total value as part of the Defense Community Infrastructure Program. That program is competitive as jurisdictions apply for money intended to enhance military installations and military families' quality of life. Assistant Secretary of War Del Marks quoted in a release as saying, this year's program includes $100 million from the One Big Beautiful Bill Act, helping to secure key investments to support our national security as well as the readiness and lethality of our warfighters. Some of the projects which will now be underwritten include over $19 million for a water supply project in support of Buckley Space Force Base in Colorado and over $12 million for rail improvements in support of McAllister Army Ammunition Plant in Oklahoma. Kevin Uretsky, Fox News.
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15: The top national stories with the context to make sense of it all. 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
16: Thanks for spending time with us. Welcome into Thursday, October 1st. Gordon Deal with Nicole Murray. Some of our top stories and headlines. An investigation begins after Tennessee officials failed to execute a death row inmate. She somehow survived two lethal injections. Passengers and crew forced to subdue a pilot after he stabbed his captain on a flight from Dubai to Tel Aviv. Researchers say AI agents tried to hack a government site in Canada. Brent crude at $100 a barrel this morning. Yankees, White Sox, and Padres win their wild card playoff series. Steelers and Browns in Thursday Night Football. And Dolly Parton's free book program now expanding following her death. We'll have that story in about 20 minutes. A communications expert says the White House's restrictions on media access could prompt journalists to rethink a familiar approach to political coverage. We're joined now by Dana Young, communication and political science professor at the University of Delaware. Dana, your initial reaction to the temporary ban on CNN, MS Now, and Politico?
13: Well, at first, I think that my thought was the same as other folks, which was that maybe this is just a toothless threat because, you know, Trump, for 10 years, we've heard Trump complain about media coverage and talk about fake news and not letting folks in. What I don't think that we anticipated was that these journalists would get to the White House and literally have their credentials revoked right there, kind of bringing us back to what happened to Jim Acosta years back. I certainly also didn't anticipate that there'd be solidarity between the media outlets as they then would say, you know what, if you're going to keep out CNN, you're keeping us out too, and we're not going to get the video feed that you need to cover your events.
16: Do you think that this gives journalists in any way an opportunity to rethink how they cover the White House in general?
13: This is where I see this could be an unexpected opportunity. Access journalism, which is the term that we use to describe the kind of journalism where reporters have direct access to political figures, there's, of course, a need for that. There needs to be some kind of public record so that we can hold people accountable. However, I don't know that access journalism needs to drive the news cycle because there's certain costs associated with it, right? Sometimes the best journalism is the journalism that comes about in the newsroom through investigative reporting and through drilling down through files, through, you know, paper trails, through other kinds of sources. You know, there's two side effects of the sort of obsession with access journalism as I see it. One is that, unfortunately, as much as our leaders, we want to be able to trust them, but they're not always in the business of truth seeking, right? Our leaders are often in the business of persuasion. And so they're not always giving the most empirically accurate information. We saw this back in the early 2000s when the White House correspondents were really complicit in advancing a lie, a falsehood about weapons of mass destruction in Iraq, right? Unfortunately, people who are in positions of power sometimes advance their own interests. So that's one possible problem. The other problem, though, as I see it, is that it's amplifying the spectacle of one, as I call it, under this administration, right? Where Trump is really the center of everything and he makes everything a story. But is that good for democracy? Because we know that stories need protagonists, main characters, but the main character in democracy is supposed to be the citizens, the people. And so perhaps it's an opportunity to step back, maybe decenter Trump a little bit and recenter democratic institutions and citizens.
16: We're speaking with Dana Young, professor of communication and political science at the University of Delaware. So if a change were to be made here under the Trump administration, is this something that then would be carried forward to the next administration, be it Democrat or Republican? It's just not affecting Trump, for example.
13: Exactly. I mean, what I envision, what folks who are in my discipline envision, is really a kind of reporting that focuses democratic processes and institutions and says, hey, you know what? What are the things that citizens are experiencing? What are the rights and privileges that we need to have? For example, access to information, transparency, accountability. And what are the ways in which our leaders might be adversely affecting those things rather than this is the thing that our leader said today?
16: We're speaking with Dana Young, professor of communication and political science at the University of Delaware. I guess to your point, to a certain extent, the next time news is broken at a White House press briefing will be the first time news was broken at a White House press briefing.
13: Yeah.
16: Right? I mean, it's really used for announcements and reaction and stuff, right? It's not that in-depth newsroom digging that you referenced.
13: Exactly. And, you know, the part of the concern here is with this sort of spectacle of one is that we are in this moment of consolidation of power in the executive branch, right? That's not just a Trump thing. That has been going on, I would say, for the last 20 years with increased power, especially since 9/11. There's been more power concentrated in the executive branch. And under this administration, we see very little, if any, you know, acts of Congress, lots of executive orders. And so if the press is also, in addition to those sort of background phenomena happening, if the press is also laser focused on the actions of this one man, what does that do to citizens' impressions of what government is and how it works?
16: Thanks, Dana. Dana Young, communication and political science professor at the University of Delaware. 20 minutes now in front of the hour on This Morning, America's First News. Coming up next, road signs designed to make you smile.
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1: Showers and thunderstorms are still likely today, mostly cloudy with our highs in the mid-60s and lower 70s throughout Iowa, the mid-60s and lower 70s throughout Nebraska, the mid-60s and mid-70s throughout Kansas, and the lower 70s and upper 80s throughout Missouri. Some showers and thunderstorms likely early tonight, then staying mostly cloudy with our lows in the mid-40s and lower 50s throughout Iowa, the lower to upper 40s throughout Nebraska, the lower 40s and upper 50s throughout Kansas, and the upper 40s and lower 60s throughout Missouri. For today's forecast, mostly cloudy with our high nearing 64. Mostly clear skies overnight tonight with a low around 45. Sunny and 61 into Friday, then staying clear throughout Friday night with a low around 46. Sunny and 66 into Saturday, then staying mostly clear throughout Saturday night with a low around 53. Sunny with a high nearing 64 into Sunday, then staying mostly clear throughout Sunday night with a low around 47. Some sunshine throughout Monday with a high nearing 63, and mostly clear skies over Monday night with a low around 53. Mostly sunny with a high nearing 69 throughout Tuesday. I'm weatherology meteorologist Carol Foster, and that's KTIC weather on Classic Country KTIC.
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2: Tesla is ready to electrify the trucking industry. TechCrunch reports Tesla chief Elon Musk unveiled the company's new semi-truck at an event last week in Reno, Nevada. It is, as it sounds, a very large truck capable of pulling commercial-grade trailers at significant highway speeds using Tesla-created and built electric engines. One model of the truck is said to be able to drive more than 500 miles on a single charge. They're producing the trucks at one of Tesla's so-called gigafactories in Nevada. Of course, the issue, like always with EVs when driving outside urban areas, is the lack of charging stations. Semi-trucks often are used for long hauls cross-country. EV trucking is intended to reduce emissions as they don't use diesel. Musk reportedly touted this as a cost saver overall, as the price of diesel per gallon is much higher than electricity per mile. With Fox on Tech, I'm Eben Brown, Fox News.
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3: The injection was not lethal. I'm Dave Anthony, Fox News. A condemned murderer, Krista Pike, survived an execution last night in Tennessee.
4: They went through two rounds and she was still breathing at the end. It was very ragged. She lifted her head up and was looking around at one point.
3: Catherine Sweeney was a media witness.
4: She said that there was a spot that was burning and hurting and asked if that was normal.
3: Pike is now hospitalized.
5: The state's governor has ordered a third-party review into what went wrong while also halting any other state executions that were planned for this year. Pike, now 50, was convicted of torturing and killing her former University of Tennessee classmate, Colleen Slemmer, in 1995.
3: That's Fox's Molly Line. We're learning more about the fight on a Fly Dubai flight to Israel being investigated as terrorism when a co-pilot stabbed the captain, then tried to crash the plane.
6: The cockpit is empty. There are no one is in the cockpit because one pilot is lying on the floor bleeding, and the other pilot, everyone is fighting him and trying to handcuff him.
3: Tal was a passenger who sat next to two off-duty pilots on the flight and also tells Fox.
6: And I told them, guys, you need to go to the cockpit. You need to go to the cockpit.
3: They helped land the plane in Saudi Arabia. The injured pilots now hospitalized. The attacking pilots in custody. With still no end in sight to the Iran conflict, Secretary of State Marco Rubio is telling Iran's foreign minister and his staff to leave the U.S., saying they've overstayed their welcome after attending the U.N. General Assembly. The Senate confirmed Kevin Sonderling as labor secretary before adjourning until after the November elections when control of Congress is on the line. A Fox News poll gives a progressive a slight lead in Michigan's Senate race among likely voters.
7: 50% prefer Democratic Senate candidate Abdul El-Sayed, while 49% prefer GOP Senate nominee Mike Rogers. 69% calling the cost of living important to their vote. 4 in 10 say they're falling behind financially, and they back El-Sayed by 25 points.
3: That's Kristen Goodwin. 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

0: sticking with something your grandparents ate, not something cool or modern. 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
2: Showers and thunderstorms are still likely today, mostly cloudy with our highs in the mid-60s and lower 70s throughout Iowa, the mid-60s and lower 70s throughout Nebraska, the mid-60s and mid-70s throughout Kansas, and the lower 70s and upper 80s throughout Missouri. Some showers and thunderstorms likely early tonight, then staying mostly cloudy with our lows in the mid-40s and lower 50s throughout Iowa, the lower to upper 40s throughout Nebraska, the lower 40s and upper 50s throughout Kansas, and the upper 40s and lower 60s throughout Missouri. For today's forecast, mostly cloudy with our high nearing 64. Mostly clear skies overnight tonight with a low around 45. Sunny and 61 into Friday, then staying clear throughout Friday night with a low around 46. Sunny and 66 into Saturday, then staying mostly clear throughout Saturday night with a low around 53. Sunny with a high nearing 64 into Sunday, then staying mostly clear throughout Sunday night with a low around 47. Some sunshine throughout Monday with a high nearing 63, and mostly clear skies over Monday night with a low around 53. Mostly sunny with a high nearing 69 throughout Tuesday. I'm weatherology meteorologist Carol Foster, and that's KTIC weather on Classic Country KTIC.
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0: feeding those calves, too. 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
6: Thanks for being with us. Charitable giving is falling as we wrestle with cost of living challenges. A new study by a nonprofit called Kiva finds more than 4 out of 5 Americans said at least one cost of living pressure has prevented them from donating or donating more over the past 6 months. However, despite the financial strains, people are still giving, with 77% of U.S. adults surveyed donating money in some way in the past 6 months. Kiva, which offers loans through crowdfunding campaigns, says overall people are giving less, with total contributions reported by respondents falling from 80% to 64%. In the last half year. Betty Lynn Fisher at USA Today.
7: The CEO of Kiva had said that, you know, in the last 20 years, this is what he sees. Every time there's an economic downturn, there are people that kind of take a beat and take a look at their finances, but they always still come back and do come to donate.
6: Nearly 72% said smaller recurring contributions of $25 or less feel far more sustainable right now than writing large one-off checks. 8 minutes in front of the hour on This Morning. Once again, here's Nicole Murray.
8: And now, the three big things you need to know. Number one.
9: Death row inmate Krista Pike remains hospitalized this morning after her botched execution in Tennessee. Journalist Tori Gessner from WKRN-TV, who witnessed the event.
10: The curtains close at first at 7:46, and she was clearly still alive. She was clearly still breathing and snoring. We could audibly hear that.
9: The 50-year-old would have been the first woman executed in Tennessee in more than 200 years.
8: Number two.
9: Defense Secretary Pete Hegseth said in a speech yesterday that the Pentagon is eliminating roughly 20% of the nation's generals and admirals.
11: Americans want to serve when they are led by strong patriots, not by weak weirdos.
9: Hegseth also lashed out at transgender troops, criticized diversity initiatives, and criticized the news media.
8: Number three.
9: UK Prime Minister Andy Burnham said on BBC that the British government believes Iran played a part in the incident over the weekend at an England airbase that is used by the US to strike Iran.
12: There is indeed a strong indication that Iran played a part. Mm. This remains, though, a complex and very serious police investigation, so I can't say any more at this stage.
9: 5 men in their mid-20s were arrested on Sunday near the base on suspicion of preparing a terrorist act. The Department of Justice has accused 10 people who are not U.S. citizens of voter fraud offenses in Minnesota. Attorney General Todd Blanche.
13: Charges include illegally voting in the general elections of 2022, 2024, and the midterm, the primary elections of August of this year, of August 2026. The defendants that have been charged include foreign nationals from Brazil, Ghana, and Liberia.
9: And finally, episode 90 of When the Mic is Off is live. We asked, is it bad to bring an iced coffee into a job interview? Joy H. says to have coffee beforehand. Cheryl Z. says only have coffee if it is offered.
6: Mm. I'd spill it.
9: Spill it during the interview?
6: First of all, I wouldn't bring it, but I'd spill it. I'd show up in a white dress shirt and I'd have some sort of brown coffee stain for sure after the opening 10 minutes.
9: All right. Well, don't wear white then. People have been having coffee in meetings for centuries. I don't get why this is such a big deal.
6: Not job interviews, though. Not job interviews. Leave the coffee at home, Nicole. 6 minutes in front of the hour.
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Weather up.

0: 70s throughout Nebraska, the mid-60s and mid-70s throughout Kansas, and the lower 70s and upper 80s throughout Missouri. Some showers and thunderstorms likely early tonight, then staying mostly cloudy with our lows in the mid-40s and lower 50s throughout Iowa, the lower to upper 40s throughout Nebraska, the lower 40s and upper 50s throughout Kansas, and the upper 40s and lower 60s throughout Missouri. For today's forecast, mostly cloudy with our high nearing 64. Mostly clear skies overnight tonight with a low around 45. Sunny and 61 into Friday, then staying clear throughout Friday night with a low around 46. Sunny and 66 into Saturday, then staying mostly clear throughout Saturday night with a low around 53. Sunny with a high nearing 64 into Sunday, then staying mostly clear throughout Sunday night with a low around 47. Some sunshine throughout Monday with a high nearing 63, and mostly clear skies over Monday night with a low around 53. Mostly sunny with a high nearing 69 throughout Tuesday. I'm weatherology meteorologist Kara Foster, and that's KTIC weather on Classic Country KTIC.
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2: He is hospitalized and hailed as a hero. I'm Dave Anthony, Fox News. The captain, who's from India, attacked by his co-pilot during a flight to Israel. He's now in stable condition after surgery. And what he did after being stabbed helped save everyone on board. And India's prime minister says his bravery has made his country proud.
3: After the co-pilot stabbed the captain of this plane, the flight plunged more than 14,000 feet in just 37 seconds. The injured pilot had the wherewithal to open the cockpit door, averting disaster.
2: Fox's Trey Yingston, Tel Aviv, where the Fly Dubai flight was headed.
3: Passengers jumped into action, making their way into the cockpit, subduing the pilot who was attempting to crash the jet. Even more remarkable, an Israeli plumber then pulled back the yoke to prevent the plane from diving further.
4: There were no pilots on the seats. One was on the floor, the other on the equipment. Another person walked in with me. I grabbed the attacker, I strangled him, and pulled him out. I pulled the control yoke.
2: Two off-duty pilots on board helped land the plane, also in Saudi Arabia. The attacker's in custody. There's a search at sea after a helicopter crash left two people dead, two injured.
5: And one more is still missing after a medevac helicopter crashed into the water off of the coast of California last night. Officials revealing the chopper went down shortly after taking off from Catalina Island. The LA County Fire Department says the person who remains missing is a patient who was being transported off of the island.
2: Fox's Molly Line. A convicted murderer Tennessee tried to execute last night is still alive. Krista Pike survived two lethal injections.
6: When the curtains closed the final time at 8:05, we could consistently hear her snoring, and then it kind of developed into a snore squeak and then a snore. And even at 8:53, when the microphone was cut off, we could still hear snoring.
2: Tori Gessner was a media witness. Pike's now in a hospital. Tennessee's governor wants an investigation into what went wrong, postponing the state's next planned execution later this year. 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
11: I'm Connie Green in the KTIC News Center, which is sponsored by TNT Coins in Fremont. The Winnebago Tribal Council is having a general election forum this coming Monday, 5 to 7 p.m. at the Little Priest Tribal College Elk Auditorium. Candidates will be on hand. It is free and open to the public. An electronic waste collection event is Saturday, 9 to 11 a.m. at the Nielsen Community Center in West Point in the South parking lot. 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The Blair Volunteer Fire and Rescue Department's Pancake Breakfast and Open House is this Sunday, 7 a.m. till 12:30 p.m. at the South Fire Station at 16th and Lincoln in Blair. Those are the latest stories.

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5: We have a 20% chance of showers before 7 a.m. Mostly cloudy, highs near 64. Winds from the north at 10 to 15 miles per hour, gusting as high as 25 miles per hour. Partly cloudy tonight, lows around 45. Winds from the north at 5 to 10 miles per hour. Sunny tomorrow, highs near 61 with light and variable winds. Changing up to the northeast around 5 miles per hour. Clear skies tomorrow night, lows around 47 with calm winds. Sunny skies Saturday, a high near 67. Mostly clear Saturday night, lows around 54. Sunny for Sunday, a high near 65. Clear skies in store for Sunday night, lows around 47. Sunny Monday, highs near 67. Clear skies Monday night, lows around 54. Sunny for Tuesday, highs near 70. And partly cloudy Tuesday night, a low around 56. Sunny Wednesday, highs near 71. Right now, we do have 67 degrees in Fremont. It is 66 in Blair, 66 in Columbus. Nebraska City is reporting 65. And let's see, it is 65 in Wayne. But here in the Classic Country KTIC studios, we have overcast skies, 64 degrees.
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5: 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It is 64 degrees and 710.
10: The Ag Secretary questioning the National FFA Organization. I'm Alex McAvica with today's Agriculture News on the Rural Radio Network. Good morning. It's our top story this morning. Bryce Duskett has details.
11: U.S. Secretary of Agriculture Brooke Rollins says she's looking into a national FFA policy that denied the Fellowship of Christian Farmers International exhibit space at this month's National FFA Convention. National FFA, for their part, says its policy prohibits exhibit space for organizations with political or religious affiliations and that other groups have been denied for the same reason. Rollins calls the decision wrong and deeply troubling, adding she's looking into it. Stand by.
10: Thanks, Bryce. Persistent moisture across the Midwest as of late is creating another challenge for cattle feeders, going beyond muddy pens. In the latest episode of Cattle Call, Scott Varlick with KKV Trading says cattle are carrying mud into the packing plant, affecting carcass appearance and yield. He's also hearing reports of disappointing gains as cattle deal with wet conditions while staying on feed to heavier weights.
12: It has been some. I mean, now cattle are carrying some mud, so those meat beds do not look near as good. They're not yielding as good. And that's something we haven't had to deal with much this winter. I mean, it's been so dry. And so, yes, some conditions in the pens are a little bit tough, but and it's making some of the gains are disappointing. I've heard this more than a couple of times now, that saying, hey, these cattle didn't perform quite as well as I thought that they would. And that's not everybody, but I'm hearing a few more cases of that. And I think that's just the fact that, okay, we got a few weather issues here, some mud to fight. And plus, feeding them this big, we know that the conversion goes down.
10: Hear more at ruralradionetwork.com in the latest episode of Cattle Call. 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
13: 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For Don and Linda Echols of Scooter's Coffee, that moment happened in California. Before Scooter's Coffee, they had tried a little bit of everything, from radio broadcasting to door-to-door sales, even an ice cream wagon. Some ventures worked while others didn't. Then one day, Don noticed something unusual.
14: One day I'm driving along in North Sacramento, and I see a guy building a little, for lack of a better term, I'll say a shack. It was just a little building, maybe 15 feet wide and 20 feet deep. And I stopped and talked to him, and he said, I'm building a drive-through coffee place. And I would just watch when he opened up. I'd go and sit across the street and just watch, and the cars were coming in.
13: What he saw wasn't just people buying coffee. He saw a business built around convenience. And those are the pillars for which he built Scooter's Coffee. 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
10: The National Grazing Lands Coalition bus tour made two Nebraska stops this year, highlighting some different approaches to grazing management. The tour visited Hochstein Ranch, where participants learned about prescribed fire, eastern red cedar control, and the use of virtual fencing for cattle and other small ruminants. The final stop was the Jessen Ranch, recently acquired by the Santee Sioux Nation. Discussions there focused on native forage, soil health, prescribed burning, and efforts to develop a more self-sufficient ag system. The two-day tour overall covered four operations across Minnesota, South Dakota, and Nebraska, showing how producers and land stewards are adapting grazing practices to their landscapes. A Nebraska connection is taking over leadership of Midwest Dairy during a transition. Beth Brooke Upton will become interim CEO later this month. She has more than 15 years with Midwest Dairy and has previously led the organization's business unit covering Nebraska and South Dakota.
15: When I started out as a dietitian, obviously one of the things that is core to Midwest Dairy and to Dairy Checkoff as a whole is that we are a science-based organization.
10: Earlier in her career, as she mentioned, she worked on nutrition and youth wellness initiatives in Nebraska, including efforts to expand school breakfast programs. She will take over as current CEO Corey Scott moves to Dairy Management Incorporated. And finally, Republican lawmakers are warning that additional farm aid may not reach producers fast enough. Politico reporting that Republicans are pushing to attach roughly $11 billion in direct farm assistance to a defense spending package. Payments would likely not arrive until spring of 2027, and lawmakers say those delays could lead to more farm closures as producers struggle with low margins, high diesel costs, and economic pressures. This is the Rural Radio Network.
5: 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The Cooper Family Community Center and Pilgert Senior Center is inviting you to the Fall Barbecue Pork Feed. It's Wednesday, October 7th at Cooper Family Community Center in Pilgert. Takeout will be available from 11 a.m. to 8 p.m. Until food is gone, or you can dine in from 5 p.m. to 8 p.m. They'll be serving pork sandwiches, baked beans, macaroni, salad, and chips for $10 a person. And they will also have a cash bar. So that might be something you want to check out. Again, that is next Wednesday in Pilger at the Cooper Family Community Center.
13: It goes without saying there's activities all year round in agriculture. And yes, we're in the midst of one of the busiest times of year. Combines in the field, trucks bringing the crops to storage, weaning those calves too. We urge you to be safe this fall season and listen for the latest in ag information here on KTIC. 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While you're busy in the field, we'll continue to cover the business of agriculture here in Nebraska and Iowa.
5: It is 7:16 here on Classic Country, KTIC. Good morning. I'm Connie Green, just very, very happy to be with you. 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Coming up, we have Ag News with Chad Moyer, but we want to hit the today's market report, which is brought to you by Grain State Soya with GlucoBest. 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
13: All right. Thanks very much there, Connie. Good morning to you as well. It is time for a check on ag information, market information now, and we'll go to the mercantile. We'll recap the livestock side of the markets. First of all, here in our morning market recap, yesterday on the mercantile, a positive day for cattle futures, just slightly lower in the hogs. Here's where we ended the day yesterday. December live cattle, 190 higher, 222.70. February down 215 at 225.07, and April up 202 at 226.80. Feeder cattle contracts, November 340 higher at 334.30, January up 427 at 327.67, while March was up 460 at 324.20. Lean hog contracts, December 27 higher, 69.42, February down 45, 70.17, and April down 32 at 75.17. Class 3 milk futures, November up 24 cents, 15.50, December up 16, 15.83, and January up 11 at 16.11.
17: yesterday. The trader support remained ample through the day. Traders continue to be hopeful that fundamental support will arise later this week and lend the live cattle market a little bit of an extra shot of encouragement that is kind of needed. Throughout the day, there was a little bit of light trade in the north. We'll talk more about that, but it was very light and really didn't provide a tremendous amount of support to the market. Feeder cattle complex was able to maintain its rally through the day, feeling well supported by traders and the uptick in the live cattle complex. Spot November is nearing resistance right around the 100-day moving average. That'll probably require support like what the market saw yesterday in order to continue to move through and conquer. With trader support null and the pork cutouts closing lower again, the lean hog contracts kind of destined to end the day lower, and that's what they accomplished there yesterday. Cash cattle country, let's talk about what happened here yesterday. Just a little bit of light trade developed in the north at 350. Trade was very light, pretty early to call it any sort of a trend that would be established for a week. There were some asking prices that were noted at 360. There were some bids as low as 345 in the north, but again, just not a lot of mass volume to talk about in terms of any business. Looks like so far this week, just shy of 2,800 head traded hands in Nebraska. Iowa has moved about 1,100 so far. Box beef cutouts for yesterday were mixed. Choice was up 13, 382.79, but selects were down 389 at 360.59. Choice select spread widened out to $22.20 yesterday. Over to the hog trade, Western Corn Belt 77.90, that was down just 2 cents on the day. To the national number was down 102, though, 77.72. Pork cutouts, loins down 235, bellies down 535, hams down 348, ribs down 363. It was a clean sweep lower, all the primals down. Overall carcass value 282 lower at 84.95. At the terminals, barrels and yields steady at 60, sows were steady 54 to 60. Looking ahead to today, as far as the hogs, again, hog futures held well yesterday, still unable to find consistent support on the fundamentals. Cash and cutouts down again. Looks like cash was down 102. Packers may not need to be as aggressive here the rest of the week. They did buy a substantial number of hogs at midweek. Again, hog weights increasingly significant. They are up significantly from the prior week. 289.2. As far as cattle country goes, again, traders did find a little bit of support in the futures side of it. The slaughter pace has returned back to normal here this week after the disruption last week. Technical action and feeder cattle points to higher prices here as we get into a Thursday. So cash cattle called higher, cattle futures called higher, cash hogs called lower, hog futures are called mixed to start the day here today. That's an update on the livestock. Let's take a break, come back, check in on the grains right after this.
18: Carl, I just got those dates for those land sales we're having this fall.
19: I lost my pen. I need to write it down or I'll forget.
18: Just remember, that Baker Ground south of Oakland is November 19th in Ewing. The Kennerick Farm south of Wisner is November 24th in Beamer. And we just listed 155-acre irrigated farm for Leroy Nelson Trust south of Upper. It's December 1st, and it's in Upper.
19: Anything else?
18: They all start at 10:30.
19: And?
18: You can go to OlsonPearson.com for more information on these sales. We're adding information daily.
19: You want to tell me that one more time?
18: Let's just look for your pen. Olson Pearson, truly is the key to your auction and real estate success.
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0: The Daily Grains Recap is next with Ag Director Chad Moyer. Good morning.
17: All right. Thanks again there, Connie. Now let's turn our attention to the grains. Let's go to the overnight session and the ECBOT here this morning. We are trading narrowly mixed in the grains this morning after kind of a big day in the grains yesterday. December corn this morning is 2 1/4 higher at 503. March is up 2 at 517.5. May is up 2 cents, 525.25. November soybeans are down 3/4 at 1292.25. January down a penny at 1308.25. March is down 3/4 13.17 and three quarters. December bean oil down 34, 67.94. December soybean meal is down 10 cents a ton at 356.80. And in the wheat pit, December Kansas City wheat up 7 3/4, 7.40 and three quarters. March is up 7 at 7.53 1/2. May is up 6 3/4, 7.58 and three quarters. Corn futures are up a couple of pennies this morning. National average basis was a penny weaker at the end of the day yesterday. USDA quarterly grain stocks report old crop corn stocks at 2.1 billion bushels, up 35% from a year ago. That was above trade expectations. On-farm stocks were 787 million, off-farm 1.3 billion bushels. And again, overall, kind of outside the trade guesses and bearish for the trade. As far as for the week ending September 25th, ethanol production was 1.01 million barrels per day, below last week. It is up from last year. The four-week average was 1.06 million barrels per day. Domestic ethanol inventories did end down from last week, 24.7 million to 23.9 million this week. As far as soybean futures, again, they are just a little bit weaker this morning. Grain stocks report showed soybean stocks stored in all positions were 315 million bushels. That's down 3% from last year. On-farm stocks, 90.4 million bushels. Off-farm, 225 million. And U.S. biodiesel production rose 693 million gallons in the first half of this year. That's up 2.2% from a year ago. Total U.S. biofuel production for the first half of the year, 10.88 billion gallons. That's up 5.7% year over year. Wheat futures are up here this morning. Again, on the grain stocks, quarterly grain stocks showed all wheat stored in all positions, 1.85 billion bushels. That is down 14% from last year. The small grain summary showed that all wheat production, 1.53 billion bushels this year, down from 1.98 billion last year. Some other things going on. Of course, this rain that affected a lot of us in the western Corn Belt, that is moving east. So excessive rainfall expected in the Plains and Mississippi Valley, delaying harvest there. Crude oil up this morning amid supply concerns. This despite the Middle East crude exports moving towards pre-war levels. Overnight in soybean futures in China, we're trading up about 2% overnight. Malaysian palm oil was down 1.25%. Asian markets are mixed. Japan's Nikkei is up 3.3%. European markets are lower. Overnight crude oil for November is up 205, 92.47. December gold is down 5.10 an ounce at 41.81.60. The dollar index is up 0.5 point. Again, at last check in the grains, corn two higher, soybeans down one, wheat in Kansas City overnight is 7 cents higher. There's a recap of the markets on the morning news, KTIC, Chad Moyer reporting. Connie, we'll send things back to you.
5: Thank you, Chad. It is 7:26 here on Classic Country, KTIC, and Doug, our rain monitor, says that there is 1.5 inches of rain in the KTIC rain gauge, and that's over the last about a day and a half. So give us a call. Let us know what kind of rain you had at your place. Coming up, we have sports and news and the Star Spangled Banner.
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1: I'm Taylor Riggs, and this is the Fox Business Report. Micron Technology, a key supplier to AI chip maker NVIDIA, saw earnings jump in the recent quarter, and it has long-term agreements to supply technology. The Wall Street is cautious, suspecting the AI buildup may be nearing its peak, and Micron shares are flat. Reuters says chip maker Broadcom will lend AI developer Anthropic up to $42 billion to finance infrastructure spending. It gives Broadcom a central role in Anthropic's build-out. Tesla shares are up 0.5%. Registrations of new Tesla cars jumped by double digits in France and Sweden from a year ago, a sign Tesla's making a comeback in Europe. Stock futures are mixed. Yields on U.S. Treasuries remain elevated today. That's your Fox Business Report. I'm Jenny Cosola. Invested in you.
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0: That is the U.S. Marine Corps Band performing the Star Spangled Banner here on Classic Country, KTIC. And they kind of jumped the gun on me a little bit. We have sports next, followed by news here on Classic Country, KTIC.
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2: With your sports headlines, I'm Doug Anderson. The top-ranked Nebraska volleyball team will square up against 16th-ranked Penn State in the Big Ten battle tonight. Huskers are 13-0 on the season. First serve is set for 6 o'clock tonight with the pregame show set for 5 o'clock. You can hear that match right here on Classic Country, KTIC. The UNO volleyball team will host the Jackrabbits from South Dakota State tonight. Mavericks enter the record with an 8-4 record. First serve is set for 6:30 tonight at the Baxter Arena. The Northeast volleyball team's coming off a 5-set win over Southeastern. Now they'll take on Ellsworth coming up tonight. Opening serve is set for 6 o'clock tonight at Norfolk Catholic High School. 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It'll be Lions Decatur Northeast at Oakland Craig. Join Joel Yanacek for the broadcast. 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And that's your sports headlines. 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
0: I'm Connie Green in the KTIC News Center, which is sponsored by TNT Coins in Fremont. 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
0: 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Big screen and console TVs are $20 each. 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It's sponsored by the Nebraska Lus Hills Resource Conservation and Development Council and the City of West Point. 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That's 685-4020. An altercation between two students at Omaha Burke High School around 7:30 in the morning before classes led to a shooting Wednesday morning. The victim suffered a non-life-threatening injury to the arm, and the suspect was taken into custody inside the school. A firearm was recovered at the school's baseball field. All students inside the building were safe. Staff brought everyone indoors, and the campus was placed into secure mode. The students were involved in an altercation in the parking lot by the baseball fields when the incident occurred. That suspect then fled the scene. A Douglas County deputy, who is also the school resource officer, responded to the scene, treated the student, and recovered the firearm. Both students are under the age of 18. Those are the latest stories from the KTIC News Center.
8: News. I'm TJ Papa. President Trump begins his 32-day trek across the nation leading into the midterms. First up, a truck plant in Denton, Texas. Fox's Jackie Heinrich at the White House.
9: He'll be highlighting what he argues is a manufacturing boom, a result of his administration's pro-growth policies, tariffs, and deregulation, in their words.
8: But digital numbers for the commander-in-chief from a new Associated Press Newark Center for Public Affairs Research poll out this morning. Cost of living, a major issue, with 17% of U.S. adults approving of the job he's doing to lower prices. Tennessee officials have not delivered an update on the condition of Krista Pike, the convicted killer who survived a pair of lethal injections last night. She was found guilty for the 1995 murder of 19-year-old classmate Colleen Slemmer. 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
0: Overcast skies expected today. Highs near 64. Winds from the north at 10 to 15 miles per hour, gusting up as high as 30 miles per hour. Partly cloudy tonight. Lows around 45. Winds from the north at 5 to 10 miles per hour, becoming light. Sunny for Friday. Highs near 61 with light and variable winds, changing up to the northeast about 5 miles per hour. Clear skies Friday night. Lows around 67 with calm winds. Sunny for Saturday, highs near 67, winds from the south at 10 to 15 miles per hour, gusting up to 25 miles per hour. Clear skies Saturday night, lows around 54. Sunny for Sunday, a high near 65. Clear skies in store for Sunday night, lows around 47. Sunny for Monday, highs near 64. Clear skies Monday night, a low of 54. Sunny Tuesday, A high near 70. That's going to feel good. Partly cloudy Tuesday night, lows around 56, and sunny again for Wednesday with a high near 71. Right now, we are not showing any major precipitation activity. It is 66 degrees in Norfolk, 66 in Columbus, 67 in Lincoln, 65 in Fremont, 65 in Tacoma, and here at the Classic Country KTIC studios in West Point, we have overcast skies and 64 degrees.
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0: You might want to check out the St. John's Lutheran Church Wisconsin-style fish feed on Sunday, October 4th at St. John's Lutheran Church at 2175 15th Road in rural Pender. 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
3: 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We have overcast sky, 64 degrees, and we also have Chad Moyer with Ag News.
4: All right. Thanks very much, Connie. Good morning to you as well. It is time for a check on ag information here on a Thursday, KTIC. Well, we'll start with the USDA data from yesterday, starting with the quarterly grain stocks report. Old crop corn stocks on hand as of September 1 nationwide, 2.1 billion bushels, up 35% from a year ago, according to USDA. Old crop soybeans stored in all positions, down 3% from last year. Looks as though that number was 315 million bushels. As far as on-farm, off-farm goes for corn, looks like of the total, 787 million stored on-farm. That's up 22%. Off-farm, 1.31 billion bushels, up 44% from a year ago. On soybeans, 90.4 million bushels stored on-farm, 225 million off-farm, according to the report. Wheat stored in all positions as of September 1, 1.85 billion bushels, down 4% from a year ago. On a state-by-state basis, Nebraska corn inventory on-farm, 105 million bushels, off-farm, 143 million, total 248 million. Iowa corn on-farm, 140 million bushels, off-farm, 275.5 million bushels, total stocks 415.5 million. On soybeans, Nebraska on farm 8.8 million, off farm 18.6 million, total in storage 27.4 million. Iowa soybeans on farm 11.5 million bushels, off farm 39.7 million, total 51.2 million. Now, in this report, USDA also finalized the production estimate for 2025, and they pegged Nebraska's corn production 194 bushels to the acre. Just over 2 billion bushels produced. Iowa, 210 bushels to the acre, 2.76 billion bushels in total. On soybeans, again, this would be for last year, 65.5 bushels to the acre average, 313.7 million bushels total. Iowa soybeans, 63.5 bushels to the acre last year, and 595.6 million bushels produced in total. The other part that came out yesterday was the small grain summary. It looks as though it's here in Nebraska, winter wheat production, 17.2 million bushels, down 55% from last year, according to USDA. Central Valley Ag Cooperative has announced a strategic investment in RJ Feed Milling. That's a feed manufacturing facility in Howells, Nebraska. The partnership reflects CVA's continued commitment to supporting livestock production, expanding feed manufacturing, and creating long-term value for producers across the region. Effective today, CVA will operate and manage all aspects of the facility's business, while the partnership will be known now as Howells Milling LLC. A reminder, the Center for Ag Profitability at UNL is putting on a couple of webinars here over the next couple of weeks. The one webinar is actually today. It takes a look at

0: Nebraska crop share leases. 92 different crop share lease arrangements were reported through Nebraska's crop share lease survey. Participants will take a look at some of those. What are the most common? What are some of the nuances with each of those? So that webinar is today, 12 noon. And then also, Center for Ag Profitability will take a look at the Nebraska ballot initiatives that are in play here in 2026. Three of them: authorizing online sports betting, prohibiting transgender females from participating in female school sports, and making it more difficult for state senators to amend voter-approved laws. More information on those webinars at cap.unl.edu. Now is the time to nominate your favorite teacher of agriculture education for the Golden Owl Award. The Nationwide and Nebraska FFA Foundation are accepting nominations now through the end of the year. The way you can do that is through the neffafoundation.org website. The direct link is up on my blog. According to the Energy Information Administration, the Renewable Fuels Association, for the week ending September 25th, ethanol production was down 2%, 1.01 million barrels per day. That's 42.29 million gallons daily, the lowest weekly volume since the end of January. Still, we're up about 1% from a year ago. Ethanol stocks were down 3.3%, 23.9 million barrels, the lowest weekly volume since the start of the year. That's Ag Information here at KTIC. Chad Moyer reporting.
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4: Thursday Night Football will kick off week four of the NFL as the Steelers take on the Browns, and it all starts at 8:15 p.m. Eastern Time. Pittsburgh also traded cornerback Joey Porter Jr. to the Dallas Cowboys in exchange for a second-round pick and a conditional sixth-round pick. In baseball, the Padres eliminated the Cubs with a 4-1 win. Pete Crow Armstrong and Alex Bregman went hitless for Chicago in the series. San Diego will face the Brewers in the NLDS, which starts on Saturday. The White Sox eliminated the Astros from the postseason, coming out on top 7-3. They're going to take on Cleveland in the ALDS. And the Yankees roll past the Red Sox 9-2, eliminating Boston from the postseason. New York outscored Boston 18-2 in the series. They're going to face the Rays in the ALDS. And in the WNBA, Arike Ogunbowale dropped 45 points as the Wings forced a game three, beating the Valkyries 108-100.
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1: You can check out the Sunday Morning Brunch and Brews this Sunday, October 4th, 10 a.m. to 12:30 p.m. at the Beamer Ballroom in Beamer. 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Funds will go to the ongoing remodel of the Beamer Ballroom. That will be most interesting to see when it gets completed. Coming up, we have local sports, but first.
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20: During harvest, everybody's in a hurry. 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
19: One of the services that you offer is transportation off the farm.
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19: Again, that's John Darling, Pender Grain. 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
21: With a check of sports, I'm Doug Anderson. A top-ranked Nebraska volleyball team will square off against 16th-ranked Penn State on the road tonight. Huskers are 13-0 on the young season following the sweep over Rutgers and Ohio State. First service set for 6 o'clock tonight. Match can be heard on Classic Country KTIC with a pregame show sent for 5 o'clock. The UNO volleyball team will host South Dakota State tonight. Mavericks enter the contest with an 8-4 record. First serve set for 6:30 tonight, Baxter Arena in Omaha. The Northeast volleyball team will play host to Ellsworth tonight. The Hawks are coming off a 5-cent win at Southeastern recently. Opening serve is sent for 6 o'clock tonight. That game will be played at Norfolk Catholic High School. The College of St. Mary volleyball team was reverse swept in 5 sets in Nebraska Wesleyan last night. The Flames won set 1 and set 2, 25-21 and 25-20, before losing set 3, 25-18 and set 4, 27-25, and then losing set 5, 15-13. Former Oakland Craig standout, though, Briar Ray at 24 kills to lead the Flames. College of St. Mary falls to 13-7 on the season and will host Dakota Wesleyan coming up this Friday at 7:30. The Class C Sub-District softball pairings were released yesterday. Play will take place this upcoming Monday. And the C1 at Kearney Catholic, North Bend Central, take on Loganview Scribner Snyder at 12:45. In the C2 at Ashland, Grade 1, Indiana will take on Freeman at 11:30. In the C6 at Fort Calhoun, Guardian Angels Central Catholic will take on Palmyra at 4 o'clock. In the C7 at Carroll, it'll be Decamer Herman taking on Auburn at 3. And in the C10 at Wilbur Claytonia, it'll be Highway 91 taking on Chadron at 2 o'clock. High school volleyball on the schedule for tonight. To the game you can hear on 107.9 of the Bull. It'll be Lions Decatur Northeast at Oakland Craig. First serve set for 7:30 tonight. Bancroft Rosalie's at Wakefield. 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

0: 4020. An altercation between two students at Omaha Burke yesterday morning results in a victim suffering a non-life-threatening injury, the suspect taken into custody, both under the age of 18. Those are the latest stories from the KTIC News Center.
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3: Overcast skies for us today, a high near 64, winds from the north at 10 to 15 miles per hour, gusting up as high as 30 miles per hour, so hang on to your hats. Partly cloudy tonight, lows around 45, winds from the north at 5 to 10 miles per hour, becoming light. Sunny tomorrow, highs near 61 with light and variable winds, becoming easterly about 5 miles per hour. Clear skies Friday night, lows around 47 with calm winds. Sunny for Saturday, highs near 67. Clear skies Saturday night, lows around 54. Sunny for Sunday, a high near 65. Clear skies Sunday night, lows around 47. Sunny for Monday, a high of 64. Clear skies Monday night, lows around 54. Sunny again Tuesday, a high near 70. Partly cloudy Tuesday night, lows around 56. And sunny for Wednesday with a high near 71. Right now we have 66 degrees in Columbus. It's 66 in Norfolk, 67 in Wahoo, 67 in Omaha. Blair is reporting 64 degrees. And here at the Classic Country KTIC studios in West Point, we have overcast skies and 63 degrees.
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7: Good morning, I'm Lacey Shippey for the Rural Radio Network. And with the factors influencing today's commodity trade, we'll head to Chicago with Craig Turner with StoneX Financial. Good morning, Craig.
8: Yeah, good morning. So markets are rebounding after a big down day yesterday, led by corn. Quarterly stocks report did have a bearish surprise. Corn stocks were down up about 173 million bushels that get added back onto the balance sheet for it's most likely going to be the final old crop number. So this now gives new crop a cushion of another about 2 bushels per acre on the new crop yield, right? Because, you know, old crop ending stocks are going to be new crop beginning stocks carrying. So that's, it is big. And, you know, the reason why it is significant is this now adds back about 5 million metric tons of corn on the global exporter balance sheet. The United States is part of that. It also turns new crop corn from around a 9% stocks usage to 11% stocks usage. You know, the big dividing line between an adequate and a tight market is right around that 10% stocks usage number. So, you know, when you look at analysts or when we look at the markets and we're like, okay, we're going to be in a 10, 11, 12% stocks usage, maybe corn, you know, will be like 450 to 525. But if it's going to be 9% or lower, not only can it be above 5, but it could hit 6 or 7 if you keep on losing yield and demand stays strong. But you got to be below that 10% stocks usage level to get that price rationing on the demand. So it's going to be very important to see how these yields come in. If we get down to 176, 176 and a half, or China demand happens, you could see corn go again.
7: 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That is Craig Turner with StoneX Financial here on the Rural Radio Network.
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7: 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It's time now for our livestock comments this morning from Jerry Stoll with Country Futures in Frankfort, Kansas. Good morning, Jerry.
14: Good morning, Lacey. Some P futures currently 77.34, up 18.5. Dow futures indicating 51.376, up 98. Dollar index currently 101.57, up 38. Crude oil November 91.41, up 99. Stepping over to the pork complex, last night's lean hog index was 80.95, up 1. The pork cutout value fell again, down 282. 84.95. Saw slight losses in the hogs yesterday. Hopefully, technically, we can kind of catch these hogs around the 68.5 area like they did here a few days ago, but this product has got to catch and show life. We'll call hogs mixed on the opening. Cattle complex, the latest feeder index, 338.03, up 26. Beef cutout value last night, 382.79, up 13. The kill was only 98,000 yesterday. We had 2 plants. One in Texas was down to a power outage and storms, and another plant was down in Kansas. So that curtailed the slaughter here. We need to get this slaughter picked back up. We have too many big cattle in the north. We need to have the slaughter get back up and get going here to start the cleanup process on those cattle. We'll call futures mixed here on the opening.
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15: Satellite images and crop tours are useful tools. They give you information you didn't have before. But what's most important, especially in a year like this, is what's in the grain tank. Hi, this is Chad Moyer. 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I'll be visiting with farmers as they weigh in on this year's growing season and harvest progress. 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
18: Well, good Thursday morning, October the 1st. This is Mark Stock here with Big Iron Auction Company. I tell you what, where has this year gone so far so fast? We are getting ready now for some outstanding auctions next week, and we have a long list of sellers that are retiring here on Big Iron here after harvest. November, December, January, February, we have auctions that we're working on for March and April of next year as well. If you are retiring, please pick up the phone and call us. Our reps will come out and see you. 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They'll talk about everything from getting the descriptions put together, cleaning up the equipment, lining it up for a public inspection, making the videos, and of course, doing the marketing to not only your neighbors, but to everybody all across North America and beyond. The Big Iron Auction platform has the most agricultural viewing audience of any auction company in North America. There are over 100,000 different people watching the Big Iron website here every week. We are so close to having over 900,000 registered bidders. 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
3: That was Mr. Mark Stock with Big Iron on Classic Country, KTIC. 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
7: The Ag Achiever of the Month, because the future of Nebraska Ag is already hard at work. 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This month, we honor Cooper Vasco. He's a junior building a farm future through his supervised agricultural experience and chapter leadership in the Kearney FFA chapter.
19: My SAE is a farm project where I work on a farm and I put my paychecks into there, and pretty much all the money I make, I put into the account, and then any money I spend, what I do for my spending is I spend on like gas to get to the farm, the tools that I use out there, all that kind of stuff.
20: What does the operation look like?
19: It's about 4,000 acres. We got a couple tractors, one combine. We do a lot of gravity irrigation, a couple pivots. Not any dry land, though. Only dry land's pivot corners.
20: How would you describe your role on the operation, then?
19: I'm just a normal farmhand, really. I'm there for any time anyone needs help.
20: Yeah.
19: I just get a phone call, get told to go here, go there, do something. Mm-hmm. I do a lot of mowing, irrigating, just helping guys haul pipe and stuff like that. Just all the basic farmhand stuff.
20: Yeah. I feel like you're very modest because just a farmhand is certainly no thing on a farming operation.
19: Yeah.
20: Talk about, I guess, that aspect and how you see yourself.
19: I mean, I don't own any ground there. I don't own anything. I'm just there to work. So I show up and I try my best every day. Just keep doing my job. It's probably easier since I don't work with any family.
20: I was just going to ask, is any family involved?
19: No. So it's one of our friends that's in our church group, our life group. So I work for them. And then my dad comes in seasonal help during harvest. So he drives truck and I drive grain cart.
20: How do you tie that into your FFA experience then?
19: FFA kind of has always been a thing that I wanted to do. And I kind of got more involved the more I do it. First year, I just was a member. The second year, I was parliamentarian. Then this year, I'm president of the chapter. So the more I'm in FFA, the more involved I get, really, is the way it goes. I've always wanted to work on a farm. When I was growing up, my dad helped a different farmer, and I was in that agriculture spec a lot, and it really appealed to me. So I just wanted to follow that.
20: Cooper, you're from a fairly new chapter. How do you navigate that?
19: I mean, for me, it's no different than an existing chapter because I didn't start the chapter and I didn't do any of the hard work to get it going again. I'm just kind of trying to keep it going and keep it the best that I can. I'm trying to keep everyone involved, keep everyone doing everything, and just trying to keep our involvement as high as we can, because if you don't have kids involved, there's no way we can keep the chapter alive.
20: Cooper, what does your future look like? You said a junior. What do you hope to do?
19: I'm probably going to go to college and be a landmark technician, and I'll do 2 years trade school, 2 years my experience, and then someday I'd like to go back to farm. I'd like to be able to farm my own ground someday, but due to the markets right now, I don't know if that's going to happen.
20: Yeah. What excites you the most about potentially those opportunities?
19: I look up to a lot of people that are farmers or that are in the agricultural world, and I can see myself going that way. If it's farming or if it's selling seed or whatever it is, I can see myself going in the agricultural world.
21: Cooper Vasco, the Ag Achiever of the Month, presented by the Nebraska Soybean Board, because the future of Nebraska ag is already hard at work.
3: 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We have overcast skies, 63 degrees.
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0: That's Ronnie Millsap. They ain't no getting over me here on Classic Country KTIC. Coming up in just a little bit at the bottom of the hour, we have the KTIC Feel Good Song of the Day, and it will be Conway Twitty. So you might want to pay attention for that. And then right after that is Monogram Money. I love doing this. And our amount today is $168. That'll buy you a tank of gas.
1: Now, here's an update from the KTIC News Center.
0: 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Call 402-909-6412. Rainfall over the last few days is impacting travel in the region. Several metro area streets and intersections are flooded. In western Iowa, a mudslide reported near Honey Creek and Loveland, along with power outages. You're reminded to treat any intersection without working traffic lights as a four-way stop. Public safety officials remind motorists to avoid attempting to cross water-covered roadways. Water can mask damaged pavement, among other risks. That rainfall is impacting area waterways as well, with moderate flooding noted in several areas. A major flooding event, according to the National Weather Service, is located at the Little Salt Creek near Lincoln. Other major flooding reported in western and central Iowa. More news right after this.
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0: The Winnebago Tribal Council is having a general election forum this coming Monday from 5 to 7 p.m. at the Little Priest Tribal College Elk Auditorium. Candidates will be on hand. It is free and open to the public and will be live streamed on the Winnebago Tribal Council's social media. An electronic waste collection event is this Saturday from 9 to 11 a.m. at the Nielsen Community Center, 200 Anastalp Avenue in West Point. It'll be in the south parking lot. Free disposal for audio, video, and stereo equipment, small electronic devices, office equipment, and computer towers. There will be a $5 charge to dispose of computer monitors and TVs with cathode ray tubes, big screen, and console televisions will be $20 each. That event will not accept large appliances or microwaves, and no electronic or computer repair or retail businesses. More information can be found by calling 402-685-4020. That's 685-4020. Hungry for pancakes? The Blair Volunteer Fire and Rescue Department's 56th Annual Pancake Breakfast and Open House is this Sunday from 7 a.m. till 12:30 p.m. at the South Fire Station at 16th and Lincoln. A helicopter demonstration, fire and medical displays, door prizes, flu shots from Three Rivers Public Health Department are among the events, along with...
4: Good morning from the Gingrich Structures Market Desk. 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The grains are rebounding a little bit after a bearish stocks report that put corn stocks 180 million bushels higher than the average trade estimate. The increase in the global corn balance sheet leads to the decrease in price rationing and funds liquidated yesterday afternoon. Bullish for corn, though, remains the lack of exports from the Black Sea and the wet conditions in the U.S., likely resulting in some quality and yield losses. Wheat futures are firmer here to start the morning, but are in very oversold territory and due for the correction. And soybeans are a bit softer this morning, though demand remains high, with the year's total soy export commitments running 89% higher than last year, and U.S. biodiesel production up over 23% from a year ago. December corn is up 1 at 501 and 3 quarters. March up 1 and a quarter at 517. November soybeans down 5 and a quarter at 1287 and 3 quarters. January down a nickel at 1304 and a quarter. December Chicago wheat up 4 and 3 quarters at 680 and a half. March up 4 and a half at 695 and 3 quarters. December Kansas City wheat up 7 and a half at 740 and a half. March up 7 and a quarter at 753 and 3 quarters. October soybean meal down 190 at 355.20. October bean oil down 77 at 67.08. October live cattle down 55 cents at 218.12. December down 95 at 221.75. October feeders down 70 at 335.72. November down 77 at 333.52. And October lean hogs down 95 at 77.72. 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
6: News, I'm Angelo Bavaro. New details after passengers on board a flight to Israel helped stop an apparent hijacking attempt.
7: We know after the co-pilot stabbed the captain of the flight, the jet plummeted more than 14,000 feet. The injured pilot had the wherewithal to open the cockpit door. That's when the passengers jumped into action, making their way into the cockpit, subduing the pilot who was attempting to crash the jet.
6: Fox's Trey Yingst. President Trump turning on midterm mode in Texas.
8: The president kicking off his 32-day blitz in the Lone Star State. He's heading to the Peterbilt Motors factory in Denton today, where he'll be highlighting what he argues is a manufacturing boom.
6: Fox's Jackie Heinrich. Elon Musk taking on a new role in the Trump administration, this time helping the Pentagon select weapons and tech for troops. 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
0: Cloudy skies today, highs near 67, winds from the north at 10 to 15 miles per hour, gusting as high as 30 miles per hour. Partly cloudy tonight, lows around 45, with winds from the north at 5 to 10 miles per hour. Sunny tomorrow, a high of 61, with light and variable winds. Clear tomorrow night, lows around 47 with calm winds. Sunny Saturday, a high near 67. Clear skies Saturday night, lows around 54. And the weekend is just going to be pretty, very pretty. Sunny on Sunday, a high near 65. Clear skies Sunday night, lows around 47. And sunny for Monday, highs near 64. Clear skies Monday night, lows around 54. Sunny for Tuesday, a high of 70. Partly cloudy Tuesday night, lows around 56. And sunny for Wednesday, a high near 71. I am just so excited that the sun's going to be out. I'm just giddy. Anyway, right now we have 65 degrees in Omaha, 64 in Council Bluffs. It is 67 in Tecama. A little bit of flooding reported here in the western part of Harrison County. So if you have to be driving around I-29 or on Highway 30, just use a little bit of caution there. 65 in Fremont, 66 in Wahoo, and here at the Classic Country KTIC studios in West Point, we have overcast skies and 63 degrees.
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0: 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Well, it's Conway Twitty and...
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0: was Conway Twitty and the classic country KTIC feel-good song of the day, which was Hello, Darlin'. And Monogram Money is coming up in just a heartbeat, and our amount is building up, so you want to listen in.
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0: It is $168 today, so that's nice. That's not too bad at all. Let's get going. All righty. Our first letter this morning on Monogram Money is B. B as in Bonnie. I have an Aunt Bonnie. B as in Bree, or B as in Benny. B. Put that one back in. Redraw. K. K as in Kylie. K as in Kenny, or K as in Kurt. So B and K are our first two letters for Monogram Money this morning. All right, let's do one more here. And we are drawing I. I for Inez, I for Ivan, or I for Izzy. I. B-K-I. That's our matching monogram. And if you hit those letters, if those are your letters in your monogram in the same order, give us a call within 2 minutes and you will win $168. 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
4: 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What? Bacon? Be gone? The diet craze told everybody that fat was the enemy, and bacon sales completely tanked. For nearly a decade, bacon was something your grandparents ate, not something cool or modern. Then in 1992, the fast food chain took a risk. Hardee's put bacon on a burger and called it the Frisco Burger. It became a massive hit. Within months, every other fast food chain in America scrambled to add bacon to their menus. Like McDonald's, Burger King, Wendy's, all of a sudden bacon wasn't just breakfast anymore, it was everywhere. It was bacon bliss across America. One menu decision changed an entire industry. See what a little risk with a little bacon on top did? Heck, I'm getting hungry just reading this. So be listening on

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6: Ogallala Livestock Special Stocker Feeder Sale this Thursday, October 1st, starting at 10 a.m., selling loads and part loads at 11, expecting over 1,700 head in the yearling division. Springer Cattle Company, 142 red and black Angus cross heifers weighing 8 to 875. Nathan Kramer, 180 Angus and black white face spade heifers weighing 8 to 850. Here's Tom and Chris Rudd, 113 Angus and red Angus steers weighing 750 to 850. Maddox Cattle Company with 85 head of red composite preg-checked open heifers weighing 8 to 900 pounds. In the calf division, Carol and Lance Most, 190 Angus and black white-face steers and heifers weighing 4 to 550. 120 black, red, and Charlet steers and heifers weighing 4.5 to 6.5 from Jack Payne. Storm Lake Livestock, Aaron and Ashton Vivian, 110 red Angus and a few Angus steers and heifers. They'll be 5 weights. Braden and Kenna Perry at 100 head of Angus Charlet cross heifers weighing 5 to 550. Here's Flying U Cross, Darren and Kevin Vinton, 98 Angus and Charlet cross steers and heifers weighing 3.5 to 500 pounds. Sakugawa Ranch, Jake and Jolynn Lumpkin, 72 head of Angus and some Angus steers weighing 4.5 to 575. Here's 70 head of Angus steers. They'll weigh 500 to 600 pounds from Jay and Wade Dickinson. All this and many more valued consignments this Thursday, October 1st at Ogallala Livestock Special Stocker Feeder Sale starting at 10 a.m. selling loads and part loads at 11.
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1: 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Coming up, leading us into sports, here's Kenny Rogers. 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
2: With your sports headlines, I'm Doug Anderson. The top-ranked Nebraska volleyball team will square up against 16th-ranked Penn State in the Big Ten battle tonight. Huskers are 13-0 on the season. First serve is set for 6 o'clock tonight with the pregame show set for 5 o'clock. You can hear that match right here on Classic Country, KTIC. The UNO volleyball team will host the Jackrabbits from South Dakota State tonight. Mavericks enter the record with an 8-4 record. First serve is set for 6:30 tonight at the Baxter Arena. The Northeast volleyball team's coming off a 5-set win over Southeastern. Now they'll take on Ellsworth coming up tonight. Opening serve is set for 6 o'clock tonight at Norfolk Catholic High School. High school volleyball on the schedule on our sister station, 107.9 of the Bull tonight. It'll be Lions Decatur Northeast at Oakland Craig. Join Joel Yanacek for the broadcast. Other games around the area, Bancroft Rosalie at Wakefield, Cedar Catholic at Guardian Angel, Central Catholic, Clarkson's at Takima Herman, Louisville's at Loganview, Scribner, Snyder, North Bend Central's at Malcolm, and Lee will host Randolph. 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
3: Nebraska is back on the road for the first time in nearly a month. Hello, folks. I'm John Baylor, voice of Nebraska volleyball. 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
0: 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So there you go. Keep listening. There will be more opportunities for the harvest break. Coming up in just a moment, we'll be having funerals.
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0: The funerals for our area today. There is 69-year-old Mike Vaca of Hooper's. Visitation is 5 to 7 this evening at St. Lawrence Catholic Church in Scribner. A wake service follows at 7. The Memorial Mass will be 10 o'clock tomorrow morning, also at St. Lawrence. Ludvigson's Scribner Funeral Chapel is in charge of arrangements. 86-year-old Lauren Holzerland of Fremont's Mass of Christian Burial will be 1 p.m. tomorrow afternoon at St. Patrick Catholic Church in Fremont. Visitation is this evening, 5 to 7 p.m. A Knights of Columbus Living Rosary will be at 7, all at Moser Memorial Chapel in Fremont. Moser Memorial Chapel in Fremont is assisting the family with arrangements for Lauren Holzerland. 73-year-old Quinn Elliott Dunker of Morse Bluffs Memorial Mass will be Saturday, 10 a.m. at St. George Catholic Church in Morse Bluff. Visitation is tomorrow, 5 to 7 p.m. at the church. The rosary will be at 7. Palin Funeral Services of Oakland is assisting the family with arrangements for Quinn Dunker of Morse Bluff. 84-year-old Carol Swinson of West Point's Memorial Services will be Tuesday, October 6th, 10 a.m. at Trinity Church in West Point. Visitation will be Monday, 5 to 7 p.m. at the Minnick Funeral Home in West Point and will continue 1 hour prior to the service at the church. Minnick Funeral Home in West Point is assisting the family with arrangements. And 56-year-old Dean J. Thompson of Pilgers Memorial Services are currently pending with Minnick Funeral Home in Wisner.
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0: You can attend the St. John's Lutheran Church Wisconsin-style fish feed on Sunday, October 4th at St. John's Lutheran Church at 2175 15th Road in rural Pender. 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
2: Why did he attack his co-pilot and try to crash the plane? I'm Dave Anthony, Fox News. That is the big question the day after in Israel.
3: It looks like he had been radicalized. I think it's too early to say whether he had any connections with Iran or with anyone else.
2: Prime Minister Benjamin Netanyahu.

0: pilots to safely land it in Saudi Arabia.
1: These guys are regular civilians, and they did a job. I'm not sure that my team could have done any better. I'm not sure they could have done what they did. They're superheroes, and they saved the day.
0: The injured pilot is stable after surgery. We're still waiting for an update on the condition of a convicted murderer in Tennessee, hospitalized after surviving an execution last night.
2: Krista Pike was supposed to be killed, the first woman to be executed in Tennessee in more than 200 years. She was given initially a lethal dose of pentobarbital. The curtains were drawn, and she was heard to say her arm was burning. It felt like her arm was going to burst. They gave her a second dose of the lethal drug. That's all they have. That's all they're allowed to give. And she complained more about that and was heard about an hour later snoring.
0: Fox's Steve Harrigan. A search at sea continues near the California coast for a patient on a medevac flight missing after the helicopter crashed after taking off from Catalina Island. Two others were killed, two more wounded. President Trump will go to Texas, then hold a rally in Oklahoma tonight, campaigning for Republicans in their push to keep control of Congress.
3: All I want to do is make speeches and go to states and fight for Republicans and fight for common sense.
0: A Fox News poll gives a progressive Democrat in Michigan a slight edge in a close Senate race. Abdul El-Sayed leads Republican Mike Rogers by 1 point among likely voters. 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
9: I'm Connie Green in the KTIC News Center, which is sponsored by TNT Coins in Fremont. The Winnebago Tribal Council is having a general election forum this coming Monday, 5 to 7 p.m. at the Little Priest Tribal College Elk Auditorium. Candidates will be on hand. It is free and open to the public. An electronic waste collection event is Saturday, 9 to 11 a.m. at the Nielsen Community Center in West Point in the South parking lot. 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The Blair Volunteer Fire and Rescue Department's Pancake Breakfast and Open House is this Sunday, 7 a.m. till 12:30 p.m. at the South Fire Station at 16th and Lincoln in Blair. Those are the latest stories from the KTIC News Center.
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13: Politicians like Senator Pete Ricketts are the problem. Wall Street Pete bought his Senate seat. And what has he done? Whatever's best for Pete. But when working people need his help, it's always the same old story. Crickets from Ricketts. My story's a little different.
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17: There's nobody like him in the United States Senate.
13: I'm a Nebraskan. I've spent my life as an industrial mechanic, fixing stuff. I served in the Navy and the Nebraska Army National Guard. I'm running for Senate because Congress shouldn't just be a playground for the rich. We got to make things more affordable, secure the border, and take on the corruption in Washington.

0: So yeah, I'm running. Taking on one of the richest guys in Nebraska is pretty hard. But in Nebraska, little guys need a fair shake too. If you want to fix Washington, send in a mechanic. 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
2: Greetings to you on this Thursday. 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I'm Joel Janicek. 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Today is Thursday, the first day of October, currently 9:06, and it is 64 degrees at the KTIC studios in West Point. Our forecast for today, mostly cloudy, high of 64, north wind 10 to 15, with gusts near 30 miles an hour. Tonight, partly cloudy, low of 45, north wind 5 to 15. Tomorrow, sunny, high of 61, north-northeast wind around 5 miles an hour, becoming light and variable. Tomorrow night, clear, low of 46, calm wind becoming south 5 to 10 in the evening. Saturday, sunny, high of 66, south wind 10 to 15, with gusts near 25 miles an hour. Saturday night, mostly clear, low of 53, light and variable wind becoming north-northwest around 5 miles an hour in the evening. Sunday, sunny, high of 64, north wind around 10 miles an hour. Sunday night, mostly clear, low of 47, calm wind. Monday, sunny, high of 63. Light southeast wind becoming south-southeast 5 to 10 in the morning, wind gusts near 20 miles an hour. Monday night, mostly clear, low of 53, south-southeast wind 5 to 15 with gusts upwards of 20 miles an hour. Tuesday, mostly sunny, high of 69, south wind 10 to 15 with gusts to 25 miles an hour. Tuesday night, partly cloudy, low of 56, south wind around 5 miles an hour, becoming light and variable after midnight. And Wednesday, mostly sunny, high of 70, north-northwest wind around 5 miles an hour. Right now at Classic Country, 98.7 FM in Norfolk, it's 63 degrees. It is 9:08, 64 degrees, KTIC West Point in 840 Country. 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It is 9:08 on this Thursday morning and 64 degrees.
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3: 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The Cadets will look to bounce back after seeing their two-game winning streak snapped last Friday night at the hands of Columbus SCOTUS. Kickoff is scheduled for 7 p.m. with the pregame starting at 6:45. 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
4: 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Grain trade is mixed today after a bearish stocks report that put corn stocks 180 million bushels higher than the average trade estimate and sent funds into liquidation yesterday. And though we are fairly flat here this morning, we still have some bullish aspects for corn remaining, and that's the lack of exports from the Black Sea and the wet conditions in the U.S. likely resulting in quality and yield losses. Wheat futures are firmer here this morning, finally rebounding slightly after their week-long slide. And soybeans are a bit softer, though demand remains high with the year's total soy export commitments running 89% higher than last year, and U.S. biodiesel production up over 23% from a year ago. Cattle futures are a bit lower here as traders wait for the week's cash trade to develop. December corn is up a half at 501 and a quarter. March up 3/4 at 516 and a quarter. November soybeans down 7 1/4 at 1286. January down 6 1/2 at 1302 and 3/4. December Chicago wheat down 2 3/4 at 678 and a quarter. March down 2 1/4 at 693. December KC wheat up 3 3/4 at 737. March up 3 at 749 and a half. October live cattle down a dime at 218.57. December down 62 at 222.07. October feeders up 52 at 336.95. November down 52 at 333.77. October lean hogs are down 80 cents at 77.92. December down 70 at 68.72. And Class 3 milk for October down 3 pennies at 14.91 here on the Rural Radio Network.
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7: National FFA Convention is now just a few short weeks away for Nebraskans, our finalists for proficiency in recognition of their projects. Steve White has more from Carson Ryman, not only serving as Nebraska FFA state president, but growing his business.
8: Carson Ryman knows how to keep a room moving. In Indianapolis, he'll represent Nebraska as a national finalist in vegetable production. Built on his supervised agricultural experience that started with an acre of potatoes.
9: So my SAE project is called Ryman Spuds. I started it my freshman year of high school, and I planted about an acre of potatoes. So on that acre, I grew three different types of spuds, and I've sold those spuds direct to consumer and to the grocery store, a lot through of which has been through my Facebook page.
8: Carson Ryman on the road to Nationals.
7: Meanwhile, the Ag Secretary is looking into a national FFA policy after a Christian farming organization was denied exhibit space at this upcoming national convention. Ag Secretary Brooke Rollins raising concerns via X over the decision involving the Fellowship of Christian Farmers International. National FFA says the group was denied under a policy barring exhibit space for organizations with political or religious affiliations. Rollins criticized the decision, citing the FFA creed and saying she is looking into the matter. And finally, corn closing sharply lower yesterday, dropping more than 20 cents after a larger than expected USDA quarterly stocks number. But analyst Darren Newsom says the USDA report was just one factor behind Wednesday's actions.
10: These reports are just a game. It's a Keno game. If it happens to be lower than expected, then markets go up. If it algorithms buy. If they happen to be above expectations, then algorithms sell.
7: Darren Newsom breaking down the markets on Market Journal this week.
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12: It is time for the Red Minute, brought to you by Red Star Fertilizer. Here's the head of Red Star Fertilizer, Tom Stanton. Tom, as we start talking about fertilizer planning for next year, let's also talk about residue management. And Tom, that was a big thing last fall. With the lack of rain, the corn stalks just didn't break down. What's the answer to that?
13: Yeah, so we've got a product called Breakdown. It's been out for about 4 years now, and we've done a lot of work that shows it releases a lot of nitrogen, phosphorus, potassium, and micronutrients that are in that plant today. The plant growing right now in your field has got a lot of nutrients in it that will not, you know, go to the ear this year. And so if you're going to look at putting on, say, in a corn bean rotation, a soybean herbicide this fall, putting a gallon of Breakdown with it is going to be excellent, because it's going to help break that nutrients out of that stock that gets tied into it and make those nutrients available for you next spring.
12: If you start breaking those down this fall and over the winter, are you worried about nutrient loss at all with that, with this product?
13: No, and that's the beautiful thing about Breakdown is once you break those nutrients down, they're tied to carbon, and that carbon is very stable in the soil, so you don't have to worry about it volatilizing or worry about it leaching. So each of those nutrients will be tied to that carbon, which is very stable and plant available next spring.
12: That's Tom Stanton, the head of Red Star Fertilizer. To get more information, check out their website, redstarne.com, or give them a call at 844-502-9360. 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
17: 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Swung on. And deep drive. Right field. Got a chance. And there it goes. A three-run homer. Cody Bellinger. 8-1 Yankees.
16: You heard it on the Yankees radio network. They roll past the Red Sox 9-2. New York outscored Boston 8-2 in the series, and they're going to face the Rays in the ALDS, which starts on Saturday. The White Sox eliminated the Astros from the postseason with a 7-3 win. It's their first postseason series win since 2005. While the Padres eliminated the Cubs with a 4-1 win, San Diego will head to Milwaukee to take on the Brewers in the NLDS. Game 3 between the Phillies and the Braves will start at 8 p.m. on Thursday in Atlanta. And in the NFL, the Steelers traded cornerback Joey Porter Jr. to the Cowboys.
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19: Nebraska football is 4-0 for the first time since 2016 as they head back to Memorial Stadium this weekend. Hi, everyone. I'm Kyle Crooks, the voice of the Huskers. Nebraska hosts the Maryland Terrapins for homecoming this Saturday. 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
12: It is time for this week's update from Kalp Seed and Fertilizer in West Point. Let's visit with Ronnie Peterson.
21: So yeah, this rain has really held up progress out in the fields. This moisture is providing an ideal environment for stock rot diseases to develop, leading to plant lodging. So it's a good idea for farmers to be keeping an eye on the stock strength of the corn.
12: What can we do to kind of determine the integrity of that stock?
21: So yeah, there's a simple test. They can check stock strength using the push test or the pinch test. Check in multiple areas of the field, pushing a stock about 30 degrees, and you want that stock to come straight back vertical. You don't want it snapping and falling over. Also, they can do the pinch test by pinching the inner nodes on the lower stalk, and you want that portion of the stalk to be firm and not crushing in your fingers. If farmers are seeing more than 10% of plants failing these tests, those fields should be prioritized for harvest. Growers would like more information on how to check for stalk rots or want help, they can call Kelp Seed and Fertilizer at 402-372-5588.
0: Ronnie Peterson, Kelp Seed and Fertilizer in West Point, with this week's update.
2: It is 9:20 and 64 degrees. Coming up, Farm Director Chad Moyer joining us for a daily ag feature, part of his Cattle Call podcast today. Right now, we have the Mark Merrill Family Minute.
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0: Chad Moyer with you here on KTIC. Time to catch up with what's going on in the cattle business these days and filling in for Brad Koima. Today we visit with one of the other partners at KKV Trading. He is Scott Varalek, Koima, Koima, and Varalek at Sioux Center, Iowa. So we talk a little bit about what's going on in the beef business and cattle trade these days. Scott, thanks for joining us. Maybe let's just get an update on the cash market, first of all, where we ended last week and kind of the feelings for this week. I would say maybe things are feeling a little bit different. What's your take on the status of the cash cattle market?
25: Yeah, Chad, and thanks for having me. And I think we're thankful that there's not these big stories floating around. It's a breath of fresh air. Futures market has been performing nicely because of that. I mean, we're challenging the highs for September. We've got some feeder contracts that are poking through. So technically, now that we've got all the big stories out of the way, for the moment, knock on wood, Derek, get a little technical boost where the charts don't look so bad. It actually looks like, hey, this is some bottoming action we can live with. But then there's that cash, and that's what we're worried about. Last week, we had expectations that we could get mid to upper 20s. And when those early 219 bids came out, and the packer was acting like that was a gift, we were, almost laughing at that. But by the end of the week, we shift tune and say, I guess that's maybe it. That's the market for the north. We've got some bigger show lists. We've got cattle ready. We've got big weights. And that's all the packer budged. And not everybody could get that 219 price. So we've got the north losing the negotiation power that we've had, the leverage. Our show lists are ballooning. And what scares me the most is that, hey, we've got a December feeder, December live cattle futures that are $4 higher than October. And we know what the north does when we start fighting that market. We're going to say, well, I'm just going to keep feeding them, feed for that premium and make them bigger. So there's a little bit of risk of this maybe raining on our, hopes for a rally in the fourth quarter. When we lose that leverage up here in the north and lose our negotiating ability, that can be a struggle. Now, the south has been okay getting their 226, up and down the road. But with high diesel prices, we can't just up and ship them down there. It's happening a little, not much as it normally does, but it could just kind of pull that whole cash market field down if we don't start getting cattle cleaned up. So I don't think the Packers act like they want to move the needle. We can ask them these higher prices, but it doesn't look like we're going to get it to move.
0: So why do you feel like that is a little bit different? You know, why we're losing some of our negotiation power, if you will. Do we have a bunch of heavy cattle that are ready? Is it the weather conditions and pen conditions? Or what seems to be kind of feeding into that feeling, Scott?
25: Yeah, one of the feelings, I think, is just these slower slaughter days that we've had. They've really cut the chain speed down. We've had the ICE raids issues there. And I think that the Packer knows that a little bit, that, hey, if we clean up all these cattle in the north, I don't know if there's just this big group of cattle behind them. So they would prefer them to get drug out. They don't want us to get caught up. They're going to do what they can, say, hey, we're full. You know, we don't need any cattle till October 25. So that's their, you know, keeping the supply pushed back. Now, as far as them being big, it's just a new normal for us. It's just, you know, for all of the years of my life up until the last couple, we could never make them too big. You'd get in trouble. Boy, they were, you know, cutting you off and you got so nervous. I mean, when I'd have cattle that start getting 1450, you know, just 10 years ago, I'm nervous. Okay. Now we haven't had to have that feeling. We're all making them big. There has not been any hand slapped because they've been too big. I mean, there probably is a case or two, but we're getting used to that. So that's that on feed number. That's at 102%. We're keeping them all on feed longer. So if we get to a point where we want to get some of these bigger cattle moved, I mean, that's kind of the problem. There's just like there's too many of them. And seasonally, this is when we have them in the north. So that's kind of adding into it. So plenty of big cattle out there. Which we always say, well, give us a couple of weeks, we'll get them cleaned up. And then that 2 weeks turns into another 2 weeks and then another 2 weeks. And it just seems like that cycle happens every time this time of year up here in the north.
0: Scott Varlick from Coima, Coima & Varlick, Sioux Center, Iowa. KKV Trading is their website. Thanks to Scott for joining us on today's segment. And of course, this is a portion of the Cattle Call podcast. 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Here on KTIC, Chad Moyer reporting.
2: Thank you very much, Chad. It is coming up on 928 now and 64 degrees.
16: I'm Susan Lee, and this is the Fox Business Report.
4: Stocks opened higher to start the month and the fourth quarter. Micron Technology shares opened flat. The chipmaker reported a dramatic jump in its profit for the recent quarter, but investors are now being cautious when it comes to chip stocks and AI. McCormick, the spice maker, says sales jumped 17% in the recent quarter. It's holding up better than expected, considering it's dealing with higher expenses and had to raise prices. McCormick is in the process of combining with Unilever's food business. Keurig Dr. Pepper has brought on Russ Torres, currently president of Kimberly-Clark, to take over its coffee unit, which will be called Global Coffee. And Tesla shares are narrowly higher after signs it's making a comeback in Europe. That's your Fox Business Report. I'm Ginny Cosola, invested in you.
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26: There's nobody like him in the United States Senate.
9: 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I served in the Navy and the Nebraska Army National Guard. I'm running for Senate because Congress shouldn't just be a playground for the rich. 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But in Nebraska, little guys need a fair shake too. If you want to fix Washington, send in a mechanic. I'm Dan Osborne, candidate for U.S. Senate, and I approve this message. 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
27: I'm Connie Green in the KTIC News Center, which is sponsored by TNT Coins in Fremont. Honest appraisals and fair prices for coins, silver, and collectibles. $219,810.12 was raised during the 14th annual Team Jack Radiothon on September 24th. Since the Radiothon began in 2013, supporters have helped raise $1.79 million through the annual event. Those funds continue to support Team Jack's efforts to advance childhood brain cancer research, improve treatment options, and work towards a cure. 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The Team Jack Foundation's mission is to raise research funds and awareness for the effort. 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A free electronic waste recycling collection is set for Saturday from 9 to 11 a.m. in the south parking lot of the Nielsen Center in West Point. There will be no charge for audio, video, stereo equipment, small electronic devices, office equipment, computer towers. Computer monitors and TVs with cathode ray tubes, however, will be $5 each. Big screen and console TVs are $20 each. No large appliances or microwaves will be accepted, as well as no electronic computer repair or retail businesses. It's sponsored by the Nebraska Lus Hills Resource Conservation and Development Council and the City of West Point. For more information, call 402-685-4020. That's 685-4020. An altercation between two students at Omaha Burke High School around 7:30 in the morning before classes led to a shooting Wednesday morning. The victim suffered a non-life-threatening injury to the arm, and the suspect was taken into custody inside the school. A firearm was recovered at the school's baseball field. All students inside the building were safe. Staff brought everyone indoors, and the campus was placed into secure mode. The students were involved in an altercation in the parking lot by the baseball fields when the incident occurred. That suspect then fled the scene. A Douglas County deputy, who is also the school resource officer, responded to the scene, treated the student, and recovered the firearm. Both students are under the age of 18. Those are the latest stories from the KTIC News Center.
6: Fox News, I'm CJ Papa. The investigation underway into the pilot who tried to crash a Fly Dubai flight traveling from Saudi Arabia to Israel. Israeli Prime Minister Benjamin Netanyahu telling Fox and Friends,
12: "It looks like he had been radicalized."
6: Adding,
12: "It's too early to say whether he had any connections with Iran or with anyone else."
6: Heroes on the plane stepped in to subdue the co-pilot after he stabbed the other pilot mid-flight. The Tennessee Department of Corrections says it followed the state's execution protocol.

0: call, but it did not result in the death of a convicted killer.
1: We don't know about her condition. Krista Pike was supposed to be killed, the first woman to be executed in Tennessee in more than 200 years.
0: That is Fox's Steve Harrigan reporting in Atlanta. Pike was 18 when she killed 19-year-old Colleen Slemmer more than 30 years ago. 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
5: For today, mostly cloudy, high of 64, north wind 10 to 15, with gusts near 30 miles an hour. Tonight, partly cloudy, low of 45, north wind 5 to 15. Tomorrow, sunny, high of 61, north-northeast wind around 5 miles an hour, becoming light and variable. Tomorrow night, clear, low of 46, calm wind becoming south 5 to 10 in the evening. Saturday, sunny, high of 66, south wind 10 to 15, with gusts near 25 miles an hour. Saturday night, mostly clear, low of 53, light and variable wind becoming north-northwest around 5 miles an hour in the evening. Sunday, sunny, high of 64, north wind around 10 miles an hour. Sunday night, mostly clear, low of 47, calm wind. Monday, sunny, high of 63. Light southeast wind becoming south-southeast 5 to 10 in the morning, wind gusts near 20 miles an hour. Monday night, mostly clear, low of 53, south-southeast wind 5 to 15 with gusts upwards of 20 miles an hour. Tuesday, mostly sunny, high of 69, south wind 10 to 15 with gusts to 25 miles an hour. Tuesday night, partly cloudy, low of 56, south wind around 5 miles an hour, becoming light and variable after midnight. And Wednesday, mostly sunny, high of 70, north-northwest wind around 5 miles an hour. Right now at Classic Country, 98.7 FM in Norfolk, it's 62 degrees. It is 939 and 64 degrees, KTIC West Point in 840 Country.
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5: 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It is now 940 and 64 degrees.
7: 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December corn is up a half at 501 and a quarter. March up a quarter at 515 and three quarters. November soybeans down 8 1/4 at 1284 and three quarters. January down 7 3/4 at 1301 and a half. December Chicago wheat up 1 1/4 at 677. March up 1 at 691 and three quarters. December KC wheat up a half at 733 and a half. March up a quarter at 746 and three quarters. October live cattle down 67 at 218. December down 95 at 221.75. October feeders are down 72 at 335.70. November down 145 at 332.85. October lean hogs down 92 at 77.80. December down 85 at 68.57. That's a check of your markets here on the Rural Radio Network.
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0: 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Nebraska Extension is hosting a six-part webinar series this fall. It'll help you better understand how to identify, grow, and manage grasses in pastures and rangelands. It's called the Knowing, Growing, and Grazing Grass Webinar Series. It gets underway October the 12th, and it'll actually run Mondays and Thursday evenings, October 12th through the 29th at 7:30 p.m. There's a couple of additional sessions on October 20th and 27th as well. Some of the things they'll talk about: plant ID, managing practices to improve production and plant vigor, understanding and calculating stocking rates, talk a little bit about developing grazing programs, and the use of pasture, rangeland, and forage insurance as well. And registration deadline is the end of the day today, October 1st. If you want to get more information, there is a website. The link to that is up on the farm calendar. Again, that's a webinar series on range and pasture management here in the month of October. Deadline to register is the end of the day today. The Dan Gillespie Soil Health Fund continues to help strengthen Nebraska agriculture through investment in youth engagement, farmer innovation, hands-on soil health education, helping with things like regenerative agriculture, soil biology, biodiversity, ag education as well. And the ranking period, or the deadline to get in on this grant cycle, is the end of the day today, October 1st. There will be another grant cycle application with the due date of March 1st of next year. To get more information on the Dan Gillespie Soil Health Fund and how to apply, you can do that through the Nebraska Community Foundation. The direct link to that, again, is up on the farm calendar. The Lower Elkhorn NRD is now accepting applications on new irrigation variances. The sign-up period starts today, runs through the end of this month. Applicants who own or operate land in geographically eligible locations will have an opportunity to apply for that variance here this month. They're going to allow up to 267 acre-feet of new depletions in the hydrologically connected area, 2,500 new acres in the non-1050 area, no more than 474 new irrigated acres in the quantity management sub areas as well. To get more information, you can go to the website lenrd.org. The Lower Elkhorn NRD, again, taking those applications for irrigation variances for new acres for 2027 here in the month of October. The Center for Ag Profitability at UNL is putting on a couple of webinars here. There is one today. This one's going to take a look at 92 different lease arrangements and talk a little bit about how some of these things like the 50-50, 60-40, how other arrangements are handled when it comes to seed, feed, fertilizer, crop protection, field operations, irrigations, things like that. So that is today, 12 noon. And then there's another one next week, October the 8th, and that one is going to go over ballot issues that are on the November general election ballot and talk about three initiatives: the online sports betting, the transgender females prevention from participating in female school sports teams, and then the third initiative, making it more difficult for state senators to amend voter approved laws. You can get more information on any of those webinars. Again, cap.unl.edu, cap.unl.edu. For more information on these and other items, check the website, go online to kticradio.com, click on events, and then click on the farm calendar. I'm Chad Moyer, reporting on KTIC.
1: Thank you very much, Chad. It's 9:50 and 64 degrees. We'll have Daily Chapel up in about 3 minutes.
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12: Good morning and welcome to Daily Chapel with Pastor Greg Priner, vacancy pastor at St. Paul Lutheran Church in Wisner, Nebraska. As we finally wrap up our September, what a blessing it is to see how things go throughout the course of the year. For example, this year I would have never predicted that I would have had to mow my lawn as often as I did. There were moments where I thought that surely it was all going to dry up, that it was going to die, that there would be nothing left to it, but I didn't want to waste the water. I wanted to make sure the water was used for something that was more practical than just the way I wanted things to look. Now, granted, I did make sure I watered my flower boxes on the front of the house because I wanted those to still look pretty, to still bloom. But it's interesting when we have resources, what we choose to do with them, what gets our attention and what gets the thing that we need to have done, done. And so where do we put those resources to? In Proverbs 3, verses 9 to 10, there's an encouragement to give thanks for the very first crops of the season. It says, honor the Lord with your wealth, with the first fruits of your crops. Then your barns will be filled, overflowing. Sometimes in a season, we focus on what we have right now. Often when it gets dry, we wonder, do I need to water? Is the lawn going to be okay? And we focus on the immediate. And that's good because there are things that we need to take care of in the moment. We cannot ignore them. There are certain tasks. There are certain things that rely upon us that need our time each and every day. But what happens when we only ever worry about that, if we don't see that something was provided? What happens when we do not see that the rain came and I did not have to water the lawn? What happens when we see that the crop continued to grow, that God was faithful and sent rains in their due season? What happens when we miss that? What happens when we don't give thanks for that? What happens when, instead of realizing the things that are so freely given, that we begin to question everything, that we wonder and that we doubt? Or we continue to say, yeah, but what happens if, when we worry about tomorrow, when we sit there and think of what may happen or may not happen? We are to honor the Lord with our wealth, with the first fruits of our crops, the very things that He gives us. Remember that we wouldn't have anything if not for Him. And all he asks us to do with what we have is to give something in return to him so that it might be a blessing to others. Wow, what a beautiful thing to be given something so freely and then taught how to also give. We do this with kids all the time. It's early on in their school lessons when we begin to teach them to share. Even a kid will tell you that sharing is caring. And what a joy it is to take that which we have and share. But sometimes we look at what we have and we wonder if we have enough to share. But is it all ours, or is it something we were given from God? Is everything we have something that's supposed to be held with a closed fist, or is it supposed to be held with an open hand, freely to be given, freely to receive? You and I are so blessed in a season of harvest. Even though this year's harvest may look different than the years before, even though some fields may yield a greater crop and some less, may we see that God's hand is in it each and every place, and may we take that which he has blessed us with and freely give it to others so that they might be blessed through him and come to know him as well and to know Christ as their Savior by those who care for them, as they do not always see such care in this world. Will you pray with me? Heavenly Father, everything that you have given to us, may it be a blessing to be used so that others might come to know you. And Lord, may we be willing to learn how to utilize it to do so. Amen. This has been Daily Chapel with Pastor Greg Priner at St. Paul Lutheran in Wisner, Nebraska. 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
1: Is she conscious? What's her condition? I'm Dave Anthony, Fox News. We still don't know. The morning after a convicted killer survived an execution in Tennessee, getting two injections that were not lethal.
2: They went through two rounds and she was still breathing at the end. It was very ragged. She lifted her head up and was looking around at one point.
1: Catherine Sweeney was a media witness and says Krista Pike also complained her arm hurt and was burning and was last heard behind a closed curtain snoring loudly before being taken to a hospital.
3: Pike was convicted at age 18 of a brutal murder of a 19-year-old classmate. This is the second botched execution in Tennessee this year. The governor is demanding a full investigation, and for now, all executions suspended in Tennessee for the rest of the year.
1: Fox's Steve Harrigan. A search continues near the California coast for a missing patient on board a medevac helicopter flight.
4: It crashed shortly after takeoff, and from what we understand from last night, there were four people recovered from the aircraft.
1: Coast Guard LA Sector Commander Stacy Cressy, two of the four survived. He was radicalized by Islamists. That's what Israel's Prime Minister tells Fox about the co-pilot who attacked the captain and tried to crash a Fly Dubai flight. Benjamin Netanyahu also praised the passengers who stopped him and landed the plane safely as superheroes, preventing a 9/11 style attack.
5: Because of the courage of these people, I think they tell the world that you can't fight these terrorism.
1: Renee Good's family has filed a wrongful death lawsuit against the federal government after she was killed in January, shot in her car in Minneapolis protesting an ICE operation.
6: Good's family says she wasn't using her car in a threatening way, calling the shooting illegal. The Trump administration has defended the action, saying the agent opened fire in self-defense.
1: Fox's Jeff Manasseh. The Supreme Court has agreed to consider a challenge to the Trump administration denying bond hearings to immigrants who are challenging their deportations. America's listening to Fox News.
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10: I'm Connie Green in the KTIC News Center, which is sponsored by TNT Coins in Fremont. Well over $219,000 was raised during the 14th annual Team Jack Radiothon last week. 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A free electronic waste recycling collection is this Saturday, 9 to 11 a.m. at the south parking lot of the Nielsen Community Center in West Point. Details can be found by calling 402-685-4020. An altercation between two students at Omaha Burke yesterday morning results in a victim suffering a non-life-threatening injury, the suspect taken into custody, both under the age of 18. Those are the latest stories from the KTIC News Center.
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2: For today, mostly cloudy, high of 64, north wind 10 to 15, with gusts near 30 miles an hour. Tonight, partly cloudy, low of 45, north wind 5 to 15. Tomorrow, sunny, high of 61, north-northeast wind around 5 miles an hour, becoming light and variable. Tomorrow night, clear, low of 46, calm wind becoming south 5 to 10 in the evening. Saturday, sunny, high of 66, south wind 10 to 15, with gusts near 25 miles an hour. Saturday night, mostly clear, low of 53, light and variable wind becoming north-northwest around 5 miles an hour in the evening. Sunday, sunny, high of 64, north wind around 10 miles an hour. Sunday night, mostly clear, low of 47, calm wind. Monday, sunny, high of 63. Light southeast wind becoming south-southeast 5 to 10 in the morning, wind gusts near 20 miles an hour. Monday night, mostly clear, low of 53. South-southeast wind 5 to 15 with gusts upwards of 20 miles an hour. Tuesday, mostly sunny, high of 69. South wind 10 to 15 with gusts to 25 miles an hour. Tuesday night, partly cloudy, low of 56. South wind around 5 miles an hour, becoming light and variable after midnight. And Wednesday, mostly sunny, high of 70. North-northwest wind around 5 miles an hour. 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It is 10:08, 64 degrees, KTIC West Point in 840 Country. 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
6: 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Grains are lower here this morning, with soybeans extending their losses and weighing on the corn and wheat as well. We could be seeing some follow-through pressure from yesterday's liquidation, but China also starts their Golden Week celebration today, which means that any buying could be put on hold for a little while, which could be disappointing to the beans after not having any confirmation from the trade summit last week. Cattle futures are also lower as we wait for any substantial cash trade. There has been some light trade so far this week in the north at 350 on a dress basis, but not enough to establish the week's trend. December corn is down 5 1/4 at 495 1/2. March down a nickel at 510 1/2. November soybeans down 15 at 1278. January down 15 at 1294 1/4. December Chicago wheat down 2 3/4 at 673. March down 3 at 687 3/4. December Kansas City wheat down 2 3/4 at 730 1/4. March down 2 1/2 at 744. October soybean meal is down 430 at 352.80. October bean oil down 87 at 66.98. October live cattle down 50 cents at 218.17. December down 90 at 221.80. October feeders down 47 at 335.95. November down $1.42 at 332.87. October lean hogs are down 95 cents at 77.77. December down 80 at 68.62. And class 3 milk for October unchanged at 14.94. 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
17: Hello, America, and welcome again to the Ag Resource Market Watch with the latest news direct from the Chicago Board of Trade. I'm Dan Bossi on Thursday, October 1st. Chicago Board of Trade grain futures are mixed this morning. Corn and wheat slightly higher, soybeans slightly lower. The market's catching its breath, if you will, following yesterday's USDA stocks report and final small grains production. That report found an additional 173 million bushels of old crop corn, causing a sharp fall in the market. Now, we look at the data, and it shows basically that a lot of that corn may have been the Delta corn harvest. There was about 300 million bushels of corn cut through the Delta, which likely was not sorted out in terms of older new crop supply. That added to the additionality of old crop stocks and gave the market a bearish drop, at least in price. Other news is rather limited this morning, though as we look forward, we are seeing South America and weather showing excessive rainfall for southern Brazil and drying across the north. That's a traditional El Nino pattern. Until next time, I'm Dan Bossi. This broadcast being brought to you by Ag Resource.
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19: 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Like McDonald's, Burger King, Wendy's, all of a sudden bacon wasn't just breakfast anymore, it was everywhere. It was bacon bliss across America. One menu decision changed an entire industry. See what a little risk with a little bacon on top did? Heck, I'm getting hungry just reading this. So be listening on Mondays for your chance to win a $10 More Meat Monday gift certificate. 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Mel's Small Engine's last day of business will be October 2nd. Mel is also working to set someone up to continue the repair business, with the same phone number being passed along. 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
24: With the Big Ten Blitz, I'm Jason Jorgensen. The marquee game this week in the Big Ten has fifth-ranked Ohio State at undefeated and 14th-ranked Iowa. Now, after losing earlier this season on the road at Texas, Buckeyes head coach Ryan Day says winning in Iowa City this weekend would be huge.
25: Yeah, it's a very difficult place to play. You just see, you know, teams who go in there. And like you said, first off, you got just the environment in general. It's a loud environment, so we got to be able to handle that part of it. But this is a big opportunity for our team, I think, to go onto a tough road environment against a very good team and go get a win.
24: Ohio State, believe it or not, is making its first appearance in Iowa City since 2017. That day, the Hawkeyes wanted a blowout and eliminated the then third-ranked Buckeyes from college football playoff contention. And that's the Big Ten Blitz. I'm Jason Jorgensen.
26: Nebraska is back on the road for the first time in nearly a month. Hello, folks. I'm John Baylor, voice of Nebraska volleyball. Join Lauren Cook West and me as the Huskers travel east to face the 16th-ranked Penn State Nittany Lions at Rec Hall. Pre-game coverage begins at 5 p.m. Central. 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
2: 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It is 10:22, 64 degrees. 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
2: It is coming up on 10:26 now and 64 degrees. 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
1: I'm Connie Green in the KTIC News Center, which is sponsored by TNT Coins in Fremont, buying and appraising precious metals. Call 402-909-6412. Rainfall over the last few days is impacting travel in the region. Several metro area streets and intersections are flooded. In western Iowa, a mudslide reported near Honey Creek and Loveland, along with power outages. You're reminded to treat any intersection without working traffic lights as a four-way stop. Public safety officials remind motorists to avoid attempting to cross water-covered roadways. Water can mask damaged pavement, among other risks. That rainfall is impacting area waterways as well, with moderate flooding noted in several areas. A major flooding event, according to the National Weather Service, is located at the Little Salt Creek near Lincoln. Other major flooding reported in western and central Iowa. The Winnebago Tribal Council is having a general election forum this coming Monday from 5 to 7 p.m. at the Little Priest Tribal College Elk Auditorium. Candidates will be on hand. It is free and open to the public and will be live streamed on the Winnebago Tribal Council's social media. An electronic waste collection event is this Saturday from 9 to 11 a.m. at the Nielsen Community Center, 200 Anastalp Avenue in West Point. It'll be in the south parking lot. Free disposal for audio, video, and stereo equipment, small electronic devices, office equipment, and computer towers. There will be a $5 charge to dispose of computer monitors and TVs with cathode ray tubes, big screen, and console televisions will be $20 each. That event will not accept large appliances or microwaves, and no electronic or computer repair or retail businesses. More information can be found by calling 402-685-4020. That's 685-4020. Hungry for pancakes? The Blair Volunteer Fire and Rescue Department's 56th Annual Pancake Breakfast and Open House is this Sunday from 7 a.m. till 12:30 p.m. at the South Fire Station at 16th and Lincoln. A helicopter demonstration, fire and medical displays, door prizes, flu shots from Three Rivers Public Health Department are among the events, along with Smokey the Bear and goodie bags. Those are the latest stories from the KTIC News Center.
2: Fox News, I'm Angelo Bavaro. Officials investigating the co-pilot of a flight bound for Tel Aviv accused of stabbing the captain in a failed attempt to crash the plane.
3: We know that he underwent Islamist radical indoctrination. That appears to be something we're gathering.
2: Israeli Prime Minister Benjamin Netanyahu on Fox and Friends. 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
4: The injured pilot had the wherewithal to open the cockpit door. That's when the passengers jumped into action, making their way into the cockpit, subduing the pilot who was attempting to crash the jet.
2: Off-duty pilots on that flight were able to land that plane. A new AP poll on the economy.
5: Just 17% of U.S. adults approve of President Trump's handling of the economy overall, a new low.
2: That is Fox's Tanya J. Powers. 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
7: For today, mostly cloudy, high of 64, north wind 10 to 15 with gusts near 30 miles an hour. Tonight, partly cloudy, low of 45, north wind 5 to 15. Tomorrow, sunny, high of 61, north-northeast wind around 5 miles an hour, becoming light and variable. Tomorrow night, clear, low of 46, calm wind becoming south 5 to 10 in the evening. Saturday, sunny, high of 66, south wind 10 to 15 with gusts near 25 miles an hour. Saturday night, mostly clear, low of 53, light and variable wind becoming north-northwest around 5 miles an hour in the evening. Sunday, sunny, high of 64, north wind around 10 miles an hour. Sunday night, mostly clear, low of 47, calm wind. Monday, sunny, high of 63. Light southeast wind becoming south-southeast 5 to 10 in the morning, wind gusts near 20 miles an hour. Monday night, mostly clear, low of 53. South-southeast wind 5 to 15 with gusts upwards of 20 miles an hour. Tuesday, mostly sunny, high of 69. South wind 10 to 15 with gusts to 25 miles an hour. Tuesday night, partly cloudy, low of 56. South wind around 5 miles an hour, becoming light and variable after midnight. And Wednesday, mostly sunny, high of 70. North-northwest wind around 5 miles an hour. Right now at Classic Country, 98.7 FM in Norfolk, it's 62 degrees. It is 1038, 64 degrees, KTIC West Point at 840 Country. 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
8: Aloha. I'm Scott Foster, inviting Rural Radio listeners to join me on an unforgettable Hawaiian Islands adventure, January 30th through February 8th. 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
10: Good morning. With a check of your markets, I'm Lacey Shippey for the Rural Radio Network. December corn down 3 at 497 and 3 quarters. March down 3 and a quarter at 512 and a quarter. November soybeans down 18 and a half at 1274 and a half. January down 18 at 1291 and a quarter. December Chicago wheat up 3 quarters at 676 and a half. March up a quarter at 691 and a quarter. December Kansas City wheat up 1 at 734. March up 1 at 747 and a half. October live cattle up 45 cents at 219.12. December down 20 at 222.50. October feeders up 55 at 336.97. November down 35 at 333.95. October lean hogs down 85 cents at 77.87. December down 40 at 69.02. That's a check of your markets. 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
9: It is time for the Red Minute, brought to you by Red Star Fertilizer. Here's the head of Red Star Fertilizer, Tom Stanton. Tom, as we start talking about fertilizer planning for next year, let's also talk about residue management. And Tom, that was a big thing last fall. With the lack of rain, the corn stalks just didn't break down. What's the answer to that?
11: Yeah, so we've got a product called Breakdown. It's been out for about 4 years now. And we've done a lot of work that shows it releases a lot of nitrogen, phosphorus, potassium, and micronutrients that are in that plant today. The plant growing right now in your field has got a lot of nutrients in it that will not, you know, go to the ear this year. And so if you're going to look at putting on, say, in a corn bean rotation, a soybean herbicide this fall, putting a gallon of breakdown with it is going to be excellent, because it's going to help break that nutrients out of that stock that gets tied into it and make those nutrients available for you next spring.
12: If you start breaking those down this fall and over the winter, are you worried about nutrient loss at all with that, with this product?
11: No, and that's the beautiful thing about breakdown is once you break those nutrients down, they're tied to carbon, and that carbon is very stable in the soil, so you don't have to worry about it volatilizing or worry about it leaching. So each of those nutrients will be tied to that carbon, which is very stable and plant available next spring.
12: That's Tom Stanton, the head of Red Star Fertilizer. To get more information, check out their website, redstarne.com, or give them a call at 844-502-9360. 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
3: 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It is currently 10:47 and 64 degrees.
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3: 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The legendary John Anderson.

0: The legendary John Anderson here on Classic Country KTIC. It is 10:52 and 64 degrees. 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With his cash livestock update, here's Farm Director Chad Moyer.
1: Yes, here I am. Okay, yeah, let's go to cattle country and see what's happening first here. Live cattle futures are holding support. Feeder cattle seem to be developing an uptrend here. There is optimism for at least steady, maybe higher cash cattle this week. Feeder cattle futures moved above the neckline of a head and shoulders pattern, so hopefully that'll increase a little bit of technical traders to come in and buy into the market here. Live cattle futures do hold a discount to cash in the anticipation that price weakness may develop here before the end of this month, and live cattle futures have been moving kind of in a sideways pattern, unable to find sufficient support to try and move things higher. Export sales report was out this morning on the meats. Beef net sales, 14,500 metric tons. That's up 55% of the week, up 29% for the four-week average. So really good week for sales. Top buyers were South Korea, and then Japan and Taiwan. China, Hong Kong rounded out the top five. Actual exports, 12,500 metric tons. That's up 3% of the week, up 10% of the four-week average. Top destinations, South Korea, Japan, Mexico, Taiwan, and Hong Kong. As far as what's going on today in cattle country, at the start here, there are no bids that are currently being offered on the Fed cash cattle market. Packer interest is expected to improve as we move through the day. Yesterday, we did see a few bids. We saw a few asking prices, like I said on the Cattle Call podcast, they were far enough apart that I think you could drive a feed truck through them. We had bids at around $3.45 dressed, and asking prices were around $3.60 yesterday. So we'll see if they, in fact, tighten up a little bit. I did get a little bit of business accomplished yesterday. Looks like so far this week, let's see. Nebraska's moved just shy of 2,800 head. There were a few live sales at 219 to 220. Dressed business was reported at that 348 money. And then in Iowa, about 1,100 head have traded hands so far. There were some sales at 345 to 352 on a dressed basis reported in Iowa. But again, as far as what's going on here today, no new bids, asking prices kind of holding out in the same area. So we'll see kind of who decides to move first, or if it's going to be another Friday showdown. We did have the sale for at Sioux Falls in the regional livestock auction at Worthing yesterday, and it was about 1,300 head in the auction. Steers and heifers were steady to $2 higher, 2 to 3 lower on some cattle, maybe carrying a little too much fill. So demand was called moderate to good at times yesterday. Here are the results. Steers, choice twos and threes, 220 to 221. Choice threes and fours, 213 to 226 and a half. Select and choice, 222 to 224. Some of those going back on feed, some as high as 226. Dairy steers, 210. Beef on dairy steers, 230. Make that 210 to 217. On the heifers, choice, two threes and fours at 216 to 224 and a half. Select and choice, 214 to 215. Beef on dairy heifers, 213 to 217. So that was at Sioux Falls and the regional auction there at Worthing yesterday. All right, that brings us up to date on what we have on the cattle side of the market. So let's take a break, come back. We'll update the hogs right after this.
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1: All right, over to the hog side of the markets here. Hog futures are holding above the recent lows, hopefully building a little bit of support in here. Hog futures do remain strong, should keep hogs current. It's also indicating that demand is fairly good and pork is moving. Well, you talk about pork moving. Yeah, the weekly hog weights were up again. They were up by 2.3 pounds from the prior week, 289.2. That's 1.3 pounds higher than a year ago. So again, when you look at it in total, if you're killing almost 500,000 head a day, that's a fair amount of tonnage that's making its way to the market. And there's a lot of market-ready hogs available right now. So even though there's a lot of demand, packers just have not been, had to have been overly aggressive in order to get what they need for slaughter. On the export front, pork net sales, 35,300 metric tons for the week ending September 24th. That is unchanged from the week before, but it is up 10% on the four-week average. Top buyers by far Mexico, followed by Canada, China, Japan, and South Korea. Total exports for the week were 34,800 metric tons. That is up 8% on the week, up 16% on the four-week average. Again, most of that going to Mexico, but then Japan, China, Colombia, South Korea, rounding out the top five destinations there. At the terminals today, barrels and gilts steady at 60. Sows are steady, 54 to 60. On the mercantile, slightly lower in live cattle. Feeder cattle are down about a dollar. Hogs are down about a half a dollar. Grains on the board of trade, corn down 2 to 3. Soybeans taking another step lower, down 12 to 17. We'll have an update with the Rural Radio Network. That'll be on the air at 11:10 here at KTIC. That's your cash livestock update for today. Chad Moyer reporting, and Joel, we'll send things back to you.
0: All right. Thank you very much, Chad. Believe it or not, today is the first day of October.
1: Ah, yes. It's the official pumpkin spice season.
0: That's right. Well, actually, technically, that started probably about a month ago already.
1: Yeah, probably.
0: You know, just like with anything, they move it earlier and earlier, too.
1: Every single year. Yeah, we'll be buying pumpkin spice in July pretty soon.
0: Yep, to further monetize.
1: Yeah, that's right.
0: Anything we could do for that.
1: Did you get your pumpkin spice greeting card yet?
0: I did not, although I actually have bought one before. I was dating a girl a couple of years ago that was really into it, and there was literally, I found a greeting card that said "Happy Pumpkin Spice Season."
1: Nice. Was it scratch and sniff? Just, oh, Joel, no. You're so thoughtful. Anyway, yeah,
0: that would be great.
1: October. Yes.
0: Yeah, that'd be pretty good. Yeah. So some of the big holidays coming up, of course, Columbus Day and Indigenous Peoples Day on the 12th. Of course, mm-hmm. Halloween on the 31st, on a Saturday this year. By the way.
1: Ooh. Yeah. So it feels like we have an extra day.
0: Kind of does.
1: You can go out on Friday and Saturday.
0: Friday and Saturday, that's right. Mm-hmm. Some of the lesser-known holidays this month include National Boyfriend Day on the 3rd, International Beer and Pizza Day on the 9th. Don't bother me and Chad on that day. Slap Your Coworker Day on the 23rd. Again, don't bother me and Chad. And National Cat Day on the 29th.
1: Wow.
0: But in talking about National Boyfriend Day coming up this Saturday, Chad, have you seen this shirt? Do you know what the shirt is made out of?
1: No.
0: Boyfriend material.
1: Oh, see? Girls, you could take this home every night. Just saying.
0: I'll be here all week.
1: Yep.
0: Thank you very much, Chad.
1: You bet. Thank you.
0: I'm Joel Janicek. J.D. Gibbs is it next. Have a great rest of your Thursday. And thank you so much for listening to Classic Country KTIC.
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5: A Trump crackdown goes to the U.S. Supreme Court. I'm Lisa Brady, Fox News. The justices will consider an immigration policy that denies bond hearings for immigrants and whether people living in the U.S. illegally should remain in detention while challenging deportation.
6: The case is brought by a Brazilian man who authorities say illegally entered the U.S. 2 decades ago and applied for asylum in 2016. An immigration judge determined detention was mandatory following his arrest in 2025. The Trump administration defends the policy and says it is legal, pointing to a provision of a 1996 immigration law.
5: Fox's Jared Halpern at the White House. The Trump administration is being sued over a deadly ICE confrontation.
7: The family of Rene Good is accusing the Trump administration of negligence and of civil rights violations, demanding a jury trial and damages. Good was part of a group of anti-ICE activists that tracked and blocked agents in January during Operation Metro Surge.
5: Fox's Jeff Manasso. The administration says the agent opened fire in self-defense. Good's family says she was not using

0: execution in Tennessee last night when she was given two doses of what should have been a lethal injection. Success for SpaceX.
1: 3, 2, 1, ignition. And liftoff. Go Falcon, go Dragon, and go Crew 13.
0: The joint mission with NASA postponed by a faulty valve last month, launching less than an hour ago.
2: All 9 Merlin engines on the first stage at maximum thrust of 1.7 million pounds.
0: Sending 4 crew members to the International Space Center. 2 Americans, a Russian, and a Canadian astronaut of Ukrainian heritage. One of their tasks, to study how specialized exercise regimens could reduce the impact of long-duration space flight. 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
7: I'm Connie Green in the KTIC News Center, which is sponsored by TNT Coins in Fremont. The Winnebago Tribal Council is having a general election forum this coming Monday, 5 to 7 p.m. at the Little Priest Tribal College Elk Auditorium. Candidates will be on hand. It is free and open to the public. An electronic waste collection event is Saturday, 9 to 11 a.m. at the Nielsen Community Center in West Point in the South parking lot. 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The Blair Volunteer Fire and Rescue Department's Pancake Breakfast and Open House is this Sunday, 7 a.m. till 12:30 p.m. at the South Fire Station at 16th and Lincoln in Blair. Those are the latest stories from the KTIC News Center.
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14: Well, good morning to you. 7 minutes after 11 o'clock, I'm J.D. Gibbs. We're at 61 degrees at Classic Country KTIC.

0: See Norfolk 62 in West Point. We expect to top out at about 65 today, mostly cloudy, a little breezy with that north wind 10 to 20 gusting to 30 miles per hour. Clear tonight to low of 45, north wind 5 to 15 miles per hour. Sunshine tomorrow, a high of 81, we'll have a northeast wind around 5 miles per hour. Tomorrow night, clear. 47 with a south wind at 5 to 10. Sunny on Saturday, a high of 67. South wind 5 to 15, gusting to 25. We'll be clear Saturday night with a low of 54 and a light and variable breeze. Then sunshine Sunday with a high of 65 and north wind at 5 to 10. Sunday night clear, 47. Sunshine Monday with a high of 64. Monday night clear, down to 54. Tuesday, sunshine with a high of 70. Tuesday night, partly cloudy, 56. And Wednesday, mostly sunny with a high of 71. Did you notice what's missing out of that 7-day forecast for the first time in, I think, over a month? Any chance of precipitation? We're actually going to get a chance to dry out over the next 7 days. And after the latest round last night, boy, that's welcome for many in the region. 59 degrees at Sioux Falls, the same in Yankton. Vermilion, 61. Sioux City and Wayne are both at 60. Classic Country, KTIC, Norfolk, 61. It's 65 in Fremont. Wahoo and Lincoln are both at 66. 65 in Omaha, 64 in Council Bluffs and Harlan, Iowa. Ottoman, 66. Carroll, 64. Denison, 63. Blair and Takema are each at 64. And we are at 62 here at Classic Country KTIC in West Point. 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
2: Good morning, I'm Lacey Shippey for the Rural Radio Network, and it's time to take a look at our midday livestock trade with livestock market analyst Kyle Bumstead. And Kyle, we've had a lot of mixed trade here for cattle today. What are you watching?
3: Well, we've covered a lot of ground here today in this cattle complex in a $2 range here in fats and about a $3 range here in the feeders, right, or almost a $4 range here in feeders. I'll start off with the feeder cattle. November feeders are down 30 cents right now at 334. Our high's been 335.30 here a little while ago. We made a low here this morning at 331.5. So the index today looks like it's going to be up as well. The index looks like it's going to be, up about 94 cents here. To 338.97 with a daily average of 346.27 on 3,678 head. El Reno, Oklahoma was $10 higher at 341. Dodge City put in 900 head at 346. So that's definitely helping these feeder cattle out here as well. This complex is. We're all seeing some commercial buying here on the dips here. We're seeing the October gain on the November gain on the January, and the January gain on the March. So that's kind of what we're seeing there as far as the feeder cattle. Now, the live cattle side of things here gets very interesting. We've got a standoff here going on. It's north versus south, again, like we've seen here, and I think it's going to be the case here for the next several weeks. We've seen 219 trading here by some majors here, 345 to 350 on a dress basis for some majors here in Nebraska. I am getting word that there is one packer that's going to be down here in eastern Nebraska. I don't really know all the details on it yet, but they're having some plant issues, and I know there's some people that had some loads got canceled here, and that's what we're kind of dealing with there. So that's probably going to hold up this slaughter number a little bit, the slaughter pace here for the week. Now, in the south, we just started seeing some trade here this morning. We did see on the Fed Cattle Exchange some bid the grid at 226, and that was by a major down there. I think we could trade a little bit higher than that here before it's all said and done here this week.
2: 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That is livestock market analyst Kyle Bumstead here on the Rural Radio Network.
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2: 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Grains are lower here as we kick off another month, with soybeans leading the way down with softer products as well. The outside markets have stepped in to push grains down, with the equities down, and crude oil has popped up over $250 a barrel higher. The weekly export sales for soybeans were just okay, but the demand for beans by processors in areas with harvest delays is still high until the weather clears and field conditions allow for expanded harvest. Corn futures are lower as well, and we've dipped below the $5 point here up front. Weekly export sales were not impressive, and that bearish stocks report is still looming for corn. Wheat futures are trading just moderately mixed today, trying to correct some oversold conditions, but feeling pressure from today's higher dollar. December corn is down 3 at 497 and 3 quarters. March down 3 and a quarter at 512 and a quarter. November soybeans down 17 at 1276. January down 17 at 1292 and a quarter. December Chicago wheat down 2 at 673 and 3 quarters. March down 2 and a quarter at 688 and a half. December KC wheat down 2.5 at 7:30 and a half. March down 2.25 at 7:44 and a quarter. October live cattle up 90 cents at 219.57. December up 17 at 222.87. October feeders up $1.22 at 337.65. November up 50 at 334.80. October lean hogs down 105 at 77.67. December down 75 at 68.67. 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
8: It goes without saying there's activities all year round in agriculture, and yes, we are in the midst of one of the busiest times of year. Combines in the field, trucks bringing the crops to storage, weaning those calves too. We urge you to be safe this fall season, and listen for the latest in ag information here on KTIC. 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While you're busy in the field, we'll continue to cover the business of agriculture here in Nebraska and Iowa.
9: Hi, this is Nicole Luer, your water and cropping systems educator with Nebraska Extension for Dixon, Wayne, Cedar, and Knox counties. As harvest gets underway following a prolonged wet period, farmers should take extra precautions to protect both the equipment and personal safety. Wet conditions can create a number of challenges in the field, and a little extra caution can help prevent costly breakdowns and dangerous situations. One of the first concerns is soil condition. Saturated soils reduce traction and can lead to equipment becoming stuck. Before entering a field, evaluate conditions carefully and avoid areas that remain excessively soft. Getting stuck not only delays harvest, but can also lead to soil compaction that may affect future crop growth. Wet conditions can also impact crop quality. Corn and soybeans exposed to extended moisture are more susceptible to mold development, ear rots, pod diseases, and grain deterioration. Be sure to monitor grain quality closely and make adjustments to combines as needed to minimize losses and damage. Harvested grain should be checked frequently for moisture levels and signs of spoilage. Storage management is especially critically important this year. Grain harvested under damp conditions may require additional drying before it can be safely stored. Even grain that appears acceptable can develop hot spots if moisture levels are uneven. Monitor bins regularly, run aeration fans when conditions allow, and check stored grain often during the first several weeks after harvest. Road safety is also critical. Mud and crop residue can accumulate on roadways when moving equipment from field to field. Clean mud from roads whenever possible and ensure machinery has proper lighting and marking. Motorists and farm operators alike should remain patient and alert during the busy harvest season. Finally, don't overlook personal safety. Long hours, difficult conditions, and the pressure to complete harvest can contribute to fatigue. Take breaks, stay hydrated, and avoid working when overly tired. A short pause can prevent accidents and keep everyone safe. Harvest following a wet period often requires extra management, but by staying vigilant and adjusting practices to current conditions, producers can protect their crop, equipment, and most importantly, themselves. Again, this is Nicole Luer, your water and cropping systems educator with Nebraska Extension for Dixon, Wayne, Cedar, and Knox counties, helping agriculture grow stronger, efficient, and ready for the future. Thank you for listening to today's Extension Corner here on KTIC. Have a great day.
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13: There's nothing like a belly bomb in the Bronx.
14: Pitch. Swung on. And deep drive. Right field. Got a chance, and there it goes! A three-run homer, Cody Bellinger, 8-1 Yankees!
13: You heard it on the Yankees radio network. They roll past the Red Sox 9-2. New York outscored Boston 8-2 in the series, and they're going to face the Rays in the ALDS, which starts on Saturday. The White Sox eliminated the Astros from the postseason with a 7-3 win. It's their first postseason series win since 2005, while the Padres eliminated the Cubs with a 4-1 win. San Diego will head to Milwaukee to take on the Brewers in the NLDS. Game 3 between the Phillies and the Braves will start at 8 p.m. on Thursday in Atlanta. And in the NFL, the Steelers traded cornerback Joey Porter Jr. to the Cowboys.
15: 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Join me Friday night from West Point as the West Point Beamer football team takes on the Skylar Warriors in a huge Class C2 matchup. The Cadets will look to bounce back after seeing their two-game winning streak snapped last Friday night at the hands of Columbus SCOTUS. Kickoff is scheduled for 7 p.m. with the pregame starting at 6:45. It's Cadets and Warriors on Classic Country KTIC.
16: 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Here's an early consignment of hay. There'll be 23 round bales of grass hay, 20 round bales of prairie hay, and the yearlings and calves will be 185 black, red, and Charlotte cross heifers. They weigh 900 to 1,100 pounds. They're vaccinated, guaranteed open from John Cossack. There'll be 22 head of black Angus steers and everything weighing 550 to 750. Jim Pant's going to be 16 head of black, red cross steers weighing 800 to 850 pounds. Vaccinated off the grass pending. There'll be 15 head of black cross steers and everything weighing 450 to 550 vaccinated from Brent Seek. 14 head of shorthorn steers and heifers weighing 6 to 650 weaned vaccinated from Myers. 7 head of black cross steers and heifers weighing 4 to 600 pounds weaned vaccinated Meister. 5 black steers weighing 650 to 700 pounds weaned vaccinated from Holman. 4 black cross steers and heifers weighing 350 to 450 weaned vaccinated from Bevington. Plus more by sale time. That's this Friday, October 2nd here at the Wahoo Livestock Sales in Wahoo, Nebraska. For more information, give us a call at 402-443-3512 or check us out on the web at wahoolivestocksales.com. Thank you.
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0: Classic Country, KTIC, great to have you along now. Well, Highway 370 west of Highway 75 down in Bellevue, it's still closed, flooded quite a bit. I don't know if you saw any videos or pictures from down in the Omaha metro area and in Bellevue, but quite a bit of flooding late last night into this morning. And like I mentioned, Highway 370 west of 75 down in Bellevue is still closed. Hopefully you and nobody you know had anything that needed to be gotten out of the OPD impound lot, because that flooded last night. And OPPD says about, let's see, 54 customers, I believe, are without power. 56 outages affecting 851 customers still without power due to last night's weather.
20: I'm Lauren Simonetti, and this is the Fox Business Report.
21: Stocks are losing ground on renewed concerns about inflation. The ISM report for September showed improvement in factory activity at a slower pace than predicted, but also said companies are paying higher prices at the steepest levels since May. Construction spending jumped in August. The forecast was for a 0.1% increase. Instead, it rose 0.9%. Spice maker McCormick is holding up better than expected, considering shoppers are dealing with higher prices, elevated fuel costs, and tight budgets. It had to raise prices as it deals with its own higher costs. CEO Brendan Foley says its customers continue to operate in a dynamic environment. It is stepping up marketing on special salts and sugars for the holiday season. That's your Fox Business Report. I'm Ginny Coselda. Invested in you.
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0: Connie Green standing by in the KTIC News Center with an update for us. 61 degrees at Classic Country KTIC Norfolk, 62 in West Point. On Wall Street, the Dow is down 34.05, 50,882.09. S&P 500 down 0.26, 7,651.28. And the NASDAQ down 18.30 at 26,842.76.
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4: I'm Connie Green in the KTIC News Center, which is sponsored by TNT Coins in Fremont, appraising and buying coins, silver, jewelry, and collectible treasures. As much of a soaking as we have had here in Cumming County, the clouds were much more prolific in the Lincoln and Omaha areas, branching up to the northeast as well, where flooding is reported in western Harrison County, Iowa. The KTIC rain gauge registered 1.5 inches. Some of those record-breaking rain amounts over the last 24 hours include well over 10 inches in North Lincoln, 8 inches in Millard and Elkhorn, and 7.73 inches in Boystown. Some reports, too, of over 5 inches of rain in parts of Omaha. Fort Calhoun saw just under 4 inches of rain. First responders in the metro area have been kept busy with water rescues. Those water levels prompting closures of all Papio Missouri River NRD access sites. The campground, however, at Elkhorn Crossing is still open. The access parks that are closed at this time include Elkhorn Crossing, West Maple Road, Grasky Crossing, and the Platte River Landing. If you're traveling today, you may want to check ahead for road conditions. You can go online to 511.nebraska.gov. 511IA.org for Iowa and SD511.org for South Dakota. Creighton University economist Ernie Goss today released the monthly business survey, which covers a 9-state region, including Iowa, South Dakota, and Nebraska. The overall index moved to 55.7, down from August's 57.1, but still above growth neutral. Iowa's index for September rose to 54.1, up from August's 53.4. South Dakota's index dropped to 56.0, down slightly from 56.4 the previous month. Nebraska's September Business Conditions Index is at 52.2, up from the previous month's 49.6. A new police chief has been hired by the Decatur Village Board, according to the published minutes from the village. After going into executive session at its meeting Tuesday night, board members, after interviewing two candidates earlier this week, voted to offer the position to candidate Aaron Brenzel. Brenzel, present at the meeting, said he would accept the position. Brenzel has served as assistant chief in Oakland and served the Washington County Sheriff's Office as well. Responding to a call about a choking infant is on the Blair Volunteer Fire and Rescue Department's activity summary for yesterday, as well as responses to a stroke, a possible stroke, a person having trouble breathing, and providing mutual aid to the Herman Fire Department for a person suffering a hemorrhage. Fawner Park personnel are preparing the grounds for President Donald Trump to host a rally at the Pinnacle Bank Expo Center on the Nebraska State Fairgrounds in Grand Island on Monday, October 5th. Fawner Park Grand Island Expo Executive Director Andrea Peachy says they are working on seating and bleacher layout for the Expo Center.
5: We are planning on having some bleacher seating and floors or chairs on the floor be set up for it. So we're kind of working on that right now with the logistics of how that will be. But we're planning for 3,000 to 5,000 people to be able to have seats in there. The building was chosen because it was available. We looked at some of our other facilities that were open for this specific date, and the Expo Center just worked well for it. And it's kind of a blank canvas, so it's kind of a cool thing that we can build it to be what they want it to be.
4: That rally Monday will start at 4:30 p.m. with doors opening at 2:30 p.m. and Trump taking the stage at 6 p.m. General admission tickets are free, but attendees must register online and obtain an RSVP through the campaign's official ticketing platform before that event. Those are the latest stories from the KTIC News Center.
6: News. I'm CJ Papa. Two lawsuits stemming from Operation Metro Surge in Minneapolis.
7: Renee Good was part of a group of anti-ICE activists that tracked and blocked agents in January. Her killing, captured on video, shows an ICE officer opening fire after Good hit him with her car. Good's family says she wasn't using her car in a threatening way.
6: Fox's Jeff Manazzo. The Trump administration says the agent opened fire in self-defense. A search underway for a missing patient on board a medevac helicopter flight in the waters near Catalina Island off the coast of Los Angeles County.
8: From what we understand from last night, there were 4 people recovered from the aircraft.
6: U.S. Coast Guard L.A. Sector Commander Stacey Cressy, 2 of the 4 survived. More than 80 million people in the way of some big storms today. 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
10: The left lane going south on Highway 9 out of Pender is blocked.
11: We had some weather move through, and start time is going to be delayed about a half hour.
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14: Welcome back to the Rural Radio Network. December corn is down 3 at 497 3/4. March down 3 at 512 1/2. November soybeans down 15 3/4 at 1277 1/4. January down 15 1/2 at 1293 3/4. December Chicago wheat up 2 at 677 3/4. March up 1 1/4 at 692. December Kansas City wheat down 1/4 at 732 3/4. March down 1/2 at 746. October live cattle up 87 cents at 219.55. December up 32 at 223.02. October feeders up $1.75 at 338.17. November up 105 at 335.35. October lean hogs are down 97 cents at 77.75. December down 57 at 68.85. That's a look at your markets here on the Rural Radio Network.
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17: It is time for the Red Minute, brought to you by Red Star Fertilizer. Here's the head of Red Star Fertilizer, Tom Stanton. We're watching that yield monitor, right? What makes the grain tank? What happens this time of year that is especially important when we start making plans for next year, for 2027?
18: You know, one of the big things that we can look at right now as we're preparing for harvest or into harvest is soil testing. When's the last time I soil tested? What do we need to do? We've got something called our RX360 program. So not only does it give you the traditional soil test that you need, but it also gives you a true bio test, and it also can give you like a compaction test as well. 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
17: Very good. Tom, it's good to talk to you. Thanks for being here. Again, that's Tom Stanton, the head of Red Star Fertilizer. 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That is today's Red Minute, brought to you by Red Star Fertilizer.
19: Nebraska football is 4-0 for the first time since 2016 as they head back to Memorial Stadium this weekend. Hi, everyone. I'm Kyle Crooks, the voice of the Huskers. Nebraska hosts the Maryland Terrapins for homecoming this Saturday. 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
20: I'm Joel Janacek. There will be high school volleyball on 107.9 The Bull tonight. It's Lions of Kidder Northeast at Oakland Craig starting at around 7:30. Also tonight in high school volleyball, Bancroft Rosalie goes to Wakefield. Guardian Angel Central Catholic is hosting Cedar Catholic. Clarkson is at Takema Herman. Loganview Skinner Sider will host Louisville. North Bend Central is at Malcolm. And Lee is hosting Randolph. In high school softball, Loganview Scribner Center hosts Fort Calhoun. Highway 91 is at Takema Herman. NEN is at North Bend Central. And Guardian Angel Central Catholic will host Wayne. The top-ranked Nebraska volleyball team squares off with 16th-ranked Penn State on the road tonight. The Huskers are 13-0 on the season following home sweeps of Rutgers and Ohio State this past weekend. First serve is set for 6 o'clock this evening, and the match can be heard on Classic Country KTIC with pregame beginning at 5 o'clock. The UNO volleyball team hosts South Dakota State tonight. The Mavericks enter the contest with an 8-4 record. First serve for that match is 6:30 at Baxter Arena. Northeast Community College volleyball will host Ellsworth. The Hawks won in 5 sets at Southeastern last time out on Tuesday night. Opening serve is slated for 6 p.m. at Norfolk Catholic High School. Class C sub-district softball pairings have been released. Play will take place on Monday in C1 at Kearney Catholic. North Bend Central plays Loganview Skinner Snyder at 12:45. In C2 at Ashland Greenwood, NEN plays Freeman at 11:30. In C6 at Fort Calhoun, Guardian Angel Central Catholic will play Palmyra at 4 o'clock. In C7 in Caro, Takema Herman plays Auburn at 3 p.m. And in the C10 at Wilbur Claytonia, Highway 91 will play Shadron at 2 o'clock. The Nebraska Cross Country Coaches Association has published its Week 4 rankings for Class C. The North Bend Central girls cracked the top 10, coming in at number 10 in this week's poll. Chase County has moved up to number 1 in the girls' rankings, while Lincoln Christian is back on top in the boys' poll. The Nebraska football team will play host to Maryland on Saturday. The Huskers are 4-0 on the season and off to their best start since 2016 when they won their first seven games. Maryland is 2-2 and features a high-powered offensive attack that averages 32.3 points and 431 yards per game. Nebraska won last year's game 34-31 in College Park. Kickoff will be at 3 o'clock. In the NFL tonight, Pittsburgh is at Cleveland. Kickoff is at 7:15 p.m. on Prime Video. Also in NFL news, Green Bay Packers wide receiver Jaden Reed is headed for season-ending neck surgery and will be placed on injury reserve. San Diego, the Chicago White Sox, and the New York Yankees have all advanced in the Major League Baseball playoffs. The Padres beat the Chicago Cubs 4-1 yesterday. The White Sox defeated Houston 7-3, and the Yankees beat the Boston Red Sox 9-2. In the other game, Philadelphia got by Atlanta 4-3. They'll play a third game in that wild card series tonight. First pitch will be at 7 p.m. on NBC. I'm Joel Janacek. 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
24: Good morning, I'm Lacey Shippey for the Rural Radio Network, and it's time for our midday commodity market update with Mike Zuzalo of Global Commodity Analytics. And Mike, we started out the morning with a little positivity in our corn and our wheat markets, a little lower in soybeans. But here as we get into mid-session, we are seeing red on the screen here, pretty solidly lower for the day. Tell me what the big factors are in today's trade.
25: Yeah, it's a nice way to set it up, Lacey, because, you know, we've got situations where Saudi Arabia is fishing around reportedly for over 500,000 tons of wheat. We are also hearing that Taiwan, Tunisia, and Jordan are also all looking for wheat, and also South Korean milling groups actually did come in and buy some U.S. wheat this morning. And so we don't have any kind of support in terms of a feature on the demand side. When it comes to the wheat market, that's really crucial, I think, as we close out the week. And I think it points to how we've essentially bypassed and walked over the grain stocks report, especially for row crops, and that supply side fundamental of being bearish the corn and bullish the soybeans. We actually have the beans leading the market lower. And I think we're going back to, unfortunately, the top factors that the outside markets have been driving the bus on and driving the fund sentiment on. And that is renewed worries and probably even pricing in some that the U.S. is going to go ahead and cut diesel exports. And also 10-year bond yields have been able to hit levels not seen since 2002. So stronger dollar, 17-month high in the dollar equates to let's sell it for now. And I think that's kind of the bottom line as we wait for more news on the harvest weather.
24: After we consider that report and the outside market influence as well, we also have some weekly export sales that weren't necessarily very impressive. Is that also playing a part here today?
25: Yeah, I think so. I mean, the meal export sales were actually a marketing year low, Lacey. But we see that the meal, while it's down 1.5%, it's really the bean oil that's down almost 2.3% here in lead month, and canola that's down about 1.7% that's really pushing the prices to new weekly lows. And in the case of if we were still trading in September, we'd be at new monthly lows in terms of the soybeans. That sits around 1245, 1260 area. Depending on what chart you look at, that's going to be an important area to be watching. But, you know, here we have the strongest feature from the grain stocks report actually leading the market lower. And I think that really does push back to the diesel market and what we may lose in terms of demand for soybean blending, soybean oil blending.
24: And on the livestock side of things here today, we're seeing a very mixed bag as far as where we sit at any given time. And we don't really have any established cash trade yet for the week. What are you anticipating to see there as we go throughout the day?
25: No, that's absolutely right. We've got box beef choice boxes going up again on the overnight markets or yesterday's report. So we've got this split market where I think the feeders are being bought against the corn and the fat cattle are really worrying about Wall Street, the fuel prices, and the U.S. dollar. All three of those equate to a consumption mindset. So that's probably where we sit. But the live cattle are holding up pretty good here at mid-session.
24: Thank you, Mike. That is Mike Zuzulo of Global Commodity Analytics for your midday market update. 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Do remember that trading of futures and options does involve a substantial risk of loss and may not be suitable for all investors. Consider these risks before investing. 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
5: Here's a look at your ag forecast. I'm meteorologist Paul Fromley. Harvesting activities have come to a halt across areas in the central plains here due to this slow-moving low-pressure system. It's brought the heavy rainfall around the region. And from the numbers from earlier this week, we see that for corn harvesting, as of the beginning of this week, we had seen the corn harvesting reach 11% in Nebraska, and that was 4 percentage points below the 5-year average for Nebraska. Kansas, 48%, but that was a marginal gain from the week previous. They're still ahead of the curve, though, with the average harvesting at 40% for this time in the fall season, and they're still 8 percentage above, points above that. So certainly able to take on these delays and still stay within reason for harvesting progress. For Missouri, 42% of the harvest complete as of early this week. That was 7 percentage points above the 5-year average for Missouri. And into Illinois, 26% of the corn harvested. That number was 9 percentage points above the 5-year average. Iowa still a little bit behind the eight ball and will continue to be so as the heavy rain certainly inundate a good chunk of that state here yet today and then taper it off on Friday. But as of early this week, just 5% of Iowa's corn brought in. That was 5 percentage points below the 5-year average for Iowa. So short-term delays continue around the Central Plains as more rain continues across a good chunk of the region yet today and then for some spots tonight. But as we get into the end of the week on Friday, high pressure builds in from the northwest, and that allows for things to start to dry out Friday and more through the weekend. So before we know it, we'll see more of those combines rolling across the Central Plains as a drier pattern moves in during the extended outlook. I'm meteorologist Paul Trombley.
9: We're a mile north of Beamer here, and looks like we got about 90 hundreds.
10: The left lane going south on Highway 9 out of Pender is blocked.
11: We had some weather move through, and start time is going to be delayed about a half hour.
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6: All right. Thanks very much there, JD. Let's take a look at ag information here on a Thursday, KTIC. Central Valley Ag Cooperative has announced a strategic investment in RJ Feed Milling. That's a feed manufacturing facility in Howells, Nebraska. The partnership reflects CVA's continued commitment to supporting livestock production, expanding feed manufacturing, and creating long-term value for producers across the region. Effective today, CVA will operate and manage all aspects of the facility's business, while the partnership will be known now as Howells Milling LLC. A reminder, the Center for Ag Profitability at UNL is putting on a couple of webinars here over the next couple of weeks. The one webinar is actually today. It takes a look at Nebraska crop share leases. 92 different crop share lease arrangements were reported through Nebraska's crop share lease survey. Participants will take a look at some of those. What are the most common? What are some of the nuances with each of those? So that webinar is today, 12 noon. And then also, Center for Ag Profitability will take a look at the Nebraska ballot initiatives that are in play here in 2026. Three of them: authorizing online sports betting, prohibiting transgender females from participating in female school sports, and making it more difficult for state senators to amend voter-approved laws. More information on those webinars at cap.unl.edu. Now is the time to nominate your favorite teacher of agriculture education for the Golden Owl Award. The Nationwide and Nebraska FFA Foundation are accepting nominations now through the end of the year. The way you can do that is through the neffafoundation.org website. The direct link is up on my blog. According to the Energy Information Administration, the Renewable Fuels Association, for the week ending September 25th, ethanol production was down 2%, 1.01 million barrels per day. That's 42.29 million gallons daily, the lowest weekly volume since the end of January. Still, we're up about 1% from a year ago. Ethanol stocks were down 3.3%, 23.9 million barrels, the lowest weekly volume since the start of the year. For the second consecutive week, most fertilizer prices more expensive compared to last month. Six fertilizers higher compared to a month ago, according to the DTN survey. One fertilizer did have a notable price increase, and Hydrus was up 6% compared to a month ago. And five fertilizers slightly higher in price. They were DAP, MAP, Potash, Urea, and UAN-32. The other two fertilizers were just slightly lower in price compared to a month ago. They were 1034-0 and UAN-28. USDA has announced about $12.6 million in funding available through the Dairy Business Innovation Initiatives Program. The funding will support regional initiatives that will provide technical assistance and sub-awards to dairy businesses working to develop, produce, market, and distribute dairy products. These initiatives support ag businesses, can help rural economies thrive, boost the dairy supply chain, and so all in all, Americans would have access to quality domestic dairy products. Following the announcement that beef and pork were included in the list of goods qualifying for better trade treatment as a result of the ongoing negotiations with China, the Meat Institute released a statement. President and CEO Julianne Potts says the Meat Institute is appreciative of the ambassador's ongoing efforts to secure greater access to the Chinese market for pork and beef. She says it was great to see the inclusion of beef and pork on the list of non-sensitive goods, which will set the foundation for addressing persistently high retaliatory tariffs and trade limiting non-tariff barriers to meat exports. Potts says this was one of the Meat Institute's requests. They thank the Trump administration for the dedication and, again, securing more favorable access for these type of exports. And finally, the CHS Foundation and the National 4-H Council have announced a CHS is investing $1 million to fund programs that focus on developing future generations of ag leaders. The two-year commitment builds on the strong 21-year partnership between the two organizations, helping young people thrive and prepare for work and life. Funding will support Beyond Ready. That's a 4-H initiative launched in 2024 to help teens build confidence, competencies, and real-world skills they need to be successful in school, work, and life. The investment will support the Beyond Ready Innovation Grants, the Youth Recognition Programs, Ignite by 4-H, that's a National Youth Summit, and storytelling efforts that elevate youth voices as well. That's Ag Information here at KTIC. Chad Moyer reporting.
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7: A new arrest in a suspected terror plot. I'm Lisa Brady, Fox News. Counter-terror police in the UK just announcing a sixth person arrested in the suspected plot to target a U.S.-run airbase in England. And this latest suspect is a dual UK and Iranian national. A day after the British Prime Minister had said there were strong indications of Iranian involvement. Homeland Security Secretary Mark Wayne Mullen telling Fox earlier today,
8: "We knew that Iran and IRGC was going to try to do an attack possibly on a United States asset in the UK. We had been already watching this with our counterparts in London, giving them a heads up. They had were also feeding information to us."
7: The arrest made today is on suspicion of preparation of terrorist acts, with a second man questioned and two properties in London searched. The family of Renee Good filing two lawsuits against the Trump administration over her killing during an immigration enforcement surge in Minnesota.
13: "The whole world had to watch as our entire universe was destroyed, as the sunshine that was my amazing Renee was robbed from us, from her children, and from her community that loved her."
7: Good's wife, Becca, says she was pure love. The lawsuits claim wrongful death and conspiracy to interfere with civil rights, accusing the federal government of trying to hide evidence of what happened in January. Good was killed during a confrontation with ICE agents protesting their operation. Homeland Security says an agent fired in self-defense. Good's family denies she was trying to use her car as a weapon. A failed execution in Tennessee remains under investigation.
14: So far as we know, the Department of Correction followed exactly the protocol that was outlined and vetted and approved by the Attorney General's office. At this point, that is all we know.
7: Governor Bill Lee, after convicted killer Krista Pike ended up in the hospital last night following two doses of a lethal injection drug. America is listening.

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3: I'm Connie Green in the KTIC News Center, which is sponsored by TNT Coins in Fremont. Well over $219,000 was raised during the 14th annual Team Jack Radiothon last week. Nebraska Rural Radio Association and its listeners raised over $12,000 for that effort. A free electronic waste recycling collection is this Saturday, 9 to 11 a.m. at the south parking lot of the Nielsen Community Center in West Point. Details can be found by calling 402-685-4020. An altercation between two students at Omaha Burke yesterday morning results in a victim suffering a non-life-threatening injury, the suspect taken into custody, both under the age of 18. Those are the latest stories from the KTIC News Center.
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7: 63 degrees at both Classic Country KTIC, Norfolk, and West Point. We'll stay mostly cloudy today. We'll get a little warmer to about 65. And the breeze out of the north, 10 to 20, gusting to 30 miles per hour. We'll clear off tonight with a low of 45, north wind 5 to 15. Then sunny tomorrow, a high of 61, northeast wind pretty light, around 5 miles per hour. Clear tomorrow night, 47 degrees, south wind 5 to 10. Sunshine for Saturday, a high of 67. South wind 5 to 15, gusting to 25. Saturday night will be clear and get down to 54 with light and variable breeze. Then sunny on Sunday, 65 and a north wind at 5 to 10. Sunday night, clear, 47. Sunny on Monday, a high of 64, and that night will be mostly clear with a low of 54. Sunshine on Tuesday, a high of 70. Tuesday night, partly cloudy, 56. And Wednesday, sunshine with a high of 71. It is 62 in Sioux Falls, Vermilion City.

0: 63, Sioux City 60, Wayne 62, Classic Country KTIC Norfolk 63, 65 at Fremont, Wahoo 67, Lincoln 68, 66 at Omaha with Council Bluffs, Harlan, and Audubon, Iowa, all at 64. Carroll and Dennison are both at 63. Blair, 64. 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And we are at 63 at Classic Country KTIC in West Point. 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
3: 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Here at noon, grain trade is still lower with soybeans down double digits with outside equity markets falling and crude oil higher on the day. The demand for beans by processors in areas with harvest delays is still high until the weather clears and field conditions allow for expanded harvest, but the falling product markets are weighing heavy today. Corn futures are lower as well with December down below $5. Weekly export sales were not impressive, and that bearish stocks report is still factoring in a bit here. Wheat futures are mixed to lower today, trying to correct some oversold conditions, but feeling pressure from today's higher dollar. The global market is picking up with countries looking for alternatives to the Black Sea for their wheat buying, but the U.S. has yet to see much uptick in wheat export sales. December corn is down 4 at 496 and 3 quarters. March down 4 and a quarter at 511 and a quarter. November soybeans down 17 and a quarter at 1275 and 3 quarters. January down 16 and 3 quarters at 1292 and a half. December Chicago wheat is up a half at 676 and a quarter. March unchanged at 690 and 3 quarters. December Kansas City wheat down 2 and a half at 730 and a half. March down 2 and a half at 744. October soybean meal is down 710 at 350. October soybean oil down 144 at 6641. October live cattle up 47 at 219.15. December up 12 at 222.85. October feeders up 182 at 338.25. November up 132 at 335.62. And October lean hogs up are down 112 at 77.60 here on the Rural Radio Network.
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4: Good afternoon to you on the Rural Radio Network. I'm Bryce Duskip. Joining us today, Zach Bosley with Tractor Tuesday as we catch up on some of the latest happenings with his company based in Hastings, Nebraska. Zach, good to connect with you. What's been keeping you and the team there at Tractor Tuesday busy lately?
5: Yeah, the marketplace has been growing quite exponentially, if you will. The user base is up. I think we have somewhere around 14, 15,000 units on the platform. And we're excited because a lot of individuals and both dealers are utilizing the platform. 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We're almost up 300% from our previous highs, and that's daily growth. It's really fun to see because individuals, farmers like myself, they're starting to realize, well, hey, I can just upload all my images in bulk now at Tractor Tuesday, especially if there's a shot of the cereal plate. It will organize everything. 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
4: And Zach, when you guys had launched this, obviously a little bit of a regional focus to the home state of Nebraska here, but I'm looking around at the website now, and you got listings all across the United States. So folks should take a look because you're not just a regional company anymore.
5: No, and you know, bizarrely enough, when we did launch, we had more swing and play in the Eastern Corn Belt. And I think that was kind of eye-opening to us. You know, we don't necessarily get a ton of local support within some of the dealer groups. 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But, you know, we're in 49 states in the United States, and now we're just starting to get into Canada.
4: Well, not just Tractor Tuesday keeping you busy, Zach. What else has been on the plate?
5: Yeah, well, we had to continue to grow because we had so much going on under a different brand, if you will, Tractor HQ, which is more so of our web hosting for dealerships. We'll host their websites. 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So he's really helped us out with a lot of these builds. But from that, we started getting requests outside of agriculture. And so we thought, you know, why not? 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Again, we've got a lot of reach out of state. 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
4: 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I'm Bryce Tuskett reporting.
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8: We're a mile north of Beamer here, and looks like we got about 90 hundreds.
9: The left lane going south on Highway 9 out of Pender is blocked.
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16: I'm Joel Janacek. There will be high school volleyball on 107.9 The Bull tonight. It's Lions of Kidder Northeast at Oakland Craig starting at around 7:30. Also tonight in high school volleyball, Bancroft Rosalie goes to Wakefield. Guardian Angel Central Catholic is hosting Cedar Catholic. Clarkson is at Takema Herman. Loganview Skinner Sider will host Louisville. North Bend Central is at Malcolm. And Lee is hosting Randolph. In high school softball, Loganview Scribner Center hosts Fort Calhoun. Highway 91 is at Takema Herman. NEN is at North Bend Central. And Guardian Angel Central Catholic will host Wayne. The top-ranked Nebraska volleyball team squares off with 16th-ranked Penn State on the road tonight. The Huskers are 13-0 on the season following home sweeps of Rutgers and Ohio State this past weekend. First serve is set for 6 o'clock this evening, and the match can be heard on Classic Country KTIC with pregame beginning at 5 o'clock. The UNO volleyball team hosts South Dakota State tonight. The Mavericks enter the contest with an 8-4 record. First serve for that match is 6:30 at Baxter Arena. Northeast Community College volleyball will host Ellsworth. The Hawks won in 5 sets at Southeastern last time out on Tuesday night. Opening service slated for 6 p.m. at Norfolk Catholic High School. Class C sub-district softball pairings have been released. Play will take place on Monday in C1 at Kearney Catholic. North Bend Central plays Loganview Skinner Snyder at 12:45. In C2 at Ashland Greenwood, NEN plays Freeman at 11:30. In C6 at Fort Calhoun, Guardian Angel Central Catholic will play Palmyra at 4 o'clock. In C7 in Caro, Takema Herman plays Auburn at 3 p.m. And in the C10 at Wilbur Claytonia, Highway 91 will play Shadron at 2 o'clock. The Nebraska Cross Country Coaches Association has published its Week 4 rankings for Class C. The North Bend Central girls cracked the top 10, coming in at number 10 in this week's poll. Chase County has moved up to number 1 in the girls' rankings, while Lincoln Christian is back on top in the boys' poll. The Nebraska football team will play host to Maryland on Saturday. The Huskers are 4-0 on the season and off to their best start since 2016 when they won their first seven games. Maryland is 2-2 and features a high-powered offensive attack that averages 32.3 points and 431 yards per game. Nebraska won last year's game 34-31 in College Park. Kickoff will be at 3 o'clock. In the NFL tonight, Pittsburgh is at Cleveland. Kickoff is at 7:15 p.m. on Prime Video. Also in NFL news, Green Bay Packers wide receiver Jaden Reed is headed for season-ending neck surgery and will be placed on injury reserve. San Diego, the Chicago White Sox, and the New York Yankees have all advanced in the Major League Baseball playoffs. The Padres beat the Chicago Cubs 4-1 yesterday. The White Sox defeated Houston 7-3, and the Yankees beat the Boston Red Sox 9-2. In the other game, Philadelphia got by Atlanta 4-3. They'll play a third game in that wildcard series tonight. First pitch will be at 7 p.m. on NBC. I'm Joel Janacek. 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
20: 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Cleanup continues from heavy rains overnight that impacted the metro area. Pottawatomie County, Iowa Emergency Management says the rains softened the bluffs along Old Lincoln Highway, causing mudslides along that highway north of Council Bluffs. That roadway expected to be cleared off sometime today. The Nebraska State Patrol says overflowing streams stranded or stalled many vehicles. Troopers report 71 motorist assists. The steady rains over the last several days have improved drought conditions in the southeast and central parts of the state, with no drought and lessening dryness. Other areas are still reporting dry conditions. The northeast section of the state is rated as abnormally dry to moderate drought. The west central section of Nebraska is still showing moderate to severe drought, and the western portion of the panhandle is in extreme to exceptional drought. This according to the U.S. Drought Monitor at the University of Nebraska at Lincoln. That map can be accessed online at droughtmonitor.unl.edu. First National Bank of Nebraska, along with its subsidiary, First National Bank of Omaha, announced the acquisition of Blue Ridge Bank and Trust Company based in Independence, Missouri. 8 branches of Blue Ridge will be added to First National Bank of Omaha's existing Kansas City market, and plans to rebrand the newly acquired branches and complete customer conversions early next year. This will result in 37 branches in the Kansas City metro area. President Donald Trump is coming to Grand Island Monday afternoon for a midterm campaign rally. Trump will speak October 5th at the Pinnacle Bank Expo Center at the Nebraska State Fairgrounds. Grand Island Police Department Division Chief Dean Elliott says details of the visit are being ironed out, but the visit is essentially 3 events: landing at the airport, motorcading to the Expo Center, and the president's speaking at the Expo. Chief Elliott says some of the details were reviewed at a meeting yesterday.
0: We may end up asking for some resources from some of the surrounding jurisdictions, maybe Hastings or Kearney, local PD or Sheriff's Department. We've done that in the past. We've gone and assisted them in the past on different events as well. And then, of course, the meeting this morning was with the U.S. Secret Service and talking to us about the event and some of the site locations and possible routes that are still being determined. And FBI, of course, was there, and you had some other federal agencies that are part of that as well.
20: Doors to the Expo Center will open at 2:30 p.m. The event begins at 4:30, and Trump is slated to speak at 6. The Winnebago Tribal Council is having a general election forum this coming Monday from 5 to 7 at the Little Priest Tribal College Elk Auditorium. Candidates will be on hand. It is free and open to the public and will also be live streamed on the Winnebago Tribal Council's social media. Those are the latest stories from the KTIC News Center.
21: 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SpaceX and NASA's Crew 13 mission blasting off from Florida to begin a 6-month stint at the International Space Station.
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23: Crew 13 will study how different exercise regimens ward off the effects of long-duration spaceflight, an effort to pave the way for future astronauts.
21: That mission marks the fastest scheduled U.S. trip to the International Space Station. President Trump has spoken with Israel's prime minister following a suspected hijacking attempt.
24: And it seems as though the co-pilot was perhaps a terrorist or perhaps a whack job.
25: The co-pilot is accused of stabbing the aircraft's pilot. He is being detained in Saudi Arabia, where the Fly Dubai flight made an emergency landing.
21: That is Fox's Jared Halpern. 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
3: 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You want to know if all the roads are open. 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Might get a little bit warmer today. We'll stay breezy with the north wind 10 to 20 gusting to 30 miles per hour. Tonight, clear, low of 45, north wind 5 to 15. Sunny tomorrow, a high of 61 with a light northeast wind. Tomorrow night, clear, 47, south wind 5 to 10. Then sunny on Saturday, a high of 67, south wind 5 to 15, gusting to 25. We'll be clear Saturday night and get to a low of 54 with a light and variable wind. Then sunny on Sunday, a high of 65, north wind 5 to 10. Sunday night, clear, 47. Sunny on Monday with a high of 64. Monday night, clear, 54. Then more sunshine Tuesday with a high of 70. Tuesday night, partly cloudy, 56. Mostly sunny next Wednesday and a high of 71. It is 60 in Sioux City, 63 at Classic Country KTIC Norfolk, 68 in Lincoln and Wahoo, Omaha, 66, and we are at 64 degrees in West Point.
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5: 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December corn is down 3.5 at 497.25. March down 3.75 at 511.75. November soybeans down 14.5 at 1278.5. January down 14.5 at 1294.75. December Chicago wheat up 4 at 679.75. March up 3.25 at 694. December Casey wheat up a half at 733.5. March up a half at 747. And October live cattle up 40 cents at 219.07. December up 30 at 223. October feeders up 220 at 338.62. November up 190 at 336.20. October lean hogs down 117 at 77.55. December down 90 at 68.52. That's a look at your markets here on the Rural Radio Network.
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5: Welcome back for a look at your cash livestock trade. We had some dress sales that have been marked at 345 to 348, which is mostly steady with last week's weighted average, but those sales were committed for delivery on the week of October 19th. Bids of 226 are on the table in Kansas and Texas, but no southern sales have been confirmed just yet. And box beef prices are lower, choice down 381 at 378.98, select down 545 at 355.14 with a movement of 67 loads. That's 46 loads of choice, 7.5 loads of select, 4.5 loads of trim, and about 8 loads of ground beef. Hog prices unavailable because of confidentiality. We can see 174 head have traded, and the five-day rolling average sits at 78.02. Pork cutouts totaled 146 loads, and cutout values are up a dime at 85.05. 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
13: 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And Buddy Cannon, my producer, he kept Double Wide, and he let the other song go away and let somebody else cut it. 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And 2 years later, going down the road, I told my wife, it came on the radio. I said, well, we should have got that song. She said, you did. I said, what do you mean? She said, well, that song was on the CD they pitched you with Queen of My Double Wide Trailer, and Buddy let it go. And it was John Deere Green.
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14: On the Rural Radio Network, I'm Alex Makavica. We are learning about a chance to maybe add some additional revenue to your farming operation in a bit of an untraditional way. And we're learning the details with Ashley Brucker. She is the Senior Manager of Grant Making at American Farmland Trust. So what we're hearing is $10,000, up to $10,000 up for grabs for a farm to stay program. What are the details?
15: Yeah, this is a really exciting partnership that American Farmland Trust is embarking on with Airbnb to bring an opportunity to working farms and ranches across the entire country to integrate farm stays or experiences onto their operation, ag operation as it exists, to really diversify some of their current income and really, you know, invite people out to their farm.
14: Okay. I can hear a farmer right now saying, I don't have anything to offer somebody to stay at my place. What could that look like? What is this program aiming to do?
15: You know, one thing that we really are proud of here at American Farmland Trust with our direct-to-farmer grant making is that we really let farmers and ranchers pick their own adventure when it comes to their grant applications. So the type of project that could work on somebody's farm or ranch is going to be totally unique to every operation that is out there, just like every farm is unique. But some of the farm stays that are already out there look like pig cuddling or corn mazes, or I myself have stayed in a tree house that was, I think, classified under glamping, but it was a beautiful tree house on a goat farm. So those are just a few of the opportunities, but anything that looks like creating or enhancing a stay opportunity, so that's overnight lodging on a farm or ranch, or integrating some kind of experience. So like I mentioned, maybe something with animals or the corn maze or a U-pick. There's a great blueberry farms in Indiana, where I'm originally from, that offer U-pick blueberries every summer.
14: Okay, that's the what. Tell us the why behind this and why American Farmland Trust has kind of joined in on this.
15: Yeah, and this is so important, and really excited to see this really unique opportunity come out of the why. But as we know, first of all, farmers and ranchers are the center of this, and you know, they face challenges every day, every season. And so American Farmland Trust is constantly looking for those opportunities where we can offer additional support to farmers who are looking to bring in additional income. And for Airbnb, they have shown in their research and a recent report that they put out that, you know, since 2018, the trend in farm stays on Google searches has increased 400%. So it's not just the farmers and ranchers who are wanting to have this opportunity, but people, travelers, are interested in visiting farms. And what Airbnb has shown is that a farm stay in 2025 could bring in an additional $8,000 in income to the average farm stay across the country. So it's really marrying all of these opportunities between American Farmland Trust wanting to provide additional options for farmers who are interested in it, and Airbnb responding to the interest from their community, from their community of travelers and their community of hosts who are wanting to bring stays and experiences to their operation, open their doors to share their passion and their love, and travelers wanting to experience that.
14: Okay, well, let's learn the details for somebody listening who's like, all right, I'll look into this. How do they do that?
15: Yeah, so let's start with going to our website. It is up and live now for basic information, and that is farmland.org/farm-to-stay. And there you're going to find the next step, which is our webinar. So the team at AFT and Airbnb are going to be putting on two webinars in October and November that do need to be pre-registered for. And although we have a very large audience for those, they are filling up quick, so people want to get in there. And that's where everybody can really learn about what a farm-to-stay host experience is like, what they might need to look into, what the basics are. And attending these webinars is for anybody. You are not obligated to then apply for the grant program. It really can just be to see if this is something that might work for your operation. So start there. And then we will be releasing all of the information on our website about eligibility, guidelines, the application. Everything will be there a couple of weeks before the application opens on November 30th.
14: Perfect. All right. And you can find more information at our website, ruralradionetwork.com.
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3: 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Flood warning has been in effect for a large part of our listening area, including parts of Douglas, Washington, Shelby, Pottawatomie, and Harrison counties, and we'll see if that's extended. Right now, it's set to expire at 1 o'clock, and OPPD says they still have 50 outages affecting 641 customers due to the significant inches and inches of rainfall that moved through last night. 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
13: 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And Buddy Cannon, my producer, he kept Double Wide, and he let the other song go away and let somebody else cut it. And like I said, man, I wanted that song so bad after it came out on radio and I heard it. And 2 years later, going down the road, I told my wife, it came on the radio. I said, well, we should have got that song. She said, you did. I said, what do you mean? She said, well, that song was on the CD they pitched you with Queen of My Double Wide Trailer, and Buddy let it go. And it was John Deere Green.
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1: 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Nebraska Extension is hosting a six-part webinar series this fall. It'll help you better understand how to identify, grow, and manage grasses in pastures and rangelands. It's called the Knowing, Growing, and Grazing Grass Webinar Series. It gets underway October the 12th, and it'll actually run Mondays and Thursday evenings, October 12th through the 29th at 7:30 p.m. There's a couple of additional sessions on October 20th and 27th as well. Some of the things they'll talk about: plant ID, managing practices to improve production and plant vigor, understanding and calculating stocking rates, talk a little bit about developing grazing programs, and the use of pasture, rangeland, and forage insurance as well. And registration deadline is the end of the day today, October 1st. If you want to get more information, there is a website. The link to that is up on the farm calendar. Again, that's a webinar series on range and pasture management here in the month of October. Deadline to register is the end of the day today. The Dan Gillespie Soil Health Fund continues to help strengthen Nebraska agriculture through investment in youth engagement, farmer innovation, hands-on soil health education, helping with things like regenerative agriculture, soil biology, biodiversity, ag education as well. And the ranking period, or the deadline to get in on this grant cycle, is the end of the day today, October 1st. There will be another grant cycle application with the due date of March 1st of next year. To get more information on the Dan Gillespie Soil Health Fund and how to apply, you can do that through the Nebraska Community Foundation. The direct link to that, again, is up on the farm calendar. The Lower Elkhorn NRD is now accepting applications on new irrigation variances. The sign-up period starts today, runs through the end of this month. Applicants who own or operate land in geographically eligible locations will have an opportunity to apply for that variance here this month. They're going to allow up to 267 acre-feet of new depletions in the hydrologically connected area, 2,500 new acres in the non-1050 area, no more than 474 new irrigated acres in the quantity management sub areas as well. To get more information, you can go to the website lenrd.org. The Lower Elkhorn NRD, again, taking those applications for irrigation variances for new acres for 2027 here in the month of October. The Center for Ag Profitability at UNL is putting on a couple of webinars here. There is one today. This one's going to take a look at 92 different lease arrangements and talk a little bit about how some of these things like the 50-50, 60-40, how other arrangements are handled when it comes to seed, feed, fertilizer, crop protection, field operations, irrigations, things like that. So that is today, 12 noon. And then there's another one next week, October the 8th, and that one is going to go over ballot issues that are on the November general election ballot and talk about three initiatives: the online sports betting, the transgender females prevention from participating in female school sports teams, and then the third initiative, making it more difficult for state senators to amend voter approved laws. You can get more information on any of those webinars. Again, cap.unl.edu, cap.unl.edu. For more information on these and other items, check the website, go online to kticradio.com, click on events, and then click on the farm calendar. I'm Chad Moyer, reporting on KTIC.
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2: A search for answers in Tennessee. I'm Lisa Brady, Fox News. After convicted killer Krista Pike survived a death sentence, ending up in the hospital last night after two injections during a failed execution.
21: It's a tragedy, and it's deeply disturbing to me that that has happened in this state. The people deserve better. than that.
2: Tennessee Governor Bill Lee says at this point it appears the Department of Correction followed protocol. He has ordered a review and halted any executions for now. There's been no confirmation of Pike's current condition. Counterterrorism police in the UK now have an Iranian suspect in custody in connection with a possible terror plot against an airbase in England used by the U.S. to target Iran. The new suspect is the sixth person arrested in the probe, a 27-year-old man and a dual UK and Iranian national arrested on suspicion of preparing terrorist acts. Iran has denied involvement. President Trump suspects possible Iranian involvement in yesterday's attack on the pilot during a Fly Dubai flight to Israel. Fox's Peter Ducey at the White House.
4: Just spoke to the president as he was boarding Marine One on the South Lawn, and I asked him if anybody has briefed him in the last day and a half about whether or not this Fly Dubai pilot, the one who allegedly tried to take down the plane, is linked to Iran. And the president told me they're working on it right now. He would say the answer based on what he is hearing is yes, but they are working it right now.
2: So far, no confirmation of any motive or that it was a terror attack. The co-pilot accused of stabbing the pilot is Omani and has worked for the airline for less than or about a year. The president taking questions before kicking off stops around the country ahead of the midterms.
6: You got to get out there and vote for a fighter for the state of Florida.
2: Vice President Vance rallying for Congressman Byron Donalds, who's running for Florida governor against Democrat David Jolly. 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

0: Last week, Nebraska Rural Radio Association and its listeners raised over $12,000 for that effort. A free electronic waste recycling collection is this Saturday, 9 to 11 a.m. at the south parking lot of the Nielsen Community Center in West Point. Details can be found by calling 402-685-4020. An altercation between two students at Omaha Burke yesterday morning results in a victim suffering a non-life-threatening injury, the suspect taken into custody, both under the age of 18. Those are the latest stories from the KTIC News Center.
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5: We are at 66 degrees at Classic Country KTIC Norfolk, 64 in West Point as Midday Mid-America continues, brought to you by Tri-County Ag. Partly sunny this afternoon, will top out at 65, breeze out of the northeast, 10 to 20, gusting to 30 miles per hour. And then for tonight, we'll gradually clear off, get to a low of 45, and the breeze will be out of the north at 5 to 15 miles per hour. Sunny tomorrow, a high of 61, a light east wind around 5 miles per hour. Tomorrow night, clear, 45 degrees and a southeast wind of 5 to 10. Saturday, we'll have sunshine and get to a high of 66, south wind 5 to 15, gusting to 20. Saturday night, clear with a low of 54 and a light and variable wind. Sunny Sunday, a high of 65, north wind at 5 to 10. Sunday night, clear and 47. Sunny on Monday, a high of 64. That night will be clear with a low of 54. Sunny on Tuesday, up to 70. Tuesday night, partly cloudy, 56. And Wednesday, sunshine with a high of 71. It is 67 in Sioux Falls. Yankton and Vermilion are both at 66. Sioux City, 64. Wayne, 65. Classic Country, KTIC, Norfolk, 66. It's 64 in Tacoma, Blair, Fremont, 66 at Wahoo, Lincoln, 68. Omaha is at 67, while Council Bluffs and Audubon are both at 64, Harlan, Iowa, 63, and Carroll and Denison are both at 61. We are at 64 degrees at Classic Country KTIC in West Point. 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

0: Aloha, I'm Scott Foster, inviting Roll Radio listeners to join me on an unforgettable Hawaiian Islands adventure, January 30th through February 8th. 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
1: 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Grains will end the day in mixed fashion as the sharp drop in the soy product markets has pushed beans down along with them. The spot meal contract is down over $9 a ton as we head into the close, while beans show double-digit losses. Corn futures are lower as well, though they have come up a few cents off the morning lows. And the weather next week looks to dry out and may allow for harvest to get back up and rolling in areas that have been excessively wet. There has been more talk of disease pressure and corn sprouting that will affect quality, though. Wheat futures were able to buck the lower trend in the row crops, and they're trading 2 to 5 cents higher here as we head into the end of the day. December corn is down 3/4 at $5. March down 1 1/4 at $5.14 1/4. November soybeans down 12 1/2 at $12.80 1/2. January down 12 1/4 at $12.97. December Chicago wheat up 5 1/4 at $6.81. March up 4 1/2 at $6.95 1/4. December Kansas City wheat up 3 at $7.36. March up 3 at $7.49 1/2. October soybean meal down 7.20 at $3.49.90. October soybean oil down 1.39 at $66.46. October live cattle up 62 at $2.19.30. December up 47 at $2.23.17. October feeders up 245 at $3.38.87. November up 205 at $3.36.35. October lean hogs down 122 at $77.50. December down 50 at $68.92. And that's a look at your markets. 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
1: 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It's time now for a check of your closing livestock markets with David Erickson of Ag Optimus in Akron, Iowa. And David, as we round out the day, cattle are to the upside. Tell me what you made of today's price action.
4: Yeah, absolutely. The live cattle market traded mildly higher today with the surge kind of coming here right at the close. Feeder cattle market was very strong today. The inaugural market was a little lower, but some of the months were able to come back, especially the deferred months, and come back and close well off their lows, and some of them even close in the green. Slaughter numbers were reported today. They were up just over 31,000 head compared with a week ago. Live weights were steady. Dressed weights were down 2. Steer weights up 2. Heifer heifer weights up 5. Cash started, at least some bids it did at least, as we have talked about, we're getting into a bit of a two-tiered market, and that's the way it'll be here for the near future, I believe. In the South, the Packers were bidding 226, which compared to the 5 area would be nearly $5 higher than last week's average, but there has been no trade at those levels as of yet, and if there has been, very little. In the North, there's also hasn't been a whole lot of trade, but the bids are at 218 currently, which would be about 2 lower than the 5 area last week. Economics 101, supply and demand, they don't have the supply, but the demand stays the same, kind of a tale as old as time. Boxes have perked up this week, and the Packers able to move some products so far. This week, we've tacked on $3.96 on the choice and $4.83 on the select, moving about 325 loads compared with 262 loads a week ago. That's a pretty positive sign. Kill is running at about the same clip as last week. The cattle charts look like they are poised for a further push higher, but we need to be cautious as we're entering into some overbought territory.
1: Well, thank you, David. That again is David Erickson here on the Rural Radio Network.
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8: It's P&R. It is time for this week's update from Kalp Seed and Fertilizer in West Point. Let's visit with Ronnie Peterson.
9: So yeah, this rain has really held up progress out in the fields. This moisture is providing an ideal environment for stock rot diseases to develop, leading to plant lodging. So it's a good idea for farmers to be keeping an eye on the stock strength of the corn.
8: What can we do to kind of determine the integrity of that stock?
9: So yeah, there's a simple test. They can check stock strength using the push test or the pinch test. Check in multiple areas of the field, pushing a stock about 30 degrees, and you want that stock to come straight back vertical. You don't want it snapping and falling over. Also, they can do the pinch test by pinching the inner nodes on the lower stock, and you want that portion of the stock to be firm and not crushing in your fingers. If farmers are seeing more than 10% of plants failing these tests, those fields should be prioritized for harvest. Growers would like more information on how to check for stock rots or want help, they can call Kalp Seed and Fertilizer at 402-372-5588.
8: Ronnie Peterson, Kalp Seed and Fertilizer in West Point, with this week's update.
10: 2, 3. Ba-da-da-da.
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11: 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When the Amherst Band hits the street, you'll see around 20 kids. Not big, but more than twice as many as they had just 3 years ago.
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11: And with a band this small, there's nowhere to hide for students like Gavin.
12: How do we coordinate this, and how do we get everyone to not run into each other?
10: Tick, tick, good. Watch our spacing.
11: Every step matters. It's why director Josh Hughes plays the metronome as kids practice in their marching shoes. When you're one of 22, you have to do your part.
13: But yeah, bad notes, mistakes really show up. You really notice them a lot.
11: But Hughes isn't interested in letting a small school put on a small show. In fact, this whole idea started when his band was even smaller.
13: There's 8 of us here, and you know what? Let's just do something crazy and outlandish. We're going to go out there. We're going to put on a show. We're all going to be in step. We're all going to play. We're all going to do it. And that was my second year here. And so that was back in 2009. Yep, that would have been back in 2009. And then we just started doing stuff like that ever since.
11: That experiment became something of a tradition. Instead of simply marching in straight lines, the formation changes shape, and students like Marshall have to be in step.
14: We change it up, and we like go into different formations and move around, and I think it just like activates something in people's brains, saying like, oh, that's different, that's cool, because you don't see it very often.
10: Trumpet, you'll have to hit that lead-in. Dot, dot, dot.
11: And this is where the small school reality shows up. These aren't just marching band kids. They're basketball players, FFA and FBLA members, football players, cheerleaders, dancers, students helping with harvest, and plenty of other things competing for their time.
13: I don't know if I can think of one that isn't in one, at least one other thing, if not several. So I got FBLA, FFA really is really big here at Amherst.
11: Adjustments come often. Having a student or two missing can change the entire formation.
13: The teaching staff here, the other coaches, are really great to work with. Everybody's always willing to be like, okay, I really need this kid for this. Would you be willing to give him up for whatever activity? And we all try to work together and just make it and make it work.
11: It's a familiar rhythm in a rural school. Kids are asked to do a lot, and they step up. But Hughes wants them to have the same kind of band experience they'd find in a much bigger school.
13: We all try our best. We do. We all try.
10: Two more steps.
11: The payoff comes when the music and marching align. Amherst plays eight-man football, so these kids are already used to the idea that in a small school, you may get slotted where needed. Like Marshall picking up the tuba.
14: A small town, you're expected to do more than one thing.
11: 20-some kids high-stepping their way into people's hearts.
13: It's really fun.
11: Down the White Line in Amherst, I'm Steve White on the Rural Radio Network.
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1: It's the 1st of October. Do you know what that means? This is The Good Life. I'm Lacey Shippey. Pumpkins. Pumpkins everywhere. Pumpkins everything. Today, in fact, is National Pumpkin Spice Day. And while I find it very hard to embrace the autumn and the cooler days, I do find some enjoyment in pumpkins. Each year, we typically grow the pie variety and cook them up for pies, bread, muffins, and I even use them to thicken up good hearty fall soups. This year, though, I'm not sure if this goofy little variety that's taken over part of the garden is going to produce big enough pumpkins to bake with, but we'll have enough of these little gourds to decorate every surface outside the house. But how much do you know about pumpkins? And when you think about the jolly, orange, round symbol of October, do you think about the industry behind them all? Last year, the United States pumpkin farmers produced almost 1.5 billion pounds of pumpkin, and 72% of all of those were grown in just 5 states. The top pumpkin-producing state? Well, they grow more pumpkins than the next 4 states combined. Illinois raised 533 million pounds last year, while California, Indiana, Michigan, and Pennsylvania followed far behind. In fact, the pumpkin capital of the world is Morton, Illinois, which is also the home of Libby's pumpkin industry. Now, the pumpkins produced in Illinois are mostly for processing. The pumpkins you'll find canned up for pie filling and made for consumption throughout the year. The majority of pumpkins grown, though, are for fresh and ornamental use. These are your carving pumpkins, front porch pumpkins, and those you'd buy as whole pumpkins to take home and cook up yourself. And as for the seasonality of the crop, 80% of the pumpkin supply in the United States is available in October. Nebraska grows pumpkins too, of course. The big competition in Holdridge, Nebraska brings out the biggest and best, with the heaviest this year weighing 224 pounds. And the earliest noted contest was in Broken Bow, and the winner then weighed 81 pounds in 1886. And what about pumpkin spice? Well, that's a blend of seasonings that combines cinnamon, cloves, ginger, nutmeg, and allspice. Typically, it's 4 parts cinnamon to 1 part of all the rest. And as for the pumpkin spice latte, which has both a loyal fan base and a strong band of critics, well, they're back in full force. Just looking at one coffee chain, Starbucks, you'll find that they sell 20 million pumpkin spice lattes each year. So despite how you enjoy them, there's no denying that it's officially pumpkin season. I'm Lacey Shippey with The Good Life.
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20: I'm Stuart Varley, and this is the Fox Business Report.
21: The major averages are lower in afternoon trading to kick off the new trading month and the fourth quarter. Bond yields are soaring, with long-dated treasuries jumping to their highest level since 2002. As a result, higher rates are hitting home-building stocks and banks. Shares of Micron Technology are slightly lower, despite the memory chip maker posting a stellar fourth quarter earnings report. Its memory chips continue to benefit from the AI boom. Micron stock is up around 280% this year. In Constellation Energy, shares are rising 2%. The electricity provider and Amazon agree to a $3 billion 20-year deal to expand a nuclear plant in Maryland. And mortgage rates continue to march higher, notching their largest weekly gain in 4 years. The average long-term rate jumping to 7.28%, according to Freddie Mac. That's your Fox Business Report. I'm Hillary Barsky, invested in you.
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23: Nebraska is back on the road for the first time in nearly a month. Hello, folks. I'm John Baylor, voice of Nebraska volleyball. Join Lauren Cook West and me as the Huskers travel east to face the 16th-ranked Penn State Nittany Lions at Rec Hall. Pre-game coverage begins at 5 p.m. Central. 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
0: a cheese recall, and it follows a multi-state breakout of bacterial contamination. The Food and Drug Administration says that 4 grass-fed raw milk cheeses made by the Sierra Nevada graziers are being called back after illnesses were reported related to E. coli contamination. The 4 recalled raw milk cheeses are Sierra Nevada's raw medium cheddar cheese, raw sharp cheddar, raw Monterey Jack cheese, and raw jalapeno Jack cheese. The FDA says more than a dozen people have been reported sickened from these cheeses, with several hospitalized. The states with cases are in California, Colorado, Georgia, Kentucky, Michigan, Nevada, Oregon, Tennessee, and Utah. The FDA is investigating the illnesses to see if other products may be potentially affected. These products have a long shelf life. Consumers should check refrigerators and should not eat them. Throw them away or return them to the place of purchase for a full refund. For more health news, go to foxnewshealth.com. 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
2: I'm Connie Green in the KTIC News Center, which is sponsored by TNT Coins in Fremont, appraising and buying coins, silver, jewelry, and collectible treasures. As much of a soaking as we have had here in Cumming County, the clouds were much more prolific in the Lincoln and Omaha areas, branching up to the northeast as well, where flooding is reported in western Harrison County, Iowa. The KTIC rain gauge registered 1.5 inches. Some of those record-breaking rain amounts over the last 24 hours include well over 10 inches in North Lincoln, 8 inches in Millard and Elkhorn, and 7.73 inches in Boystown. Some reports, too, of over 5 inches of rain in parts of Omaha. Fort Calhoun saw just under 4 inches of rain. First responders in the metro area have been kept busy with water rescues. Those water levels prompting closures of all Papio Missouri River NRD access sites. The campground, however, at Elkhorn Crossing is still open. The access parks that are closed at this time include Elkhorn Crossing, West Maple Road, Grasky Crossing, and the Platte River Landing. If you're traveling today, you may want to check ahead for road conditions. You can go online to 511.nebraska.gov. 511IA.org for Iowa and SD511.org for South Dakota. Creighton University economist Ernie Goss today released the monthly business survey, which covers a 9-state region, including Iowa, South Dakota, and Nebraska. The overall index moved to 55.7, down from August's 57.1, but still above growth neutral. Iowa's index for September rose to 54.1, up from August's 53.4. South Dakota's index dropped to 56.0, down slightly from 56.4 the previous month. Nebraska's September Business Conditions Index is at 52.2, up from the previous month's 49.6. A new police chief has been hired by the Decatur Village Board, according to the published minutes from the village. After going into executive session at its meeting Tuesday night, board members, after interviewing 2 candidates earlier this week, voted to offer the position to candidate Aaron Brenzel. Brenzel, present at the meeting, said he would accept the position. Brenzel has served as assistant chief in Oakland and served the Washington County Sheriff's Office as well. Responding to a call about a choking infant is on the Blair Volunteer Fire and Rescue Department's activity summary for yesterday, as well as responses to a stroke, a possible stroke, a person having trouble breathing, and providing mutual aid to the Herman Fire Department for a person suffering a hemorrhage. Fawner Park personnel are preparing the grounds for President Donald Trump to host a rally at the Pinnacle Bank Expo Center on the Nebraska State Fairgrounds in Grand Island on Monday, October 5th. Fawner Park Grand Island Expo Executive Director Andrea Peachy says they are working on seating and bleacher layout for the Expo Center.
3: We are planning on having some bleacher seating and floors or chairs on the floor be set up for it. So we're kind of working on that right now with the logistics of how that will be. But we're planning for 3,000 to 5,000 people to be able to have seats in there. The building was chosen because it was available. We looked at some of our other facilities that were open for this specific date, and the Expo Center just worked well for it. And it's kind of a blank canvas, so it's kind of a cool thing that we can build it to be what they want it to be.
2: That rally Monday will start at 4:30 p.m. with doors opening at 2:30 p.m. and Trump taking the stage at 6 p.m. General admission tickets are free, but attendees must register online and obtain an RSVP through the campaign's official ticketing platform before that event. Those are the latest stories from the KTIC News Center.
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6: News, I'm John Saucier. Passengers aboard a Fly Dubai plane on the way to Israel took action to stop an attempted hijack to crash the aircraft yesterday. It didn't crash. Everyone was safe. Israeli Prime Minister Benjamin Netanyahu says the investigation is underway. Here's what he says on Fox about what they believe about this man responsible.
7: We know that he underwent Islamist radical indoctrination. That appears to be something we're gathering from the information, his personal information.
6: This plane was able to safely land in Saudi Arabia. President Trump insists the United States will make sure Iran does not get their hands on a nuclear weapon. He says oil prices will drop once the conflict finally ends.
9: Oil is coming down as soon as Iran is finished, and they're finished pretty much right now. We're getting more oil out of the Hormuz Strait now than we did before the war.
6: America is listening to Fox News.
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28: A lot of water received by parts of our listening area yesterday, especially in the Omaha Metro and down around Lincoln and southwest of there. A couple of flood warnings remain in effect. One of those until 8 o'clock tonight includes Mills and Pottawatomie counties in Iowa and parts of Cass, Douglas, Lancaster, and Sarpy in Nebraska. And again, that flood warning in effect until 8 o'clock tonight. If you have travel to do in those counties, might be good for you to head to the weather section of KTICradio.com. You can get the latest road conditions for Nebraska and neighboring states there. Partly sunny today, a high of 65, breeze out of the northeast at 10 to 20, gusting to 30 miles per hour. Then tonight, clear, a low of 45 and a north wind at 5 to 15 miles per hour. Tomorrow we'll have sunshine, a high of 61. Tomorrow's breeze out of the east around 5 miles per hour. Then clear tomorrow night, a low of 45 and a southeast wind at 5 to 10. Sunshine Saturday up to 66, south wind 5 to 15, gusting to 20. Saturday night clear, 53. And a light northwest breeze. Sunny on Sunday, 65 the high, north wind 5 to 10. Sunday night, clear and 47. We'll be sunny on Monday and get up to 64. That night, mostly clear with a low of 54. Then Tuesday, sunny and 70. And that night, partly cloudy with a low of 58. Sunny Wednesday with a high of 71. Again, now it's 66 in Norfolk and 65 in West Point. 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
1: 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December corn up 1.5 today at 5.02 1/4. March up 1 1/4 at 5.16 3/4. November soybeans down 9 at 12.84. January down 8.5 at $13.75. December Chicago wheat up 7 at 6.82 3/4. March up 6 1/4 at 6.97. December Casey wheat up 4.5 at 7.37 1/2. March up 4.5 at 7.51. October live cattle up 62 at 219.30. December up 47 at 223.17. October feeders up 245 at 338.87. November up 205 at 336.35. October lean hogs down 122 at 77.50. December down 50 at 68.92. That's a look at your closing markets here on the Rural Radio Network.
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12: 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The Cadets will look to bounce back after seeing their two-game winning streak snapped last Friday night at the hands of Columbus SCOTUS. Kickoff is scheduled for 7 p.m. with the pregame starting at 6:45. 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
14: On this week's program, we catch up with Abigail Peterson, an economist with Nebraska Farm Bureau, and we're talking about this thing called input costs. And Abigail, can you boil these numbers down to the state level?
15: Yeah, so for Nebraska producers, we're looking at around a $266 million loss for soybeans and around a $759 million loss for corn. So definitely less of a loss than we were maybe projecting at the beginning of the year, but still a loss at the end of the day.
14: And would you say some of those same things are the individual line items that are changing, that are seeing the most increase? Same thing happening at the state level as what it's happening at the national level?
15: Yes, definitely. And I actually think the cost will go up much more for Nebraska producers just with those diesel costs. So I think that loss will widen a little bit and get a little bit worse. Obviously, if commodity prices stay the same, if commodity prices follow suit with diesel prices, we'll keep a break even there. But ultimately, yeah, looking at that pretty substantial loss.
14: Mm-hmm. So this information may be data that we already, or in ideas and concepts that we already know, I guess. Why do we track this information? You as an economist, why do you look at things like this?
15: I think it's good to keep track of where the losses are and how they compare to last year's. While we are in the negative, it is definitely better than last year. And I think that that can be a good indicator that maybe agriculture is cycling upwards. Maybe not this year we'll be profitable, but hopefully this means in 2 years we are profitable and we can swing right back up.
14: Mm-hmm. Okay. Anything else about it that something that we haven't covered yet? Something you want to get in on it?
15: I don't think so. I think margins may be tight, but I do think farm credit is strong. So while there are losses, I don't think this means agriculture is doomed by any means. I think that this just means people need to keep hope out.
14: Mm-hmm. And what about, so we're starting to think about making purchases for next year. So does this give us kind of a heads up, at least let us know what we're looking at as we start making projections for 2027?
15: I think it's very rare the input prices go down. So I will say that. I hope that input prices will not increase the way they did this year. Obviously, a lot of that is based upon political climate. So we're going to kind of have to see how that weathers. But the hope is that next year commodity prices stay high and they continue to go up, then inputs do not increase in the same way. So hopefully next year, if we are negative, it is very, very small amount.
14: Abigail, appreciate the insights. Thank you so much. Abigail Peterson, an economist with the Nebraska Farm Bureau. Again, taking a look at the updated input cost projections for 2026.
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16: 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Hay's at 10:30, cattle at 12 o'clock. Here's an early consignment of hay. There'll be 23 round bales of grass hay, 20 round bales of prairie hay, and the yearlings and calves will be 185 black, red, and Charlotte cross heifers. They weigh 900 to 1,100 pounds. They're vaccinated, guaranteed open from John Kosick. There'll be 22 head of black Angus steers and heifers weighing 550 to 750. Jim Panska. There'll be 16 head of black, red cross steers weighing 800 to 850 pounds. Vaccinated off the grass pending. There'll be 15 head of black cross steers and heifers weighing 450 to 550 vaccinated from Brent Seek. 14 head of shorthorn steers and heifers weighing 6 to 650 weaned vaccinated from Myers. 7 head of black cross steers and heifers weighing 400 to 600 pounds weaned vaccinated from Meister. 5 black steers weighing 650 to 700 pounds weaned vaccinated from Holman. 4 black cross steers and heifers weighing 350 to 450 weaned vaccinated from Bevington. Plus more by sale time. That's this Friday, October 2nd, here at the Wahoo Livestock Sales in Wahoo, Nebraska. 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
28: 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Well, if you've heard our seven-day outlook, our forecast today for the next 7 days, we don't have any chance of precipitation. Hopefully, we're going to be drying out and get a chance to get harvest season into full swing. 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Each winner of a harvest break has lunch delivered to them and their crew in the field during harvest season. 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
2: Thursday Night Football will kick off week four of the NFL as the Steelers take on the Browns, and it all starts at 8:15 p.m. Eastern Time. Pittsburgh also traded cornerback Joey Porter Jr. to the Dallas Cowboys in exchange for a second-round pick and a conditional sixth-round pick. In baseball, the Padres eliminated the Cubs with a 4-1 win. Pete Crow Armstrong and Alex Bregman went hitless for Chicago in the series. San Diego will face the Brewers in the NLDS, which starts on Saturday. The White Sox eliminated the Astros from the postseason, coming out on top 7-3. They're going to take on Cleveland in the ALDS. And the Yankees roll past the Red Sox 9-2, eliminating Boston from the postseason. New York outscored Boston 18-2 in the series. They're going to face the Rays in the ALDS. And in the WNBA, Arike Ogunbowale dropped 45 points as the Wings forced a game three, beating the Valkyries 108-100.
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4: Nebraska football is 4-0 for the first time since 2016 as they head back to Memorial Stadium this weekend. 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

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Thank you to Doug Anderson helping me out on the phones with our Harvest Break qualifiers. Congratulations to Mary Jo Jarecki of Monroe and Pat Ferguson of Scribner. Both just became qualifiers in our Harvest Break promotion. Keep listening for your chance to do the same. 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

0: Here's today's Pasture and Forage Minute.
1: Cheatgrass, sometimes called downy brome or wild oats, is an annual weedy grass that can be a problem in pastures, particularly in central and western Nebraska. Cheatgrass often invades thin or overgrazed pastures in fall and early spring. Livestock dislike grazing it after it becomes mature, and over time it can take over and create large patches in a pasture. Research by the University of Nebraska evaluated herbicides for controlling cheatgrass. Products containing rimsulfuron and imazapic can provide good control of cheatgrass from a single application, but control can vary widely from year to year depending on when the application is made, plant maturity, and weather patterns. A one-time management operation utilizing grazing, mowing, or a non-residual herbicide usually does not have a lasting impact on the cheatgrass in the seed bank. To reduce the seed bank, control needs to be close to 100% and repeated over several years. Rejuvra is a new rangeland herbicide product from Bayer that works differently from existing cheatgrass herbicides. Rejuvra has limited activity on emerge plants and only controls seedlings as they germinate, so it is best to apply Rejuvra in early fall before seed germination. This herbicide can provide control up to 2 years post-application. For warm season grass pastures, you can use glyphosate herbicides after top growth of these grasses has gone dormant due to a hard freeze or two. This can kill emerged annual brome seedlings or other cool season species without harming the desirable grasses. With any herbicide, always read and follow labeled directions. For today's Pasture and Forage Minute, I'm Nebraska Extension Crops and Water Educator Samantha Daniel.
0: 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For more information on how your university is serving Nebraskans, go to extension.unl.edu.
2: 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Word of caution, if you have traveling to do in parts of eastern Nebraska and western Iowa, you might still come across road closures. In fact, at least a couple of areas in the Omaha metro and also western Iowa, the roads aren't where they were yesterday. Got enough rain that those roads are washed out. You can get the latest road conditions for Nebraska and neighboring states in the weather section of KTICradio.com. And the National Weather Service does still have a flood warning in effect until 8 o'clock tonight. And that includes northern Mills and southwest Iowa, Pottawatomie in Iowa, Douglas County, Sarpy County, southeastern Saunders County, northern Cass County, and Lancaster County are all in a flood warning until 8 o'clock tonight. 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
4: She is alive. I'm Lisa Brady, Fox News. Lawyers for convicted killer Krista Pike just telling reporters she's receiving life-saving care at a hospital after last night's failed execution in Tennessee, where witnesses heard her snoring loudly behind the curtain after two injections.
5: I'm haunted by last night.
4: Attorney Randy Spivey says her prognosis is not yet clear. The governor has halted executions and ordered a review. The family of Renee Good, who was killed in her car during a confrontation with an ICE agent in Minnesota, is now suing the Trump administration.
6: What happened to Renee was completely senseless. And the fact that there's been no accountability, no investigation, no expression of condolence, no change in policy is completely mind-blowing.
4: Good's brother, alongside her widow, after two lawsuits were filed against the federal government and immigration officials, claiming wrongful death, unjustified and excessive use of force, and conspiracy to interfere with civil rights, rejecting the administration's claim the agent fired in self-defense. Officials in Saudi Arabia say the co-pilot accused of stabbing the captain of a Fly Dubai flight to Israel yesterday has been handed over to the UAE.
7: The Emiratis are leading this investigation, but they are working with the Israelis as they try to figure out why the suspect allegedly stabbed his co-pilot and then tried to crash the plane. But Israeli Prime Minister Benjamin Netanyahu telling Fox News he has an idea of what might have motivated him.
8: It looks like he had been radicalized I think it's too early to say whether he had any connections with Iran or with anyone else. It's too early to say that.
7: Netanyahu also saying the suspect was from Oman, a country Israel doesn't have diplomatic ties with and therefore wouldn't be allowed to land in Israel.
4: Fox's Jeff Paul in Tel Aviv. In the UK, a dual Iranian national becomes the sixth person arrested in connection with a possible plot to attack a U.S.-run airbase. 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
12: I'm Connie Green in the KTIC News Center, which is sponsored by TNT Coins in Fremont. Well over $219,000 was raised during the 14th annual Team Jack Radiothon last week. 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A free electronic waste recycling collection is this Saturday, 9 to 11 a.m. at the south parking lot of the Nielsen Community Center in West Point. Details can be found by calling 402-685-4020. An altercation between two students at Omaha Burke yesterday morning results in a victim suffering a 9

0: bought his Senate seat. And what has he done? Whatever's best for Pete. But when working people need his help, it's always the same old story. Crickets from Ricketts. My story's a little different.
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0: I'm a Nebraskan. 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
7: Cloudy skies throughout the rest of the day today. And again, temperature-wise, we'll aim for an afternoon high close to 65 degrees. But as we're all to tonight, cloudy skies, some gradual clearing with a low of 45. Tomorrow, sunshine with an afternoon high of 62. Looking toward tomorrow evening with a low right around 46. For the weekend, Saturday, sunshine with a high of 66. Saturday night, we'll see clear skies at a low right around 53. Sunday, sunshine with an afternoon high of 64. Sunday night, clear skies and a low of 47. Then for your Monday, sunshine with a high of 63. Monday night, we'll see a low right around 53. And then on Tuesday, we'll call for mostly sunny skies with a high of 69. That is your forecast. As again, more weather information is always available. 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
7: 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So again, we're seeing quite a bit of cloud cover across our listening area today. We do every once in a while see just a little peak of sunshine, then it goes back under the cloud. We'll see that maybe a couple of times this afternoon yet. But again, we do have sunshine in store for tomorrow and into the weekend. We'll keep you in touch. Ag information in just a little bit. Here's Tim McGraw, and I like it. I love it. It's Classic Country, KTIC.

0: Good afternoon from the Gingrich Structures Market Desk. I'm Lacey Shippey for the Rural Radio Network with a look at your closing markets for today. December corn up 1.5 at 502.25, a high of 505, a low of 495. March up 1.25 at 516.75, a high of 519.5, a low of 510. November soybeans down 9 at 1284, a high of 1295, a low of 1273.75. January down 8.5 at $13.75, a high of 1311.25, a low of 1290.5. December Chicago wheat up 7 at 682.75, a high of 684, a low of 670.75. March up 6.25 at 697, a high of 698.25, a low of 686.5. December Kansas City wheat up 4.5 at 737.5, a high of 743, a low of 729. March up 4.5 at 751, a high of 756.5, a low of 742.5. October soybean meal down $5 at $352.10, a high of $357.20, a low of $348. October soybean oil down 88 at $66.97, a high of $67.60, a low of $66.28. October live cattle up 62 cents at $219.30, a high of $219.97, a low of $217.50. December up 47 at $223.17, a high of $223.37, a low of $221.15. October feeders up 245 at 338.87, a high of 339.32, a low of 334.70. November up 205 at 336.35, a high of 336.87, a low of 331.50. October lean hogs down 122 at 77.50, a high of 78.40, a low of 77.40. 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
3: With a check of ag news, I'm Steve White. Nebraska Governor Jim Pillen proclaims October as Cooperative Month. Farmer-owned co-ops employ more than 5,000 people in Nebraska with a payroll of $434 million and feature a unique business model with farmer owners serving on governing boards. Farm co-ops returned more than $60 million in patronage last year and invested hundreds of millions in upgraded facilities, dollars in some of the most rural communities in Nebraska. This year also marks the 90th anniversary of the Rural Electrification Act, a key component to meeting energy needs in rural communities. Ag Secretary Brooke Rollins is also recognizing National Co-op Month. Rollins said co-ops are a powerful engine of economic growth. The USDA invests billions in loans and grants to co-ops. This year's theme for the month-long celebration is Built for This Moment, as selected by the National Cooperative Business Association. This theme acknowledges the electric co-ops delivering essential infrastructure to rural America, the food co-ops that support local farmers and agricultural producers, the housing co-ops creating lasting affordability, and the worker co-ops preserving local businesses. 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
10: 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It's the free electronic waste recycling collection event this Saturday. 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
0: Good afternoon, and thanks for tuning in to the channel Final Bell. I'm Lacey Shippey for the Rural Radio Network. And joining me for today's Final Bell is Austin Schroeder with Brugler Marketing and Management. And Austin, we started the day with a little rebound here, but let's start in the soy complex, the soybeans and the product markets under some heavy pressure here today. Tell me, what hit these products so hard here today that brought them down and drug the beans with them?
11: Yeah, I think part of it here, the pressure here, is a little bit of money flow here. You've seen a pretty big net long position built up into these this bean market, and even the soybean meal market here recently both hit records here. I think as of last Tuesday, soybean meal was still at a record net long. I think there's just a little bit of money coming out here at the beginning of the month, kind of just centered around some of the month end and month beginning of the month type of pressure here. The meal was down $4 to $5 here on Thursday. I think some of the forecasts do open up here, there is a little bit of a window for harvest to kind of continue, start up here. It's been relatively slow with quite a bit of rainfall here for much of the country, and that's kind of slowed some of the harvest and really kind of driven up the bean meal value as some of the crushers have kind of seen a little bit of a harder time trying to originate some of these beans here. But I think that the meal market's kind of suggesting that we may be starting to open up that window in terms of harvest here. If you look at the 7-day forecast, I think the back half of that kind of opens up here, and if you look at the 8-to-14-day, there's a relatively dry pocket that kind of opens up in some of the areas that have been seen as excessively wet here. So I think that's adding a little bit of pressure. They got neutral grain stocks report yesterday. You know, as it relates to that grain stocks number, came in on the lower side of estimates there. Friendlier number, but not necessarily anything too overly bullish. And then the futures are just kind of back to the kind of trading what's in the market. And if you kind of look at the chart from a technical standpoint, the monthly chart had a gap down at around 1278.5. I think we filled that here today, so that objective was complete. You know, generally, I think there's just a little bit of money flow sloshing around here on the bean side.
0: And corn opened the day higher. We fell down below that $5 mark there in the December contract and closed the day just slightly higher. What do you make of today's price action here in the corn market?
11: Yeah, you definitely saw the money flow slosh around yesterday. Obviously, you got that bearish grain stocks number with a plus 2 billion bushel carryout that kind of drug on the market and implied a very light feed and residual number. That number kind of continues to puzzle everyone this year. But again, a little bit of a larger grain stocks number, and that obviously pressured the market yesterday on Wednesday. And I think some of that was exacerbated by some of the money flow. They had a huge net long built up into that corn, and a lot of those longs didn't necessarily like a 2 billion bushel carryout. It adds 180 to 190 million bushels to the new crop balance sheet, as it relates to what that is going to look like here, at least as it in terms of where that USDA WASDE number's at here for that October report. So it's going to add a little bit to that. And so, the funds were selling, and I think, some of the month-end pressure kind of pushed that a little bit further yesterday and kind of pushed us, towards that $5 level. We did hold. We held again here today. We're around 502, 501 is where we're closing here. So a little bit, I guess you kind of like to see that in terms of the buying into the close. You like to see holding that $5. I think that's kind of a critical psychological number that we're definitely going to be keeping an eye on here. If you break them below that $5 level, it definitely opens up the way to another 15 to 20 cents of downside just from a pure technical standpoint. There's support anywhere from around 480 to around the 485, 486 level, on that December contract. But until then, besides $5, there's really not much. So, from a pure technical standpoint, you definitely would like to hold $5, and you did here today. We'll see if we can get some buying here to kind of round out the week. But, I think as it relates to that corn, we obviously got that bearish number. We now kind of know it, and the fact that we closed on the higher side here today is definitely supportive. But, I think the market's definitely going to start looking towards, can we get resumed on harvest? Where's the yield number going to be as we get closer into that October crop production report? Just as it relates to that 180 million bushel increase that we got on that ending stocks number yesterday, just as it relates to yield, that's around a two bushel an acre cut is what we're going to need just to balance things out come in next week's WASDE. So I think as we look forward to that, the market's definitely going to start pricing that in.
0: We yo-yoed a little bit here in the wheat futures, but finally found some support. What's your outlook on wheat currently?
11: Yeah, the wheat market kind of got a little bit, I wouldn't say oversold, but we've kind of been sitting in that oversold territory, kind of, I guess, what we would call kind of pegged here, just kind of, seeing some sort of a downtrend kind of increase. There were a couple spots here that we've kind of been watching here as it relates to that, Kansas City market, picking that one out. There is a two-thirds speed line just from a technical standpoint at this around 739, 740. We tried to hold that into the close here today. I think we came pretty close to it on that December contract. So, from a technical standpoint, I think we kind of got a little bit oversold. You're sitting on some support. So, I think, some of the buying was technical. As it relates to that, ongoing Black Sea situation, we haven't really seen much. I guess in terms of new news there's always been, you can always rely on some sort of story that, says there's some sort of initiative to try and get the Black Sea exports flowing. And then, you're going to get something to counter that. And we really haven't seen anything solid on that. That is definitely, I guess a friendly factor in terms of, it's taken quite a bit of wheat off the market, anywhere from, 3 to 5 million metric tons, per month. Is about what we're kind of losing just with Russia and Ukraine offline. But we're really not seeing the U.S. Really gain much in terms of business as it relates to that lost Black Sea business.
0: Thank you, Austin. We'll have more coming up after the break. 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
0: Good afternoon and welcome back to the Channel Final Bell. I'm Lacey Shippey on the Rural Radio Network talking with Austin Schroeder with Brugler Marketing and Management. And we'll turn our attention now over to the livestock side of things here, Austin. We've finally seen a little cash trade trickle in for cattle and boxes were lower today, but futures did a decent job of holding some gains. Tell me what you're making of this price action here in the cattle complex today.
11: Yeah, we did see a correction there in those boxes. They were down in that AM print. They were down, I think, $3 in the choice, $5 in the select. So a little bit of pressure there as you kind of resume some of the trade or some of the kills that have been kind of slow here over the last week due to those ice raids. I think we saw a little bit of buying on the beef on that, and now we're kind of seeing a little bit of a correction lower. But you have seen some cash trade here. I think the Fed Cal Exchange had another auction here today on their online platform, and I think I saw some 226, 220 sales, and I think I've seen some 226 bids out in the other parts of the country here as of Thursday. And so I think that kind of got a little bit of the market's attention, and you saw some firmer trade there on the live cattle. If you look at it, just from a chart perspective, over on the cattle, you gapped higher after that cattle on feed report here last Monday. Just looking at that December chart, that gap is still open down there. You've had a couple different attempts to kind of get down in there and buy it, and you've kind of seen somebody defend that gap. And from a technical standpoint, that's bullish. You'd like to take out the high that we posted back in September, and that just from that December contract, that high is around 225.50. We've kind of been reluctant to here. We've just been trading a little bit sideways here, but I think if you can get that cash trade, pushing back higher here up in that 225, 226 area this week, and maybe see some strength here next week, I think we can maybe see some more upside potential here just from a futures market.
0: And looking at the cash trade specifically, we're starting to see a little bit of a two-tiered market, the north versus the south here. What kind of implications does that have for the market going forward?
11: Yeah, it definitely has some basis implications there, obviously, with the north and the south being a little bit spread. The north's been kind of weaker here, but, as it relates to, that's kind of where a lot of the cattle are. And, just from a the standpoint of where some of these plant closures have been, right, you've seen, obviously, the Lexington, Nebraska plant closed, and you've seen some plants over east kind of close as well. And, that's going to kind of shift some of those eastern cattle towards some of those more northern plants. clients over in, Sioux City, I believe is one, or Dakota City. I can't, somewhere over there. But it's going to shift some of those cattle a little bit further in the north. And so you're going to kind of see maybe a few more, slaughter is going to be a little tighter in some of those northern areas. And again, that's kind of where the cattle's been with the lack of feeder imports in from Mexico. And so you've kind of seen a little bit of pressure up there as it relates to some of those bases. It's kind of been shifting around here. And obviously in the south, you're seeing fewer cattle and still a little bit of, shackle space as it relates to, some of those packing plants are still remaining open. That's the ones that haven't closed. So you're kind of seeing some of that play a little bit of a factor here, at least at the moment.
0: We saw lower boxes here today, but for the week they were higher. What does the consumer demand historically look like here in October? Are we looking at some potential seasonal demand pickup for these boxes, or is this just a blip in the fall screen?
11: Yeah, well, typically you do around the end of September into October, you'll typically get a little bit of a correction after that Labor Day run, kind of leak into the first week of October or so, and then you kind of see maybe some strength or just some seasonal strength kind of start to kick in here ahead of the holidays. So that's typically what you'd see. I think there's a few things just from a contra seasonal perspective that we need to look at here this year. Obviously, we got high gas prices, you got high fuel costs here kind of impacting things as well. I think from a consumer demand standpoint, seasonally prices should get a little bit firmer here. But I think, you're facing some kind of, some headwinds here with just, consumer, the disposable income kind of seeing some pressure, as it, has to, pay for higher gas prices and such.
0: And on the demand side, we saw some news earlier this week about China putting a 55% tariff back on Brazilian beef imports. Does that have any play here in the markets this week? Have we seen that maybe boost things a little bit as maybe we look forward to China looking towards the U.S. for some beef imports?
11: Yeah, that comes at a pretty interesting time, especially after they, on Monday, we saw that China, is expected to lower those imports or import tariffs on beef. I think it plays the potential that you could see some increased exports from the U.S. to China. I wouldn't look for it to be a huge amount or be any sort of quote unquote market mover. From the standpoint that our exports right now are kind of in the down part of the cycle, just because we have higher prices naturally, and we have a little bit lower production supplies. So we're going to have naturally lower exports. I don't think it's going to be a huge factor, but I think any sort of demand here is definitely a positive thing.
0: Thank you, Austin. That again is Austin Schroeder with Brugler Marketing and Management here on the Channel Final Bell, brought to you by Channel Seed and your local Channel Seed Pro. I'm Lacey Shipping. 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
16: I'm Connie Green in the KTIC News Center, which is sponsored by TNT Coins in Fremont, buying and appraising precious metals. Call 402-909-6412. Rainfall over the last few days is impacting travel in the region. Several metro area streets and intersections are flooded. In western Iowa, a mudslide reported near Honey Creek and Loveland, along with power outages. You're reminded to treat any intersection without working traffic lights as a four-way stop. Public safety officials remind motorists to avoid attempting to cross water-covered roadways. Water can mask damaged pavement, among other risks. That rainfall is impacting area waterways as well, with moderate flooding noted in several areas. A major flooding event, according to the National Weather Service, is located at the Little Salt Creek near Lincoln. Other major flooding reported in western and central Iowa. The Winnebago Tribal Council is having a general election forum this coming Monday from 5 to 7 p.m. at the Little Priest Tribal College Elk Auditorium. Candidates will be on hand. It is free and open to the public and will be live streamed on the Winnebago Tribal Council's social media. An electronic waste collection event is this Saturday from 9 to 11 a.m. at the Nielsen Community Center, 200 Anastalp Avenue in West Point. It'll be in the south parking lot. Free disposal for audio, video, and stereo equipment, small electronic devices, office equipment, and computer towers. There will be a $5 charge to dispose of computer monitors and TVs. With cathode ray tubes, big screen, and console televisions will be $20 each. That event will not accept large appliances or microwaves, and no electronic or computer repair or retail businesses. More information can be found by calling 402-685-4020. That's 685-4020. Hungry for pancakes? The Blair Volunteer Fire and Rescue Department's 56th Annual Pancake Breakfast and Open House is this Sunday from 7 a.m. till 12:30 p.m. at the South Fire Station at 16th and Lincoln. A helicopter demonstration, fire and medical displays, door prizes, flu shots from Three Rivers Public Health Department are among the events, along with Smokey the Bear and goodie bags. Those are the latest stories from the KTIC News Center.
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10: Cloudy skies throughout the rest of the day today. And again, temperature-wise, we'll aim for an afternoon high close to 65 degrees. That is world to tonight. Cloudy skies, some gradual clearing with a low of 45. Tomorrow, sunshine with an afternoon high of 62. Looking toward tomorrow evening with a low right around 46. For the weekend, Saturday, sunshine with a high of 66. Saturday night, we'll see clear skies at a low right around 53. Sunday, sunshine with an afternoon high of 64. Sunday night, clear skies at a low of 47. Then for your Monday, sunshine with a high of 63. Monday night, we'll see a low right around 53. And then on Tuesday, we'll call for mostly sunny skies with a high of 69. That is your forecast. As again, more weather information is always available. 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
19: It is time for the Red Minute, brought to you by Red Star Fertilizer. Here's the head of Red Star Fertilizer, Tom Stanton. We're watching that yield monitor, right? What makes the grain tank? What happens this time of year that is especially important when we start making plans for next year, for 2027?
20: You know, one of the big things that we can look at right now as we're preparing for harvest or into harvest is soil testing. When's the last time I soil tested? What do we need to do? We've got something called our RX360 program. So not only does it give you the traditional soil test that you need, but it also gives you a true bio test. And it also can give you like a compaction test as well. And it's going to show you what diseases, what insect pressures are in your field and can be a problem for next year.
19: Very good. Tom, it's good to talk to you. Thanks for being here. Again, that's Tom Stanton, the head of Red Star Fertilizer. 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
10: 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Well, we made it to that part of the afternoon where we need to send it over to your afternoon market updates here on this Thursday. 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
1: With a recap of today's market activity on KTIC, I'm Alex Makovica, sitting in for Chad Moyer. Good afternoon. Corn finishing just a tick higher, beans down 7 to 8 cents, and wheat finishing up 3 to 7 cents. On the livestock side of things, it was a little bit higher finish for live and feeder cattle, and lean hogs finishing lower. Corn futures finishing just up a little bit. December corn up a penny and a half at 5.02 and a quarter. That late rally pushing the contract back above $5. That coming, though, despite some disappointing export sales and sluggish ethanol demand. U.S. shipments remain strong, but total commitments running about 30% behind last year. Soybeans closing lower today, November down 9 cents to 12.84. Drier outlook into early October could speed up harvest, pressuring prices, but the wet September raising some questions about yield and quality, particularly in western growing areas. Export demand remaining a bright spot, soybean commitments about 90% ahead of last year, and China accounting for just shy of 60% of last week's sales. The market also starting to watch planting conditions in Brazil. Wheat futures bouncing today, snapping a 7-session losing streak for Kansas City. December KC gaining 4.5 to 737.5, while Chicago added 7 cents and Minneapolis gaining 3.5 cents. Some technical support helping lift those prices. Continued disruptions in the Black Sea, though, remains a supply concern. U.S. demand on the weak side, with wheat commitments about 30% below last year's pace and shipments at their lowest level in more than 2 months. On the livestock side of things, cattle futures finishing higher today. December live cattle closing up about 48 cents to 223.18, and October feeders getting 245 at 338.88. Some light dressed cash trade has developed in Nebraska at 345 to 348, mostly steady with last week's weighted average. Kansas and Texas bids were at 226. No southern trade confirmed. Box beef prices were lower in the morning print, with choice down 381, select down 545. And in the hog futures today, they closed lower. December down 50 cents at 68.92, and February down 67 cents at 69.50. Cash hog trade remaining light, just 174 head reported as of this morning. The five-day rolling average sits at 78.02, and pork cutout values were up just a dime at 85.05, offering not a whole lot of fundamental support to that market. That's a recap of today's activity here on KTIC.
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19: On this week's report, we get a report of the Heartland Trade Mission of the U.S. Meat Export Federation. They went to Japan here not too long ago, and one of the Nebraska producers who traveled with the U.S. Meat Export Federation was Andy Grosskopf. He, of course, is serving as chair of the Nebraska Corn Board. Tell me a little bit about that. What did you see? What did they kind of showcase on this mission?
22: We went to the Tokyo Meat Market. And that was hard to believe. We were at an actual slaughterhouse downtown Tokyo. You wouldn't know when we got off the bus. It was just like getting off a bus downtown Lincoln or anywhere. There was no smell or nothing. You couldn't tell that they were slaughtering cattle in there. And then at that slaughter deal, they had what they call the carcass auction that morning. And we got to see that. And that was one of the cleanest processing facilities that I had ever seen. And it was just amazing. See, like 1,600 and 1,800 pound carcasses hanging on the hook, and that's how they were auctioning them off.
2: Tell me a little bit about the Japanese consumer. Now, you mentioned they have a taste for U.S. beef and pork. Buying habits of the Japanese consumer, a little different than those of Americans, though, huh?
22: Right. And then one day we went to a grocery store, and there we were told that 28% of the Japanese income goes to food. And they'll go grocery shopping like four times a week. It's not unusual for them that they just pretty much take what they can consume and stuff. And prepackaged meals are becoming the thing here, where you got your meat and your other two sides that you can buy. Another thing they were doing was cooking beef in the store, and then they had showcased that this beef was had Nebraska corn and Nebraska beef. You know, they had their logos there on the counter, and they were cooking beef samples for people to try, and then they had it there to purchase.
2: Again, the Heartland Trade Mission, hosted by the U.S. Meat Export Federation. I guess for you being on that mission, what do you want your fellow Nebraska corn farmers to understand about what's going on there and the relationships that are being developed through these cooperators?
22: Well, I want everybody to understand that it's that they work hand in hand, whether you're a livestock producer or a grain farmer, that we're all on the same team, and it's all a win if we export that stuff. And we got to work together to get these things accomplished.
2: All right, very good. Well, thank you for giving us the report on that. Again, U.S. Meat Export Federation hosting that trade mission to Japan, and Andy Grosskopf, chair of the Nebraska Corn Board, was a part of that mission earlier in the month of September. That's this week's report. Chad Moyer reporting.
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10: 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Here in just a little bit, we're going to check in with On the Road for Agriculture, brought to you in part by Kelp Seed and Fertilizer. As once again, a portion of this week's On the Road for Agriculture is checking in with our cattle call update with Scott Veritek from KKV Trading in Sioux Center, Iowa. Updates on the cattle marketing and more. Stay tuned for that in just a few here at KTIC.
3: Politicians like Senator Pete Ricketts are the problem. Wall Street Pete bought his Senate seat. And what has he done? Whatever's best for Pete. But when working people need his help, it's always the same old story. Crickets from Ricketts. My story's a little different.
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3: 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If you want to fix Washington, send in a mechanic. 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
2: Chad Moyer with you here on KTIC. Time to catch up with what's going on in the cattle business these days. And filling in for Brad Koima, today we visit with one of the other partners at KKV Trading. He is Scott Varalek, Koima, and Varalek at Sioux Center, Iowa. So we talk a little bit about what's going on in the beef business and cattle trade these days. Scott, thanks for joining us. What about an update on imports from Mexico? Because I believe that they were opening another point of entry. How is that going, or what have you heard, Scott?
27: It sounds like they're hitting their limits. I mean, that's going off without a hitch, I think, so far. I mean, the max allowed numbers that they can get across, they're doing it. They're hitting that bar. Everything is going as planned. You know, they get inspected at their feedlot or at their ranch first. So then they get to travel to Mexico, where they're inspected, or to the border, where they're inspected again on the Mexican side. And then they come across and are inspected again. So the procedure in place is labor intensive, and it's a cost them about $140 a head to get them through that process. But that's just, they were getting a lot less than the $140 for their calf on the other end. So they're willing to do it. I think they're going to keep pushing that bar. As many cattle as they let in, they're going to keep doing it. And like I had said, I don't think that there's this mass outbreak of screwworm happening. So foot is on the gas pedal. The more numbers they allow across, I think they're planning on coming.
2: Another question we had, the lead statement was, why would you want to expand? And this particular listener pointed to 2015 because there has been such an effort. There's been so much talk about expanding the cow herd. And this person pointed to 2015 as kind of a, well, wait, hold on. Do you think 2015, is that a lesson, a year that we should take a lesson in?
27: Yeah, for sure. I mean, I think 2015 has been in the back of a lot of our minds all along this rally, because we know that the other side can happen, right? So why would we expand is kind of the first part of the question. And, you know, if there's a two $20 bills hanging in the tree, one's hanging pretty low and one's hanging at the top, you know, it's capitalism. I think I'm going to try to climb to that top of the tree and make just a little bit more. So I think that's just your capitalism feel that, hey, this market's pretty good. I can do this. I can make a living. You know, I'm part of a family operation that has a fourth generation coming home, and we're, you know, liking where we've been the last few years, and we want the fourth next generation to come. It's the unfortunate part that that's how the market rallies, is just because we have less supply. We've not been able to capitalize on the demand. And I think there's been so many debates on that over the years. And when you start comparing it to 2014, 2015, the rally up in 2014 happened very fast. I mean, I was recalling one week where cash hit 142 and people were taking it, and it was all high fives. I mean, that was a great price. And for whatever reason, I held out, and by the end of that Friday, I was able to get 148.50 for my fat. So something that was even more astronomical than what it was. So that's kind of the how fast we rallied, and we knew our tightest numbers were going to be in 2015. So we all were bullish in 2015. Everybody was bullish. We all kept heifers, and that was the year we broke, because the market sniffed it out and knew that there was more numbers coming. So it broke in advance. So I don't see us this time doing it in that extreme fashion. We have bulls out there. We have bears out there. We're not all bullish. We're not all bears leaning one way. But I do think, you know, with just that pure profit incentive, that's part of the reason we are trying to see a little bit of growth here.
2: So just because if we make the decision to retain heifers, it's 3 years before the market sees the fruits of that. Even though we have that amount of time on our side, it's not enough to insulate from a crash, is it?
27: Not enough. I mean, completely. Because it does take that long. You're going to decide you're going to do it. You're going to raise this calf up. You're going to wean her. You're going to wait till next spring, summer. You're going to breed her. Then the next year. Yeah, so you're right on that. 3 years. It takes time. But the futures market will start to see that. I mean, you're already seeing the deferred futures, you know, where they're not the leaders anymore. They're lagging behind because we think, hey, we might start to see an increase in production. We know it's not right now, but in the future, we think that could happen. And you add on the Mexican border cattle that are going to come across in higher numbers. There's just that worry there. So I think the good thing is we haven't seen this like 2015 where we all just did it. You know, in just really quick fashion there.
2: Scott Varlick from Coima and Varlick, Sioux Center, Iowa. KKV Trading is their website. Thanks to Scott for joining us on today's segment. And of course, this is a portion of the Cattle Call podcast. 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
6: Just one wild card series went to all three games as game three tonight between the Phillies and Braves takes place in Atlanta. 8 o'clock Eastern time, Aaron Nola on the mound for the Phils. Braves will have an opener in Ray Kerr. Winner gets the Dodgers in the NLDS starting on Saturday. Week four of the NFL season starts tonight. Steelers and Browns at 8:15 Eastern time. Yesterday, the Steelers sent cornerback Joey Porter Jr. to the Cowboys. Porter today was on the practice field for Dallas and apparently has a chance to play against the Texans coming up this Sunday. This Sunday in London, it's the Commanders and Colts. Jaden Daniels of Washington on the practice field for the second straight day. Well, there was no practice today for Eagles wide receiver Devontae Smith as he's dealing with a hamstring strain. Las Vegas Aces star Asia Wilson is not expected to be disciplined for her exchange with a fan during Tuesday's Game 2 in Indiana. The four-time MVP will be available for tonight's deciding Game 3 against the Fever in Las Vegas. Angel Reese was named the WNBA's defensive player of the year.
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4: Cloudy skies throughout the rest of the day today. And again, temperature-wise, we'll aim for an afternoon high close to 65 degrees. But as we roll to tonight, cloudy skies, some gradual clearing with a low of 45. Tomorrow, sunshine with an afternoon high of 62. Looking toward tomorrow evening with a low right around 46. For the weekend, Saturday, sunshine with a high of 66. Saturday night, we'll see clear skies at a low right around 53. Sunday, sunshine with an afternoon high of 64. Sunday night, clear skies at a low of 47. Then for your Monday, sunshine with a high of 63. Monday night, we'll see a low right around 53. And then on Tuesday, we'll call for mostly sunny skies with a high of 69. That is your forecast. As again, more weather information is always available. 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

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But right now, it's Faith Hill and A Little Piece of My Heart.

0: With livestock news, I'm Steve White. Dawson County cattleman Greg Ibaugh has support from livestock and meat groups as he's been nominated to lead USDA's trade efforts. The U.S. Meat Export Federation providing a glowing review of Ibaugh, asking the Senate to expedite his nomination. And now the Meat Institute says Ibaugh is a committed public servant with a deep knowledge of the need to open new markets for beef and pork. Ibaugh has been nominated to serve as Undersecretary for Trade. It comes with USMCA talks ongoing, questions about beef imports, as well as tariff and non-tariff trade barriers. The National Grazing Lands Coalition's 2026 bus tour made two Nebraska stops, highlighting different approaches to grazing management. Alex Makavica has more.
1: The tour visited Hochstein Ranch, where participants learned about prescribed fire, eastern red cedar control, and the use of virtual fencing for cattle and other small ruminants. The final stop was the Jessen Ranch, recently acquired by the Santee Sioux Nation. Discussions there focused on native forage, soil health, prescribed burning, and efforts to develop a more self-sufficient ag system. The two-day tour overall covered four operations across Minnesota, South Dakota, and Nebraska, showing how producers and land stewards are adapting grazing practices to their landscapes.
0: Thanks, Alex. And on our YouTube channel, the latest episode of Cattle Call. Wet weather hampering harvest, but also affecting cattle producers.
2: Yes, some conditions in the pens are a little bit tough, but and it's making some of the gains are disappointing. I've heard this more than a couple of times now, that saying, hey, these cattle didn't perform quite as well as I thought that they would.
0: Chad Moyer hosts Cattle Call. You can find that on our YouTube channel. 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
8: Good afternoon. Corn up 1.5, beans down 9, and wheat up 7. The most negative one, the corn on that report is up a little bit in here. There is a seasonal to be long corn now for 2 or 3 weeks. I think the worst is done on the downside. It made the 50% retracement, held the trend line here, so can probably buy it for the short term here. Should be able to get a little bit of rally out of it. The beans should start back up tomorrow. The wheat, not sure on that one yet, so we'll just give it another day. Over the cattle, they were up a little bit today, 40 cents, 30 cents, 40 and 30. April is the one we're long, staying in those for right now. Not real sure we're going to get a whole lot more right now. At some point, the December cattle are going to get to 230 on the upside. Confusing on the cycles here, but they should work higher. The hogs, they keep going, put new loads in again today, but close back real near their highs. I think today probably did. At some point, these hogs are going to have a good run to the upside. We've got February calls on. Silver up a little today. Sure, it's going to get the big move I was looking for, but it's supposed to work up into the end of November, first December. Staying long on what we've got left on. This is Jack at York Commodities. If you have any questions, give me a call, 402-363-1705. Have a good afternoon.
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1: Here are your local daily cash grain bids for this Thursday, October 1st on KTIC. Good afternoon. Central Valley Ag at 81.20 has corn at 4.52, beans 12.34. Oakland East Hub, corn 4.60, beans 12.34. In Elgin, corn 4.57, beans 12.34. Humphrey has corn at 4.59, beans 12.34. Laurel, corn 4.52, beans 12.34. Monroe has corn at 4.62, beans 12.39. Royal Hub, corn at 4.55, beans 12.34. In Wakefield, corn 4.47, beans 12.34. Hinton, Iowa has corn at 4.62 and beans 12.34. 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Corn, 4.57, beans, 12.42. Frontier Co-op at Brainerd has corn at 4.56, beans, 12.33. Columbus Corn at 4.63, beans, 12.31. David City Beans, 12.34. Meade has corn at 4.55, beans, 12.34. Schuyler Corn at 4.58, beans, 12.39. Wheat, 6.63. Weston has corn at 4.48, beans 12.28, Yanka corn at 4.55. Norfolk Crush has beans at 12.64 with the December bid at 12.76. North Bend Grain corn at 4.58, beans 12.44. Schuyler Grain in Fremont has corn at 4.57, wheat 7.32. ADM in Lincoln has beans at 13.84, October 12.69, December 12.96. Columbus corn 487, December 497. Fremont beans at 1269, December 1301. Fremont elevator has corn at 462, beans 1254. In Wisner, corn at 462, beans 1239. Newman Grove has corn at 462, beans 1244. Enola corn at 462 and beans 1244. Lincoln Premium Poultry has corn at 477, the December bid at 487. Michael Foods in Wakefield has corn at 4.53, Bloomfield corn 4.58, Farmers Pride Battle Creek corn at 4.57, beans 12.34, in Osmond corn 4.51, beans 12.29, Frontier Co-op at Pilger, Winside, and Wayne has corn at 4.47, beans 12.42, Cargill corn milling in Blair at 4.57, December at 4.92. Cargill Soy Processing Sioux City has beans at 12.69, December at 12.90. Cargill Ag Horizons in Albion at 4.77, beans at 12.39. Beamer Grain has corn at 4.37. Husker Ag Ethanol in Plainview at 4.67, the December bid 4.76. Bungie Grain in Fremont has corn at 4.63, December 4.68. Fremont Beans 12.54, December 12.86. Council Bluffs Beans at 12.59, the December bid at 12.90. The Andersons Ethanol in Denison has corn at $4.67. December bid also at $4.67. Heartland Co-op at Mund Damon has corn at $4.72. Woodbine Corn, $4.71. Both bean bids, $12.41. Mo Valley Corn, $4.74. Council Bluffs Corn, $4.95. And both of those bean bids at $12.43. Finally, New Cooperative in Ottawa, Whiting, and Hornick has corn at $4.57 and beans $12.24. Do note these prices are subject to change without notice. 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
12: It's KTIC 840, 98.3 of the West Point area, 98.7 in the Norfolk area. Looks like it's going to let things gradually dry out over the next couple of days. We got sunshine in store for tomorrow with a high of 61. Temperatures in the mid-60s to low 70s for the weekend, and then even a little bit of a warm-up as we roll into the early part of next week. Right now, not much rain in the forecast, which is good news for our area farmers. We'll have a complete check of that forecast coming up here in just a little bit. On the way next, though, we'll check in with your Fox Business Report here at KTIC.
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19: 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And what has he done? Whatever's best for Pete. But when working people need his help, it's always the same old story. Crickets from Ricketts. 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
19: 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You want to fix Washington? 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I'm Dan Osborne, candidate for U.S. Senate, and I approve this message. 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
3: A choppy trading session with the major averages kicking off the new trading month and fourth quarter higher. Stocks shaking off bigger earlier losses as Treasury yields backed off from multi-decade highs. Tech and energy were the best performing S&P 500 sectors while healthcare lagged. The Magnificent Seven big cap tech stocks were mostly higher, led by NVIDIA. Its shares rose 1.5%. And shares of Micron Technology rose over 2% after the memory chip maker delivered blockbuster financial results and posted a surge in quarterly profit and revenue. Investors are eagerly awaiting for another market-moving event. The September jobs report will be released on Friday morning. The Dow winners, Caterpillar, Boeing, and Salesforce. The Dow decliners, Amgen, Johnson & Johnson, and Alphabet. The Dow up 21 points, the Nasdaq higher by 11, S&P 500 up 15. That's your Fox Business Report. I'm Hillary Barsky, invested in you.
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0: Glenn Campbell and Cobblestone. Classic from 1969, as Cobblestone was written by the legendary Jimmy Webb and became one of Glenn Campbell's biggest hits, reaching number one on the country chart. A great song from a great voice, the legendary Glenn Campbell, here on your Thursday afternoon. We'll have a check of your forecast in just a little bit. For now, let's get to a check of your latest local and regional news here at KTIC.
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2: I'm Connie Green in the KTIC News Center, which is sponsored by TNT Coins in Fremont, appraising and buying coins, silver, jewelry, and collectible treasures. As much of a soaking as we have had here in Cumming County, the clouds were much more prolific in the Lincoln and Omaha areas, branching up to the northeast as well, where flooding is reported in western Harrison County, Iowa. The KTIC rain gauge registered 1.5 inches. Some of those record-breaking rain amounts over the last 24 hours include well over 10 inches in North Lincoln, 8 inches in Millard and Elkhorn, and 7.73 inches in Boys Town. Some reports, too, of over 5 inches of rain in parts of Omaha. Fort Calhoun saw just under 4 inches of rain. First responders in the metro area have been kept busy with water rescues. Those water levels prompting closures of all Papio Missouri River NRD access sites. The campground, however, at Elkhorn Crossing is still open. The access parks that are closed at this time include Elkhorn Crossing, West Maple Road, Grasky Crossing, and the Platte River Landing. If you're traveling today, you may want to check ahead for road conditions. You can go online to 511.nebraska.gov. 511IA.org for Iowa and SD511.org for South Dakota. Creighton University economist Ernie Goss today released the monthly business survey, which covers a 9-state region, including Iowa, South Dakota, and Nebraska. The overall index moved to 55.7, down from August's 57.1, but still above growth neutral. Iowa's index for September rose to 54.1, up from August's 53.4. South Dakota's index dropped to 56.0, down slightly from 56.4 the previous month. Nebraska's September Business Conditions Index is at 52.2, up from the previous month's 49.6. A new police chief has been hired by the Decatur Village Board, according to the published minutes from the village. After going into executive session at its meeting Tuesday night, board members, after interviewing two candidates earlier this week, voted to offer the position to candidate Aaron Brenzel. Brenzel, present at the meeting, said he would accept the position. Brenzel has served as assistant chief in Oakland and served the Washington County Sheriff's Office as well. Responding to a call about a choking infant is on the Blair Volunteer Fire and Rescue Department's activity summary for yesterday, as well as responses to a stroke, a possible stroke, a person having trouble breathing, and providing mutual aid to the Herman Fire Department for a person suffering a hemorrhage. Fawner Park personnel are preparing the grounds for President Donald Trump to host a rally at the Pinnacle Bank Expo Center on the Nebraska State Fairgrounds in Grand Island on Monday, October 5th. Fawner Park Grand Island Expo Executive Director Andrea Peachy says they are working on seating and bleacher layout for the Expo Center.
3: We are planning on having some bleacher seating and floors or chairs on the floor be set up for it. So we're kind of working on that right now with the logistics of how that will be. But we're planning for 3,000 to 5,000 people to be able to have seats in there. The building was chosen because it was available. We looked at some of our other facilities that were open for this specific date, and the Expo Center just worked well for it. And it's kind of a blank canvas, so it's kind of a cool thing that we can build it to be what they want it to be.
2: That rally Monday will start at 4:30 p.m. with doors opening at 2:30 p.m. and Trump taking the stage at 6 p.m. General admission tickets are free, but attendees must register online and obtain an RSVP through the campaign's official ticketing platform before that event. Those are the latest stories from the KTIC News Center.

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1: Politicians like Senator Pete Ricketts are the problem. 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But when working people need his help, it's always the same old story. Crickets from Ricketts. My story's a little different.
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9: Cloudy skies throughout the rest of the day today. And again, temperature-wise, we'll aim for an afternoon high close to 65 degrees. But as we roll to tonight, cloudy skies, some gradual clearing with a low of 45. Tomorrow, sunshine with an afternoon high of 62. Looking toward tomorrow evening with a low right around 46. For the weekend, Saturday, sunshine with a high of 66. Saturday night, we'll see clear skies at a low right around 53. Sunday, sunshine with an afternoon high of 64. Sunday night, clear skies at a low of 47. Then for your Monday, sunshine with a high of 63. Monday night, we'll see a low right around 53. And then on Tuesday, we'll call for mostly sunny skies with a high of 69. That is your forecast. As again, more weather information is always available. 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
13: We're a mile north of Beamer here, and looks like we got about 90 hundreds.
14: The left lane going south on Highway 9 out of Pender is blocked.
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1: It's 840 Country, KTIC. Obviously, the rain has made an impact across really the entire KTIC listening area. But last night, our friends out to the south really got nailed with the rain. Friends near Lincoln saw close to 10 inches of rain. Also in the Omaha metro area, they saw anywhere from 6 to 8 inches of rain. Columbus seeing over 2 inches of rain. And again, right here in West Point, right at about an inch of rain. But again, still going to impact the area farmers. And again, going to need a few days to dry things out due to the recent rain we've received. And again, keep listening, though, for your chance to get qualified for our harvest break. And as soon as we can get lunch into the field to you, we will be headed your way with your friends here from Classic Country, KTIC.
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3: 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And we just listed a 155-acre irrigated farm for Leroy Nelson Trust south of Upper. It's December 1st, and it's in Upper.
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7: Visiting with John from Pender Grain. 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
8: During harvest, everybody's in a hurry. You don't want to waste the acres on sitting in line. You'd rather be productive and get as much done as you can so that the crop is in the bin. You don't have the risk of Mother Nature taking some of that away from you.
7: One of the services that you offer is transportation off the farm.
8: Yeah, we've on the grain dealer farm pickup for a number of years, and we've got 10 grain trailers, so when everything's rolling, we can get a lot hauled. This coming year, the crop is going to impact lines at the terminal, so that could become an issue at some point. We've got a lot of grain moved already this year, and we've got customers that are starting to core bins and move a little bit of grain off the farm, so we're busy with that as well. But right now, the best way to contact us is to call 402-385-3003.
7: Again, that's John Darling, Pender Grain. So much more than grain. Again, give him a call at the office in Pender.
9: Politicians like Senator Pete Ricketts are the problem. Wall Street Pete bought his Senate seat. And what has he done? Whatever's best for Pete. But when working people need his help, it's always the same old story. Crickets from Ricketts. My story's a little different.
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12: Dan Osborne.
11: The candidate no one saw coming. There's nobody like him in the United States Senate.
9: I'm a Nebraskan. 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I served in the Navy and the Nebraska Army National Guard. I'm running for Senate because Congress shouldn't just be a playground for the rich. 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So yeah, I'm running. Taking on one of the richest guys in Nebraska is pretty hard. But in Nebraska, little guys need a fair shake too. If you want to fix Washington, send in a mechanic. I'm Dan Osborne, candidate for U.S. Senate, and I approve this message. 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
1: 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On the way in just a little bit, we'll have our Nebraska Extension Ag Almanac update. Also, we'll check in with a Fox Sports update as well. And if we can, we'll try to squeeze in a tune from George Strait before the hour is up here on KTIC.
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13: 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Hey, this is Steve White. 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
14: Did you know that in the 1980s, bacon almost disappeared from American life? What? Bacon? Be gone? The diet craze told everybody that fat was the enemy, and bacon sales completely tanked. For nearly a decade, bacon was something your grandparents ate, not something cool or modern. Then in 1992, the fast food chain took a risk. Hardee's put bacon on a burger and called it the Frisco Burger. It became a massive hit. Within months, every other fast food chain in America scrambled to add bacon to their menus. Like McDonald's, Burger King, Wendy's, all of a sudden bacon wasn't just breakfast anymore, it was everywhere. It was bacon bliss across America. One menu decision changed an entire industry. See what a little risk with a little bacon on top did? Heck, I'm getting hungry just reading this. So be listening on Mondays for your chance to win a $10 More Meat Monday gift certificate. 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
15: Extension Almanac.
16: Palmer amaranth, a fast-growing superweed, is known for the destructive threat it poses to sugar beet production. Until recently, the plant did not have a major presence in western Nebraska. But early this decade, Nevin Lawrence, a scientist working at the University of Nebraska-Lincoln's Panhandle Research, Extension, and Education Center in Scotts Bluff, began pointing to the possible threat.
17: There's a number of weed scientists within the state, and I'm the one out here in the Panhandle. And the reason I'm here is because we have a lot of crops that are more common or uncommon even in eastern Nebraska. So I work in corn, I do a little bit with soybeans, but I also work in alfalfa, potatoes, dry beans, sugar beets, sunflowers, sometimes peas, sometimes black-eyed peas, and a few other things as well. Top three weeds that we face out here, number one in irrigated crops is Palmer amaranth. That's a new one since about 2020 is when we started seeing it out here in western Nebraska. The big problem we have with Palmer amaranth is if you compare our Palmer to the Palmer in eastern Nebraska, we do not have as many cases of herbicide resistance. So our Palmer is really only resistant to the ALS inhibiting herbicides and glyphosate at this point, which sounds like not that bad if you're a farmer in eastern Nebraska. But unfortunately, in our sugar beet crop and also our dry edible bean crop, those two types of resistance means we have zero post-emergent herbicide options. And so if the Palmer amaranth emerges late in the year or if it escapes a pre-application, you have no herbicide options for the remainder of the year to control that. You're going to be stuck with things like cultivation and hand weeding, which gets very expensive very quickly.
16: Research indicates that if left uncontrolled, Palmer amaranth can potentially lead to an average yield loss exceeding 70%. In the face of this threat, Lawrence's pioneering work provided a scientific contribution of direct value to the industry.
17: I like to explain my research as I make mistakes so farmers don't have to. So I do as much as I can. We are looking into novel herbicides, which may or may not be registered both in sugar beets and dry beans. We try to look to see if there's something that might have been missed or that we can move over from similar crops. That's ongoing. We also do a lot of my job title, integrated weed management specialist, so integrated approaches. I've done research into cover crops, we've done research into different tillage things. We also look at cropping systems as well. So we do have a lot of options to manage Palmer amaranth and kochia in our corn crop. And if you're a dry bean or sugar beet producer, you also grow corn. And so using that rotational crop to help out is really important. We're also starting to get into some more futuristic precision technologies as well. We've been looking at a what's called an eco-robotic sprayer the last few years, and that's a sprayer which can identify just the weed or just the crop and only apply to just the weed or just the crop. And so we've been experimenting with that both in dry beans and sugar beets, where we're using some contact herbicides which can avoid the crop and potentially control those weeds if there are escapes from the pre-emergent herbicides.
16: Agriculture in western Nebraska is distinctive regarding the environment, the crops grown, and agricultural practices. That is why the university places major ag research and extension there. To tailor assistance to local needs. For Nebraska Extension Almanac, I'm Mike Straub.
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20: A midterm marathon. I'm Lisa Brady, Fox News. President Trump kicking off travel around the country ahead of the November elections.
21: This week, President Trump will rally supporters in Oklahoma, Alabama, and Ohio, all states he easily carried in his three runs for office.
22: Well, I won all of them by a lot. I'm going there just to make sure.
21: The president says his return to reliably red states is also about giving thanks to Republican voters.
22: And I haven't been there in a while, and I want to just thank them. Mr. President, we also have a governor's race that I think it's over, but we have to make sure people get out and vote, even in Oklahoma.
21: President Trump says the country is doing really well, but Republicans have not been able to get that message across to voters.
20: Fox's Jared Halpern at the White House. Voters keep telling pollsters they're not happy with the economy or the president's handling of it as Democrats run against what they call a failing agenda. About 10,000 more U.S. sailors and Marines are heading to the Middle East. U.S. officials confirming to Fox News a third aircraft carrier is being sent to the region, along with a Marine expeditionary unit. President Trump telling reporters today Iran may have a link to yesterday's attack on a fly-Dubai flight to Israel, which remains under investigation. Israel's prime minister says the co-pilot accused of stabbing the captain and trying to crash the plane is Omani,
23: a country Israel doesn't have diplomatic ties with and therefore wouldn't be allowed to land in Israel. The prime minister is working to figure out exactly how that was allowed.
20: Fox's Jeff Paul in Tel Aviv. Saudi officials say they've given the suspect to the UAE, which is leading a multi-nation investigation. The judge in the Lindsey Clancy murder case refuses to declare her not guilty, rejecting a defense motion that argued prosecutors didn't prove she was responsible for killing her three children in the recent trial that ended with a hung jury. Prosecutors have not said if they plan a retrial. 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
28: I'm Connie Green in the KTIC News Center, which is sponsored by TNT Coins in Fremont. Record rainfalls and subsequent flooding in much of eastern Nebraska and western Iowa are due to remnants of Hurricane Polo. The forecast for the weekend and into next week calls for sunny skies and no precipitation. A new police chief has been hired by the Decatur Village Board, Aaron Brenzel. Brenzel has served as assistant chief in Oakland and served the Washington County Sheriff's Office as well. President Trump is coming to Grand Island on Monday. Grand Island police have been meeting with the FBI, Secret Service, and other law enforcement agencies in preparation for that event. Those are the latest headlines from the KTIC News Center.
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5: Cloudy skies throughout the rest of the day today. And again, temperature-wise, we'll aim for an afternoon high close to 65 degrees. But as we roll to tonight, cloudy skies, some gradual clearing with a low of 45. Tomorrow, sunshine with an afternoon high of 62. Looking toward tomorrow evening with a low right around 46. For the weekend, Saturday, sunshine with a high of 66. Saturday night, we'll see clear skies at a low right around 53. Sunday, sunshine with an afternoon high of 64. Sunday night, clear skies at a low of 47. Then for your Monday, sunshine with a high of 63. Monday night, we'll see a low right around 53. And then on to Tuesday, we'll call for mostly sunny skies with a high of 69. That is your forecast. As again, more weather information is always available. 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

0: Randy Travison, on the other hand, official home for the greatest country music of all time. Just tell your Alexa smart speaker to play Classic Country, KTIC. Temperature-wise, sit at about 65 degrees. Every once in a while, we'd see a little peak of sunshine. But again, quite a bit of cloud cover across much of our listening area today. But guess what? The good news is we do have sunshine in the forecast starting tomorrow through the upcoming weekend. Going to help dry some things out and maybe a little get to enjoy the outdoors a little bit. Maybe you're going to hit up your favorite pumpkin patch. Maybe just an opportunity to get the lawn mowed or, of course, get that combine ready to roll. 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
1: 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In cash cattle trade today, Nebraska seeing some solid cash cattle trade with nearly 3,000 head confirmed through the morning. Latest data we have shows dress sales are ranging from 345 to 352 a hundredweight, while live sales are mostly between 218 and 219.50. Iowa, Minnesota, live sales at 218 with dressed ranging from 345 to 352. Nebraska dress market is mostly steady with last week's weighted averages, although some of today's sales are committed for delivery through the week of October 19th. Southern markets have bids at 226, but no confirmed trade has developed yet in Texas or Kansas. Let's take a look at today's slaughter. Today at 109,000 head of cattle, that compares to 90,000 a week ago. So just shy of a 20,000 head difference. A year ago at 112,000, it brings the week-to-date total to 410,000. This afternoon's box beef choice down 6 at 376.79. Select off 770 to 352.89. That brings the choice select spread to 23.90. on 117 loads. Afternoon pork report this afternoon, all on 264 loads. Carcass up 34 cents to 85.29. Ribs up 52 cents at 150.91. And bellies off 54 cents at 93.43. And your daily direct afternoon hog report, national weighted average price, 76.93. Iowa, Minnesota, 76.92. Western Corn Belt at 76.92. Nothing to report for the Eastern Corn Belts.
2: Just off Highway 11 in Valley County sits a seemingly small white house with a wooden front porch that doesn't look like much from the road. But what's happening inside is reaching consumers across the globe.
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0: 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Here in a little bit, Dwight Yoakam and also the legendary Merle Haggard not too far away. And we'll have your sports headlines on the way. We got a little Husker volleyball coming up tonight. Huskers traveling to take on Penn State. And again, it's a top 15 matchup. Huskers number one, Penn State in at number 15. We'll have the pregame show at 5, first serve set for 6 o'clock right here on Classic Country KTIC.
11: Good day, everyone. This is Bartley Brogan with the USDA Market News Service with your closing livestock market report for today, Thursday, October 1st. Daily direct slaughter in Nebraska negotiated cash head count for today. So far, 8,866 head. Week to date, total 14,142 head. Negotiated grid head count for today. So far, 1,364 head. Week to date, total 2,011 head. Those trades in Nebraska for date, live purchases compared to last week, trading two lower at mostly 220. Compared to Tuesday's light test, dress purchases have been trading 3 to 5 lower at mostly 345. Heading over now, take a look at the box beef. Cutout closings, choice cutout today, $376.79. This is down $6 even for the day. Select cutout, $352.89. That's $7.70 lower for the day, putting the choice select spread at $23.90. There have been 117 lows traded for the day so far, 82 choice, 13 select, and 21 trimmings and grindings. Looking at the cutter cow cutout current value, $315.94, is down $8.16 from yesterday's close. With boneless processing beef, there have been 37 lows traded nationally for the day. Hide and off-all value from typical slaughter steer for today was estimated at $15.12 per hundredweight. Live unchanged when compared to last. On the livestock slaughter under federal inspection, cattle slaughtered today 109,000, last week 90,000, year ago 112,000, week to date total 410,000. Previous week day on steers and heifers 78,000, cows and bulls 20,000, hogs today 493,000. Last week, 489,000. Year ago, 494,000. Week to date, total 1,949,000. On the National Daily Pork Report, there have been 265 loads. A carcass is valued at $85.29. This is up 34 cents from yesterday's close. With the National Daily Direct Hog Report, there were 614 negotiated sales. Compared to yesterday, negotiated sales of barrels and gilts closed 79 cents lower. Base price ranged from 75 to 81, with the weighted average hog carcass is $76.93. 5-day rolling average dress price is $78.49. This has been the USDA Market News Service. Have a great rest of your day.
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0: Make it through December. It's 840 Country KTIC. Can you believe it? We're already the first day of October. I tell you, there's lots of exciting things, especially if you like sports. Of course, the Major League Baseball Wild Card Series will wrap up tonight. And then we'll get ready for the World Series. We'll be here later this month as well. Game one is officially set for October 23rd. Who's going to be in it? We'll wait and see. If you're a big hockey fan, the puck will officially drop later on this week. And also, the NBA season will officially tip off coming up on October 20th. So again, if you're a big sports fan, it's always kind of a fun time during the month of October. And of course, if you're a Husker fan, if the Husker volleyball and Husker football team can keep winning, the October could be a little bit more exciting as well. Speaking of sports, let's throw it over to Mr. Joel Janacek with an afternoon update here on KTIC.
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2: I'm Joel Janacek. There will be high school volleyball on 107.9 The Bull tonight. It's Lions of Kinder Northeast at Oakland Craig starting at around 7:30. Also tonight in high school volleyball, Bancroft Rosalie goes to Wakefield. Guardian Angel Central Catholic is hosting Cedar Catholic. Clarkson is at Takema Herman. Loganview Skinner Sider will host Louisville. North Bend Central is at Malcolm. And Lee is hosting Randolph. In high school softball, Loganview Scribner Center hosts Fort Calhoun. Highway 91 is at Takema Herman. NEN is at North Bend Central. And Guardian Angel Central Catholic will host Wayne. The top-ranked Nebraska volleyball team squares off with 16th-ranked Penn State on the road tonight. The Huskers are 13-0 on the season following home sweeps of Rutgers and Ohio State this past weekend. First serve is set for 6 o'clock this evening, and the match can be heard on Classic Country KTIC with pregame beginning at 5 o'clock. The UNO volleyball team hosts South Dakota State tonight. The Mavericks enter the contest with an 8-4 record. First serve for that match is 6:30 at Baxter Arena. Northeast Community College volleyball will host Ellsworth. The Hawks won in 5 sets at Southeastern last time out on Tuesday night. Opening serve is slated for 6 p.m. at Norfolk Catholic High School. Class C sub-district softball pairings have been released. Play will take place on Monday in C1 at Kearney Catholic. North Bend Central plays Loganview Skinner Snyder at 12:45. In C2 at Ashland Greenwood, NEN plays Freeman at 11:30. In C6 at Fort Calhoun, Guardian Angel Central Catholic will play Palmyra at 4 o'clock. In C7 in Caro, Takema Herman plays Auburn at 3 p.m. And in the C10 at Wilbur Claytonia, Highway 91 will play Shadron at 2 o'clock. The Nebraska Cross Country Coaches Association has published its Week 4 rankings for Class C. The North Bend Central girls cracked the top 10, coming in at number 10 in this week's poll. Chase County has moved up to number 1 in the girls' rankings, while Lincoln Christian is back on top in the boys' poll. The Nebraska football team will play host to Maryland on Saturday. The Huskers are 4-0 on this season and off to their best start since 2016 when they won their first 7 games. Maryland is 2-2 and features a high-powered offensive attack that averages 32.3 points and 431 yards per game. Nebraska won last year's game 34-31 in College Park. Kickoff will be at 3 o'clock. In the NFL tonight, Pittsburgh is at Cleveland. Kickoff is at 7:15 p.m. on Prime Video. Also in NFL news, Green Bay Packers wide receiver Jaden Reed is headed for season-ending neck surgery and will be placed on injury reserve. San Diego, the Chicago White Sox, and the New York Yankees have all advanced in the Major League Baseball playoffs. The Padres beat the Chicago Cubs 4-1 yesterday. The White Sox defeated Houston 7-3, and the Yankees beat the Boston Red Sox 9-2. In the other game, Philadelphia got by Atlanta 4-3. They'll play a third game in that wildcard series tonight. First pitch will be at 7 p.m. on NBC. I'm Joel Janacek. 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
5: I'm Connie Green in the KTIC News Center, which is sponsored by TMT Coins in Fremont. Honest appraisals and fair prices for coins, silver, and collectibles. The aftermath of last night's record rainfalls and flooding becoming more evident in the metro area and western Iowa. Lincoln received over 6 inches of rain, many areas in Omaha and western Iowa getting 4 to 8 inches, and several reports of 7.5 to 8 inches of rain in Millard. The National Weather Service says the extreme rainfall amounts are the remnants of Hurricane Polo. The forecast for the weekend and into next week calls for sunny skies and no precipitation. The West Point area received 1.5 inches. A new police chief has been hired by the Decatur Village Board, according to the published minutes from the village. After going into executive session at its meeting this past Tuesday night, board members, after interviewing 2 candidates earlier in the week, voted to offer the position to candidate Aaron Brenzel. Brenzel, present at that meeting, said he would accept the position. Brenzel has served as assistant chief in Oakland and also served the Washington County Sheriff's Office as well. A nationwide recall is underway for grill brushes sold at Walmart. The Consumer Product Safety Commission says those grill brushes pose an ingestion hazard. Small wire bristles may fall out of the brush while being used and stick to the grill or land on cooked food. The Expert Grill brand brushes have black plastic or stainless steel handles and wire bristles. You're advised to discontinue using the brushes and return them to Walmart or discard them. President Donald Trump is coming to Grand Island Monday afternoon for a midterm campaign rally. Trump will speak October 5th at the Pinnacle Bank Expo Center at the Nebraska State Fairgrounds. Grand Island Police Department Division Chief Dan Elliott says details of that visit are being ironed out, but the visit is essentially 3 events, landing at the airport, motorcading to the Expo Center, and President Trump speaking at the Expo. Chief Elliott says some of the details were discussed at a meeting held Wednesday morning.
6: We may end up asking for some resources from some of the surrounding jurisdictions, maybe Hastings or Kearney, local PD or Sheriff's Department. We've done that in the past. We've gone and assisted them in the past on different events as well. And then, of course, the meeting this morning was with the U.S. Secret Service and talking to us about the event and some of the site locations and possible routes that are still being determined. And FBI, of course, was there, and you had some other federal agencies that are part of that as well.
5: Chief Elliott met with the Secret Service and FBI, as well as other law enforcement entities and agencies that will be involved in working out the logistics of that visit. Elliott says the exact route for that motorcade carrying the president is a work in progress.
6: Once that is finalized, that will be put out. We will actually be putting stuff out on that, probably by the end of this week, I'm thinking by Friday, to warn the public that to expect delays along the route.
5: The event marks Trump's first visit to Nebraska during his second presidential term, highlighting tight midterm races, including U.S. Senator Pete Ricketts' race against independent challenger Dan Osborne. Those are the latest stories from the KTIC News Center.
7: Politicians like Senator Pete Ricketts are the problem. Wall Street Pete bought his Senate seat. And what has he done? Whatever's best for Pete. But when working people need his help, it's always the same old story. Crickets from Ricketts. My story's a little different.
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7: I'm a Nebraskan. 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I'm running for Senate because Congress shouldn't just be a playground for the rich. 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If you want to fix Washington, send in a mechanic. I'm Dan Osborne, candidate for U.S. Senate, and I approve this message. 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
13: Nebraska is back on the road for the first time in nearly a month. Hello, folks. I'm John Baylor, voice of Nebraska Volleyball. 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
0: Cloudy skies throughout the rest of the day today. And again, temperature-wise, we'll aim for an afternoon high close to 65 degrees. But as we roll to tonight, cloudy skies, some gradual clearing with a low of 45. Tomorrow, sunshine with an afternoon high of 62. Looking toward tomorrow evening with a low right around 46. For the weekend, Saturday, sunshine with a high of 66. Saturday night, we'll see clear skies at a low right around 53. Sunday, sunshine with an afternoon high of 64. Sunday night, clear skies at a low of 47. Then for your Monday, sunshine with a high of 63. Monday night, we'll see a low right around 53. And then on Tuesday, we'll call for mostly sunny skies with a high of 69. That is your forecast. As again, more weather information is always available. 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
0: 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Variety of different activities and events happening across the listening area. 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
18: Here are your local daily cash grain bids for this Thursday, October 1st on KTIC. Good afternoon. Central Valley Ag at 8120 has corn at 452, beans 1234. Oakland East Hub, corn 460, beans 1234. In Elgin, corn 457, beans 1234. Humphrey has corn at 459, beans 1234. Laurel, corn 452, beans 1234. Monroe has corn at 462, beans 1239. Royal Hub, corn at 455, beans 1234. In Wakefield, corn 447, beans 1234. Hinton, Iowa has corn at 462 and beans 1234. Cooperative Supply in Dodge, Howells, Lee, and Richland. Corn, 457, beans, 1242. Frontier Co-op at Brainerd has corn at 456, beans, 1233. Columbus Corn at 463, beans, 1231. David City Beans, 1234. Meade has corn at 455, beans, 1234. Schuyler Corn at 458, beans, 1239. Wheat, 663. Weston has corn at 448, beans 1228, Yanka corn at 455. Norfolk Crush has beans at 1264 with the December bid at 1276. North Bend Grain corn at 458, beans 1244. Schuyler Grain in Fremont has corn at 457, wheat 732. ADM in Lincoln has beans at 1384, October 1269, December 1296. Columbus corn 487, December 497. Fremont beans at 1269, December 1301. Fremont elevator has corn at 462, beans 1254. In Wisner, corn at 462, beans 1239. Newman Grove has corn at 462, beans 1244. Enola corn at 462 and beans 1244. Lincoln Premium Poultry has corn at 477, the December bid at 487. Michael Foods in Wakefield has corn at 453, Bloomfield corn 458, Farmers Pride Battle Creek corn at 457, beans 1234, in Osmond corn 451, beans 1229, Frontier Co-op at Pilger, Winside, and Wayne has corn at 447, beans 1242, Cargill Corn Milling in Blair at 457, December at 492. Cargill Soy Processing Sioux City has beans at 1269, December at 1290. Cargill Ag Horizons in Albion at 477, beans at 1239. Beamer Grain has corn at 437. Husker Ag Ethanol in Plainview at 467, the December bid 476. Bungie Grain in Fremont has corn at $4.63, December $4.68. Fremont beans, $12.54, December $12.86. Council Bluffs beans at $12.59, the December bid at $12.90. The Andersons Ethanol in Denison has corn at $4.67, December bid also at $4.67. Heartland Co-op at Mund Damon has corn at $4.72, Woodbine corn $4.71, both bean bids $12.41, Mo Valley corn $4.74, Council Bluffs corn $4.95, and both of those bean bids at $12.43. Finally, New Cooperative in Ottawa, Whiting, and Hornick has corn at $4.57 and beans $12.24. Do note these prices are subject to change without notice. 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
0: State 40 Country, KTIC, 98.3 in the West Point area, 98.7 in the Norfolk area as we get ready for a little, Husker volleyball. Coming up as the Huskers take on number 16 Penn State tonight. Pregame show is just a few minutes away at the top of the hour at 5 o'clock. First serve will be sent for 6 o'clock tonight. It is the 43rd all-time meeting, and Nebraska leads a 30-13 lead in the series against Penn State. Now, the Huskers went 2-0 against Penn State last season after Penn State knocked off the Big Red in the NCAA semifinal match back in 2024. So again, should be a good one. It's always a good one when the Huskers and the Nittany Lions meet up on the volleyball court. Stay tuned. Ag PhD update in a bit. You're at KTIC.
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25: If a plant has adequate copper, it's more likely to fight off disease. For example, Neil Kinsey has said that farmers have told him when they get their copper levels over 5 parts per million, their issues with sudden death syndrome in soybeans go way down. In a Malic 3 soil test, we're normally looking for levels exceeding 3 parts per million, along with a phosphorus to copper ratio of around 30 to 1. Copper is mostly immobile in the soil, so as long as you don't have soil erosion, your copper's not going anywhere until your crop uses it. On our farm, we dissolve very inexpensive copper sulfate in water and spray it out. Just be sure to clean the sprayer out each night to avoid tank issues. While we spray higher levels on the soil, if you use a very low dose of copper foliar, it has some activity against a few fungal and bacterial leaf diseases too. I'm Darren Hefty.
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8: Phillies and Braves tonight in Game 3 of the National League Wild Card Series in Atlanta. Series tied up at 1. It's a best-of-3 series. Winner tonight goes on to face the Dodgers starting Saturday in the National League Divisional Series. Diamondbacks skipper Torrey Lovello is going to be back on a new 2-year deal in Arizona. He was in the final year of his contract. ESPN with that news. Steelers and Browns tonight, 8:15 Eastern Time from Cleveland. In Illinois today, NFL Commissioner Roger Goodell met with state officials, including Governor Pritzker, talking about a possible new stadium for the Bears. No practice for Jets running back Breece Hall, 49ers wide receiver Mike Evans, Vikings wide receiver Justin Jefferson, or Chargers wide receiver Ladd McConkey, and also no practice for Eagles wideout Devontae Smith. Saints placed running back Travis Etienne on IR with a hamstring injury. He'll miss the team's next 4 games. Atlanta Dream Center Angel Reese named the WNBA's Defensive Player of the Year today. Game 3, Fever Aces, 9 Eastern.
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0: Harper Murray and the Big Red out there with the student section just to their left. And here comes a serve from Penn State into the net, and it comes right back at Penn State. And that's a service error, 1-0 Nebraska.
1: We'll take it. Penn State wants to make errors. We'll happily take points.
0: Right out of the gate. So Olivia Malk, one of Nebraska's potent servers, 13 aces this year. Good for second on a team, just 6 errors. It's an amazing ratio. Bad pass by Penn State. Outside, big swing. Block! Andy Jackson! It's 2-0 Nebraska. She gets up in front of Whitney Lossie.
1: Andy knows Whitney's tendency is that cross-court shot. So what Andy does is at the last second, she drops those hands in to take away that cross-court shot and gets a big stuff there.
0: Huskers block brought to you by Union Bank and Trust. Set to the left pin. Whitney can only left-hand it across. Here come the Huskers. Olivia bumps it over the right side. Virginia Adriano cross court. Nice up in the middle back. Second contact flip over by the setter. Stuckey. Here come the Huskers again. Virginia right pin. Off the block. Taken out of here. A quick start. It's 3-0 Nebraska.
1: So Nebraska needs a quick start. Gain the momentum. Build up that confidence. Take that pressure off their shoulders.
0: 3-0. Pull up a chair. Spend the evening with the number one ranked Huskers. Served by Olivia. Another bad pass. Haley Bergdorf, back row. Swing Kennedy Martin off the block. Nice up by Olivia. Huskers in system. Left side tip shot. Harper nearly drops. Great up by Ava Falduto, the libero. Now Whitney Lonstein for Penn State. Left side swing off the block and out. Penn State on the board. 3-1. Huskers just started.
1: You can hear how electric it is in here. I mean, this Penn State crowd, they're fired up. They're ready to go. And Huskers have to be able to manage this noise.
0: And every time Penn State gets a point, you hear that Lions roar. Arr! All right, serve over to Nebraska. Quick attack, Andy Jackson. It's down. She's the reigning National Player of the Week. It's 4-1 Nebraska.
1: It wasn't perfect, but we'll take it. And Andy, it was an in-front slide, so she's moving in front of Bergen, attacking off of one leg, but still staying in front of Bergen. And like I said, the connection wasn't perfect, but it works. It got Nebraska a kill.
0: Here comes the serve by Lainey Choboy. Can she run points again? Goes after Bergdorf. Decent pass this time. Right side swing. Whitney Lonstein. Big block. Harper Murray. 5-1 Nebraska. Two of those are blocks. 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
1: I love how you just keep hearing Jalen Reyes. Get over. Get over. He's pushing that block.
0: Big swing by Kennedy Martin. Dog down Nebraska. Bumps it to the middle. Free ball crossed by Harper. Here comes the white. Outside set by Kennedy. To Kennedy Martin. She swings. And that's just long point Nebraska. I guess all the get over instructions are working. 6-1.
1: Well, I think I don't know if they can hear Jalen. I hope they can.
0: Oh, yeah.
1: If we can hear Jalen, they should be able to hear Jalen. But yeah. I think it gives you a little extra motivation and a reminder to really press over, and that's what Nebraska's doing.
0: Served by Lainey, pass by Falduto, not good. Bump set left, and a miss hit. Kennedy Martin into the bottom of the net. 7-1 Nebraska, and some bad memories flooding the heads of the Penn State players. Last year, set 1 year, was 25-6. Now it's 7-1 without a calculator. Over 2 years, set ones in Happy Valley. Nebraska outscoring them 32-6. All right, I'm going to pull out a calculator from now on. 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